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2: To effectively deter large trucks and HGVs from entering School Street here in Kilcock, I put to the council was of a car that was effectively written off, destroyed every panel on the side. A HGV went down, couldn't continue to turn properly, and sideswiped this car to destruction.
0: First for national.
3: He spoke to some DUP members, asked, you know, was the merger on the card. So he looks back, and even Lanchie would make the point that this is his view. He believes unity is the logical way for the island to be configured and organised.
0: First for international.
4: They needed a joint statement from the West that the destiny of Ukraine is in the West as a free, independent, sovereign country. We haven't heard that for too long.
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0: How's it going there? Everybody from Cork, New York, Dundalk, Gortahawk and Glenamaddy. Here we are in the County Clare, and it's a long, long way from here to there. There's the Burren, and the Cliffs of Moher, and the Tulla, and the Kilfenor, and Michael Russell, Dr. Bill, Willie Clancy and Noel Hill. Flutes and fiddles everywhere. If it's music you want, you should go to Clare.
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0: Sure, everybody needs a break. Climb a mountain or jump in a lake. Some head off to exotic places. Others go to the Galway races. A cousin of mine goes potholing. A cousin of hers loves Joe Dolan. Matty goes to the south of France, and Jim to the dogs, and Peter to the dance. Summer comes around each year. We go there and they come here. Some jet off to Frihiliana, but I always go to Listoon Varna.
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0: I always leave of a Thursday night with my tent and my ground sheet rolled up tight. I like to hit Listoon in or around Friday afternoon. This gives me time to get my gear together. I don't need to worry about the weather. Ramble in for a pint of stout, cause you never know who'd be hanging about. There's a Dutchman playing a mandolin, and a German looking for Limogo Flynn, and there's Adam Bono and Gareth Fitzgerald getting their photo taken for the Sunday World. Finbar Charlie and Jim Hand, and they're drinking pints to bathe the band, and

bikes and high-ace vans with bottles, barrels, flagons, cans. Mighty crack. Loads of frolics. Pioneers and alcoholics and black spoke in the FCA and Phil Mickey Kelly in the IRA and hairy chests and milk white ties and Mickey Dodgers in disguise. McGraths, O'Briens, Pippins, Coxes, massage.

0: hell. Anyone for the last few chuck ices now.
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0: a 747 for Jackson Browne. They had to build a special room just to get him down before the chieftains could start to play. Seven creamy pints came out in a tray. Shergar was ridden by Lord Lucan. Sean Cannon did the backstage cooking. Clannad were playing Harry's game, and Christie was singing Nancy Spain. And Mary O'Hara and Brush Shields together doing the Four Green Fields. Van der Man and Emmy Lou and Moving Hearts and Planxty too. Whoa. Everybody needs a break. Climb a mountain or jump in a lake. Sean Doherty goes to the Roses Tralee, and Oliver J. Flanagan goes swimming in the Holy Sea. But I like my music in the open air, so every summer I go to Clare, 'cause Woodstock, Knocknor, the Feast of Cana could hold a match to Listowel.

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0: never been better on KFM. Breakfast on Saturday and Sunday is at 7 with Dave McGrath, who gets your weekend off to the perfect start with great music and lots of fun features. 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And on Sunday from 11 till 2, Rob Garvey has the greatest hits of the 70s, 80s and 90s on Sunday Gold. 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
3: It's 6 o'clock. Good morning. I'm Ruth O'Connell. A man in his 50s is expected to appear in court this morning, charged in connection with the alleged assault of Michael Healy Ray. He was arrested yesterday as part of the investigation and is due before the Criminal Courts of Justice before lunch. The Kerry TD was hospitalised following the incident on Cork Street in Dublin on Wednesday afternoon. The Taoiseach will meet the British Prime Minister today for the first time since Andy Burnham took office. The talks are taking place in No. 10 North in Manchester. Our reporter Jessica Woodlock is there.
4: This meeting is taking place at a significant time for British-Irish relations. It's just a week after the US President Donald Trump called for a united Ireland, which was followed by demands for independence from the heads of Northern Ireland, Scotland and Wales. This comes just a couple of weeks after the British Prime Minister himself came under fire for saying talk of a border poll was off the table. The meeting between the pair gets underway around 10 o'clock.
3: The Garda Representative Association wants an independent statutory tribunal to be set up into the handling of protected disclosures. It follows an RTE programme showing some Gardaí allege they were forced out of the organisation and punished for protecting whistleblowers. The GRA says what's been reported is consistent with the experience of members it's represented directly. Sinn Féin Justice spokesperson Matt Carthy says not much has changed.
5: Despite all of the changes that we were told were in place in respect of protecting whistleblowers, uncovering wrongdoing, and making sure that corrective measures were taken when necessary, we now have another group, in this case at least four Garda whistleblowers, who are telling us that the processes aren't actually working.
3: The Green Party's welcoming refusal of planning permission for a data centre in Killala in County Mayo. It says the decision shows economic growth does not have to come at the expense of household energy costs and supply. This is the first time a data centre has been refused planning permission on climate grounds. Green Party leader Roderick O'Gorman says the data centre fell down on a number of fronts.
6: Commission Fionnuala found that there was a lack of grid capacity in the area, that there was lack of renewables powering the plant, and that the project failed to demonstrate compliance with greenhouse gas reductions in the Climate Action Plan for 2025. And the decision to reject planning permission shows the importance of the climate legislation that was passed by the last government that the Green Party was part of.
3: ISMEY's told the government Ireland's economic success has been rented rather than owned. The comments come as the group made its submission to the state's new 10-year enterprise strategy. It's warned the government that we need to reduce our reliance on tax income from large multinationals and support employee ownership and employee participation. Chief Executive of ISMEY, Neil MacDonald, says multinationals here have been a boon for the economy, but they're not Irish.
7: Foreign direct investment and multinationals we've attracted in here over the last 20 years or so have been a boon for the economy, but they're not Irish. We don't own them. We don't own the intellectual property in them. What we're saying in our Enterprise 2035 paper is that we need to get our Indigenous businesses to scale up.
3: The National Ploughing Championships will move to Kildare next year. Organisers of the event made the announcement yesterday evening. More than 243,000 people passed through the gates of this year's event, an increase on last year. Anna Marie McHugh, Assistant Managing Director of the National Ploughing Association, says it's the nature of the association to move venues.
8: We're going to Overkill Farm in Rathangan, County Kildare. And you know, people say, gosh, when the thing is doing really well at a venue, why move? But it's the nature of the association. We're 95 years of age this year. We've always moved. It's exciting for a new town, a new village to host the event. You know, there's so much opportunity that goes along with it, and it's good to share that around the country.
3: And that's your news at 4 minutes past six.
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10: Well, after a dry and cloudy start, outbreaks of rain will move in the afternoon with highest temperatures across Kildare for Friday of 16 to 18 degrees.
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alone. Miles Smith and Stargazing here on Kildare's KFM, getting us up and running for Friday's breakfast show. Welcome into the last day of the week. It is September the 18th and it's been with you through until 9 o'clock this morning. Got Taylor Swift on the way after Phil Lynott and Old Town.

0: Taylor Swift and I Knew It, I Knew You on Friday morning's breakfast show here on Kildare's KFM. We are on text, WhatsApp and voice note on the Zip It Donaghy text line this morning. If you want to get in touch, you can reach us on 0833 97 97 97. Got all our usual bits and pieces, including the Brekkie Brain teaser, the mystery morning memory, the birthday club and all your traffic and travel to come between now and nine. And up next, Daft Punk and Cece Peniston play after the diary.
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3: 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Monster Table Quiz, St. Lawrence's GAA, Saturday September 19th at 7:30 p.m. in support of the St. Lawrence's Film Awards. Peace Healing Mass, Our Lady in St. Joseph's Cara, Saturday September 19th at 6:30 p.m. Padre Pio's Glove will be available on the night. The Alzheimer's Society of Ireland is holding Kildare Memory Walks, Sunday 20th of September at 11:30 a.m. in Moore Abbeywood Monaster Evan and Castletown House, Selbridge. A night at the theatre in honour of Paul Smith. The Moat Theatre Nace, Sunday, September 20th at 7:30 p.m. Tickets €30 with all proceeds to the Irish Cancer Society and St. Bridget's Hospice, the Curragh. Allenwood GFC Family Fun Day, Sunday, September 20th, 2 to 6 p.m.
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0: Cece Peniston, and finally on Friday morning's breakfast show here on Kildare's KFM, just coming up to 6:30 on September 18th, making your news headlines this morning. A man has been charged in relation to an investigation into an assault on independent TD Michael Healy-Ray. The Taoiseach Micheál Martin will meet the British Prime Minister Andy Burnham in Manchester later today, and the numbers of job postings on hiring platform Indeed has fallen by 9.1% annually. In sport, Celtic's poor recent form continued as they lost 3-1 at home to Ferencváros in the Europa League last night. That defeat followed a 3-0 hammering to their rivals Rangers in the Scottish League Cup last weekend. Crystal Palace were impressive 4-0 winners against Lech Poznan. Justin Kluivert and Rayan hit the net as Bournemouth were successful on their debut in Europe, winning 2-1 at Real Sociedad. Holders Manchester City strolled into the last 16 of the English League Cup final by thrashing Norwich City 5-0. Enzo Maresca's side will take on Brighton in the fourth round next month. Rory McIlroy feels he's made an encouraging start at golf's BMW PGA Championship. The world number two will be back out from 3 under par at Wentworth today. He sits 3 shots adrift of the leaders Aaron Rye and Joachim Lagerin. Shane Lowry resumes this afternoon from 1 under par, with Tom McKibben teeing off from 1 over and Padraig Harrington 2 over. And two more Irish boxers are through the ropes at the European Boxing Championships today. Paris Olympian Jude Gallagher will be in the ring in the afternoon session against Slovakia's Maxim Barakov at 57 kilos. And Dean Clancy takes on Germany's Mohamed Sila at 65 kilos. And your weather for today: after a dry start, it'll turn cloudy this afternoon with overcast, with rain, with showers and of patchy rain and drizzle moving in. Top temperatures across Kildare for Friday will reach between 15 and 18 degrees. We'll have news in full at 7 o'clock.
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And here at KFM, we love Irish music and the artists that make it. 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On the way in the next few minutes, we've got an update on the roads coming up and a great tune from Lily Young on the way after Belinda Carlisle. Here's Leave a Light On. It's 24 minutes to 7 o'clock. Happy Friday.

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Well, Young Messi on Friday morning's breakfast show here on Kildare's KFM. Taking a quick check in at and about on the roads this morning. We're just getting reports of an incident inbound on the N4 just between Maynooth and Kilcock. There are delays on approach there, so do watch out if you're travelling in that direction. Other than that, though, it's all moving well once you get past that on the M4. The N7 is moving without delay at the moment as well, and towns and villages are moving well so far this morning. If you'd like to let us know about anything else out and about on the roads, you can reach us on the Zip at Donaghy text line throughout the morning with your travel updates on 0833 97 97 97. Got some Bon Jovi to play you after Benson Boone. Here's Mystical Magical. The time is 6:45.

tune. Bon Jovi, Living on a Prayer for Friday morning's breakfast show here on Kildare's KFM. Taking us towards news, got some Harry Styles on the way after a great Irish tune from Westlife. Here's When You're Looking Like That. It's 9 minutes to 7 o'clock.

0: Harry Styles, Watermelon Sugar here on Kildare's KFM. Happy Friday to you. Hope your day's off to a good start. Whatever you're up to, we're with you through till 9 here on The Breakfast Show. Don't forget, if you want a shout out for someone on this morning's birthday club, just drop us a text, a WhatsApp or a voice note to 0833 97 97 97. Everyone sent in to us goes straight into this morning's draw to win a €50 voucher from Bergen's Pharmacy of Newbridge. Also got a mystery morning memory to play in the next hour. We'll keep an eye on traffic and travel. Loads more great tunes coming your way too, all after news and sport at 7 o'clock. That is on the way next.
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4: Coming up on Friday mornings, Kildare Today, live from 9. A new local authority performance report has been published, which looks at how local authorities have delivered for their communities. We'll be looking at how Kildare County Council delivered. With more reports of AI models going off track, we'll be asking if it can be developed safely and responsibly. Unions for Defence Forces members have appeared before an Oireachtas Defence Committee, with one of the issues mentioned being that the Air Corps has too many technician vacancies, which is increasing the risks to flight safety. There's a huge programme of events across the county for Culture Night, which takes place on Friday. As part of Road Safety Month, Mercy Convent Primary School in Naas has organised its first ever bike bus. We'll also be looking at local issues around the county, and we'll have a preview of the weekend sporting action. Join me, Hannah Kelly, for issues affecting you locally, nationally and internationally, live from 9.
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5: It's 7 o'clock. Good morning, I'm Ruth O'Connell. A man in his 50s is due to appear in court later, charged in connection with the alleged assault of Michael Healy Ray. The Kerry TD was hospitalised following the incident on Cork Street in Dublin on Wednesday afternoon. The suspect was arrested yesterday as part of the Garda investigation, which remains ongoing. The Taoiseach will meet the British Prime Minister today for the first time since Andy Burnham took office. The talks are taking place in No. 10 North in Manchester. Our reporter Jessica Woodlock is there.
6: This meeting is taking place at a significant time for British-Irish relations. It's just a week after the US President Donald Trump called for a united Ireland, which was followed by demands for independence from the heads of Northern Ireland, Scotland and Wales. This comes just a couple of weeks after the British Prime Minister himself came under fire for saying talk of a border poll was off the table. The meeting between the pair gets underway around 10 o'clock.
5: The Garda Representative Association wants an independent statutory tribunal to be set up into the handling of protected disclosures. It follows an RTE programme showing some Gardaí allege they were forced out of the organisation and punished for protecting whistleblowers. The GRA says what's been reported is consistent with the experience of members it's represented directly. Sinn Féin Justice spokesperson Matt Carthy says not much has changed.
7: Despite all of the changes that we were told were in place in respect of protecting whistleblowers, uncovering wrongdoing, in making sure that corrective measures were taken when necessary, we now have another group, in this case at least four Garda whistleblowers, who are telling us that the processes aren't actually working.
5: The Minister for Defence, Helen McEntee, confirmed an acquisition order has been signed with France, which will see the delivery of long-range military radars. The Minister secured government approval in July. It will see delivery of 5 deployable long-range radar systems starting next year, with the full capability in place by the end of 2028. The Green Party's welcoming refusal of planning permission for a data centre in Killala in County Mayo. It says the decision shows economic growth does not have to come at the expense of household energy costs and supply. This is the first time a data centre has been refused planning permission on climate grounds. Green Party leader Roderick O'Gorman says the data centre fell down on a number of fronts.
8: Commission Fionnuala found that there was a lack of grid capacity in the area, that there was lack of renewables powering the plant, and that the project failed to demonstrate compliance with greenhouse gas reductions in the Climate Action Plan for 2025. And the decision to reject planning permission shows the importance of the climate legislation that was passed by the last government that the Green Party was part of.
5: Ismees told the government Ireland's economic success has been rented rather than owned. The comments come as the group made its submission to the state's new 10-year enterprise strategy. It's warned the government that we need to reduce our reliance on tax income from large multinationals and to support employee ownership and employee participation. The US president's described the power he has in office as crazy. He made the comments as he signed an executive order to remove some hunting and fishing restrictions. Donald Trump said if he wanted to, he could do the opposite and ban fishing.
9: I could have banned fishing. I'll tell you what, the power of this office is crazy. I could have banned fishing and driven Johnny right the hell out of business, okay? I think I'm going to do that. Maybe just a quick order, just for a day or two, until he calls me and he says, please, President, please, you're putting me out of business, sir.
5: The National Ploughing Championships will move to Bohorkill Farm in Rathangan, County Kildare next year. The organisers of the event made the announcement yesterday evening. More than 243,000 people passed through the gates of this year's event, an increase on last year. That's your news at 4 minutes past seven. And in sport, Celtic's poor recent form continued as they lost 3-1 at home to Ferencváros in the Europa League last night. That defeat followed a 3-0 hammering to their rivals Rangers in the Scottish League Cup last weekend. Crystal Palace were impressive 4-0 winners against Lech Poznan. Bournemouth were successful on their debut in Europe, winning 2-1 at Real Sociedad. Holders Manchester City strolled into the last 16 of the English League Cup by thrashing Norwich City 5-0. Enzo Maresca's side will take on Brighton in the fourth round next month. Shamrock Rovers boss Stephen Bradley says he trusts his players to deliver a response tonight. Having dropped points in their last games, the defending champions have slipped off the summit of the Premier Division of the SSE Electricity League. The Hoops can leapfrog St. Pat's at the top of the table if they beat Waterford at Tada Stadium. Bohemians will be seeking a victory at home to Drogheda United to keep alive their hopes of being crowned champions. Fourth place Dundalk host Shelburne and Derry City face Galway United. Rory McIlroy feels he's made an encouraging start at golf's BMW PGA Championship. The world number two will be back out from 3 under par at Wentworth today. He sits 3 shots adrift of the leaders, Aaron Rye and Joaquin Lagergren. Shane Lowry resumes his this afternoon from 1 under par with Tom McKibben teeing off from 1 over and Padraig Harrington 2 over. And 2016 Hurler of the Year Austin Gleeson has called time on his inter-county career with Waterford. The Mount Sion clubman claimed All-Ireland medals at minor and under 21 level and won a National League title in 2015. Gleeson admits that injuries and the wear in his body took a heavy physical toll in recent seasons.
10: Probably didn't look after my body in the mid 20s then, and probably paid the price for it. I'm not saying that 32 is an old age, there's lads still playing, but they're a lot older than me as well, but yeah, my body was just calling me to say that's it, and that was it.
5: That's your news and sport at 6 minutes past seven.
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0: Mostly cloudy today with a few showers and highest temperatures across Kildare for Friday of 15 to 18 degrees.
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Martin Fenner, what's love got to do with it here on Kildare's KFM? Morning to you. Happy Friday. Welcome into the second hour of breakfast for the 18th of September. We're with you through till 9 with thanks to Conlon's BMW of Nace. Plowing championships all done and dusted for another year, and the National Brown Bread Baking Competition winners have been crowned. Olivia Nash from Dublin was named the country's best brown bread baker in the senior category, with judges describing her loaf as the kind you'd want to put in your bag and take home. In the junior category, Cara Wall, also from Dublin, was awarded the title after impressing with her grandmother's recipe. The finals took place at the National Ploughing Championships yesterday. They're done in Scraggan and Tullamore, County Offaly. Next year, of course, they're coming to Rathangan right here in County Kildare. Really looking forward to that. That's going to be an exciting time for sure, isn't it? Looking forward to this time next year. We'll head back into the music anyway with the late Dolores O'Riordan and the Cranberries. Here's Dreams on KFM at 11 after 7. Happy Friday.

It's the Cranberries and Dreams here on Kildare's KFM, a great Irish tune. And don't forget, there'll be plenty more like that with Emma O'Connor on tonight's Irish music scene. As well as that, Paul Power will be joining Emma to announce the four KFM finalists in our search for a new local hero. We had an amazing response to the competition, and our judging panel had a very difficult job deciding on the final four. The big reveal is tonight from 7 o'clock here on KFM. Back to this morning, though, we're looking for your shouts and requests on this morning's birthday club. We're doing that around 7:45. If you want to mention for someone, drop us a text to WhatsApp or a voice note on the Zip It Donnelly text line to 0833 97 97 97. Everyone sent in to us will go into this morning's draw to win a €50 voucher for Bergen's Pharmacy of Newbridge. We'll keep an eye on traffic and travel, and we're in the 80s on the mystery morning memory this morning as well. That's coming up after Cat's Eye with Animal.

0: Cat's Eye Animal on Friday morning's breakfast show here on Kildare's KFM. Time to do the last mystery morning memory for this week then. Have a listen to this. We are in the 80s for that one this morning. We're looking for your guesses, as always, as to what that song is. If you fancy a go, get in touch on the Zip at Donaghy text line with the artist and title on 0833 97 97 97. We will, as always, give you the right answer and play that song in full in the next few minutes here on KFM. Ahead of that, got tunes from Ella Langley and the Pointer Sisters on the way.
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0: Bit of a slowdown inbound between Rathcoole and City West on the N7. Other than that, it's moving well, and over on the M4, just a bit of a slowdown around the leak slip exit. Other than that, things are moving very well so far this morning, folks. Fingers crossed it stays that way. We'll update you on the roads again before 8.
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It's the Pointer Sisters and Jump on your Friday morning breakfast show here on Kildare's KFM with thanks to Conlin's BMW of Naas. Not catching too many of you out so far this morning on our mystery morning memory. Here's another listen. Now, someone has pointed out on WhatsApp this morning that this song was sung by Julia Roberts in Pretty Woman. I'd forgotten that. There's a little clue if you're having a little struggle as to what our song is this morning. If you think you know what it is, though, do get in touch with the artist and title on the Zip It Donaghy text line on 0833 97 97 97. We'll be giving you the right answer and playing that song in full very shortly here on KFM. Your news and sport headlines, though, are coming next after Ella Langley. Here's Be Her.

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0: Just gone 7:30 now, this morning's headlines. A man has been charged in relation to an investigation into an assault on independent TD Michael Healy-Ray. The Taoiseach Micheál Martin will meet the British Prime Minister Andy Burnham in Manchester later today. And the number of job postings on hiring platform Indeed has fallen by 9.1% annually. In sports, Celtic's poor recent form continued as they lost 3-1 at home to Ferencváros in the Europa League last night. That defeat followed a 3-0 hammering to their rivals Rangers in the Scottish League Cup last weekend. Crystal Palace were impressive 4-0 winners against Lech Poznan. Justin Kluivert and Rayan hit the net as Bournemouth were successful on their debut in Europe, winning 2-1 at Real Sociedad. Rory McIlroy feels he's made an encouraging start at golf's BMW PGA Championship. The world number two will be back out from 3-under par at Wentworth today. He sits 3 shots adrift of the leaders Aaron Rye and Joachim Lagerin. Shane Lowry resumes this afternoon from 1-under par, with Tom McKibben teeing off from 1-over and Padraig Harrington on 2-over. And two more Irish boxers are through the ropes at the European Boxing Championships today. Paris Olympian Jude Gallagher will be in the ring in the afternoon session against Slovakia's Makis Bakarov at 57 kg. And Dean Clancy takes on Germany's Mohamed Siala at 65 kg. And your weather for today, a mix, mostly overcast with some showers today, and top temperatures across Kildare for Friday of 15 to 18 degrees. We'll have news in full at 8 o'clock.

0: It's the Coors and Breathless on Friday morning's breakfast show here on KFM. Back to this then. That was our mystery morning memory for this morning. We were back in 1986 with the lead single from this artist's eighth studio album, Parade. It went on to become a big hit as well atop the US Billboard Hot 100 in the US for 2 weeks and reached number six over in the UK as well. The song also won a Grammy Award for Best R&B Vocal Performance by a Duo or Group in 1987. And as well as that, as mentioned before, it was sung by Julia Roberts in the movie Pretty Woman. It was also featured in the movie Happy Feet, I think, as well, wasn't it?
1: Good morning. It is Kiss by Prince. Happy Friday.

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1: It's Prince and Kiss from 1986 on The Breakfast Show here on Kildare's KFM. Right answer on our mystery morning memory this morning as well. Thanks for all your guesses throughout the week, folks. We'll have more for you each morning around about 20 past 7 next week here on KFM. Birthday club's on the way next. 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

0: Sugar Babes and About You Now on Friday morning's breakfast show here on Kildare's KFM. Out and about on the roads, we are just getting reports of an incident in the middle of Carra Village, and we're told emergency services are on the scene and are directing traffic at the moment. It is causing delays, so do watch out. Take care if you're travelling through Carra Village this morning, and we'll update you on the roads again in the next few minutes here on KFM. And thanks to everyone who was in touch on WhatsApp telling us about that one this morning.
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0: Now then, got to wish a big happy first birthday to my two grandchildren, Lily in Scotland and Dalton in the Curragh, and also a happy 60th birthday to my cousins, to my husband, beg your pardon, Skinny Furlong. That comes in from Michelle in the Curragh. Have a great day, one and all. Also, can you please wish my daughter-in-law, Ashley Murphy of the Plains Kildare, a very happy birthday for today. That one comes in from Anne Murphy. Also, please can you play a request for my cousin Bridget Phillips on her birthday today. That comes in with love from Linda, Sean, Charlene, Anthony and Andrew. And also my daughter-in-law-to-be, she's having her hen this weekend. Have a fabulous weekend. Let the fun begin. Enjoy, ladies. Have a great time. A big happy birthday to Peter Burke, who celebrates today. That comes in from your sister-in-law, Margaret. A big happy birthday as well to Katie Byrne in Kildare Town, celebrating her 8th birthday today. That comes in with love from Nanny and Grandad Byrne in Rathangan. And a big shout out as well to my goddaughter Sarah Cross of Drimshi Rathangan, celebrating her 18th birthday today. That one comes in with lots of love from Biddy and Frank Moore in Allenwood. And we've also got to wish my husband Patrick McEntee from Rathbran Grange Conn a very happy birthday for tomorrow from your wife Sinead and your four-legged friend Rufus. Happy birthday to you if you celebrate today as well. If you do, you share your birthday with Ted Lasso star Jason Sudeikis. He turns 51 today. Jada Pinkett Smith turns 55.
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0: 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Right now, the time's fast approaching, 10 to 8. 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
0: Now, just a reminder again, we do have reports of an incident in the middle of Carra Village this morning. We're told emergency services are on the scene and directing traffic, and it's very heavy there at the moment, so do watch out if you're travelling in that direction and allow extra time. Out and about on the main roads this morning, no major delays there, just a bit of a slowdown between Liffey Valley and the M50 on the M4. Over on the N7, traffic's just slowing at the moment between Newlands Cross and the M50. Other than that, things are moving well, and towns and villages across the county are moving without delay at the moment. As always, if you'd like to let us know about anything else out and about on the roads this morning, we're on the Zip at Donaghy text line for all your travel updates on 0833 97 97 97, and we'll update you again after 8 o'clock.

You make my dreams here on Kildare's KFM. Hope you got something nice planned for the weekend, whatever you're up to. The end of the week is finally upon us. If you want a shout out for anyone this morning, you can reach us on the Zip at Donaghy text line on 0833 97 97 97. Got a brekkie brain teaser on the way in the next hour, your morning sports news with Emma, and loads more great tunes to come too, all after news at 8.

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12: It's 8 o'clock. Good morning. I'm Ruth O'Connell. A man in his 50s is due to appear before Dublin District Court later this morning, charged in connection with the alleged assault of Deputy Michael Healy Ray. The Kerry TD was hospitalised following the incident on Cork Street in Dublin on Wednesday afternoon. The suspect was arrested yesterday as part of the investigation, which is ongoing. The Taoiseach's travelling to Manchester to meet with the British Prime Minister. The pair will have private talks around 10 o'clock this morning before engaging in a number of bilateral meetings. Jessica Woodlock is there.
13: Micheál Martin has met Andy Burnham on a number of occasions in his previous occupation as the Mayor of Manchester. However, this will be the first time they meet as heads of government. Talks will be held in Number 10 North, the Manchester equivalent of Downing Street, with the Taoiseach's visit marking the first international engagement to be held there. It's understood the Taoiseach is going to raise the issue of legacy and the work that still needs to be done in both jurisdictions. Jessica Woodlock in Manchester.
12: The Garda Representative Association claims protected disclosures policy within the force is not being strictly adhered to. It's calling for an independent statutory tribunal to be set up into the handling of protected disclosures. An RTÉ programme's revealed claims by whistleblowers, Garda bosses trying to stifle the reform measures brought in following the treatment of Maurice McCabe. The Minister for Defence, Helen McEntee, confirmed an acquisition order has been signed with France, which will see the delivery of long-range military radars. The Minister secured government approval in July. It'll see delivery of 5 deployable long-range radar systems starting next year, with the full capability in place by the end of 2028. The government's being asked to stop the construction of new data centres. The Green Party's making the demand after planning permission was refused for a data centre in Killala in County Mayo. There was no evidence the development could avail of locally generated renewable power or that there was enough capacity in the grid to service it. Green Party leader Roderick O'Gorman says the government has to rethink its plans.
3: Well, first of all, I think the government need to reconsider their position on data centres. I think they need to pause the construction of new ones until our grid is big enough able to support this huge additional drain on our electricity. And I also think they need to stop trying to undermine the Climate Action Act.
12: An investigation's underway after 6 people were found in a shipping container at Rosslare Europort in Wexford. 5 men and a boy were discovered in a distressed state yesterday and taken to hospital, where it's understood 3 remain. Gardaí at Wexford, with the assistance of the Garda National Immigration Bureau, are investigating. Councillor Ger Carthy, who's also Operations Resource Manager with the National Ambulance Service in Wexford, says it would have been a traumatic experience.
14: In the context, it's very difficult to know how long they were in that shipping container, because, you know, the way human trafficking, that could, they could have been hours, they could have been days before that ship left for the port of Rosslare.
12: The US president's described the power he has in office as crazy. He made the comments as he signed an executive order to remove some hunting and fishing restrictions. Donald Trump said if he wanted to, he could do the opposite and ban fishing.
15: I could have banned fishing. I'll tell you what, the power of this office is crazy. I could have banned fishing and driven Johnny right the hell out of business, okay? I think I'm going to do that. Just a quick order, just for a day or two, until he calls me and he says, please, President, please, you're putting me out of business, sir.
12: And Australia's introducing tougher rules on visas and those who overstay in the country. They'll see new enforcement measures to ensure people leave. There will also be changes to how backpacker visas can be extended for additional years, but the number of second and third year visas will be capped. And that's your news at 4 minutes past eight.
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17: KFM has been informed of the following deaths. Rosanna Rose Warren, Nee Murphy, the UK and formerly of Nace. Annette O'Callaghan, Nee Lombard, Cara. Christopher Christie Domican, Kill. Sarah Clinton, Monastrevin. The funeral arrangements are as follows. Rosanna Rose Warren, Nee Murphy, Bognor Regis, West Sussex and formerly of Newhall, Nace. Ashes will be buried on Saturday at 5 p.m. in Cara Cemetery, followed by Remembrance Mass at 6:30 p.m. in Cara Church. Annette O'Callaghan, Nee Lombard, Yeomanstown Stud, Cara. Deeply regretted by her husband Gay, children Peter, David, Guy and Robert and extended family. Reposing at her home in Yeomanstown Stud, entering from the narrow bridge Nace side of Cara today from 3 p.m. with prayers at 7. Removal by Anderson and Leahy Funeral Directors on Saturday morning to arrive at the Church of Our Lady in St. Joseph, Cara for 11 a.m. Mass. Mass can be viewed on the Cara Parish webcam. Burial afterwards in Cara Cemetery. House private at all other times, please. Family flowers only. Donations, if desired, to the Irish Cancer Society. Christopher Christie Domican, Blackhill, Kill. Predeceased by his wife Bridget and son Christopher. Deeply regretted by his children Margaret, Martin and Bridget and extended family. Funeral this morning with Requiem Mass at 10 a.m. in St. Bridget's Church, Kill, followed by burial at St. Corbin's Cemetery, Naas. Funeral Mass can be viewed on churchmedia.tv. Sarah Clinton, Monastrevin. Predeceased by her mother Maureen Ashleen Clinton. Deeply regretted by her aunt Eileen, father Sean, siblings Helen, John, Anne, Miriam, Stephen and Anne, and extended family. Reposing at the Chapel of Rest, Monastrevin on Sunday from 4 to 6 p.m. with rosary recital at 5:30. Requiem Mass on Monday in St. Peter and Paul's Church, Monastrevin at 11 a.m. and there afterwards to Newlands Cross Crematorium for service at 1:30. Family flowers only please. Donations if desired, to Darkness into Light. 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
19: Cloudy with a few showers today and top temperatures across Kildare for Friday of 15 to 18 degrees.
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Miles, Black Velvet on Friday morning's breakfast show here on Kildare's KFM. You're welcome into the final hour of the programme. It's the 18th of September and we are with you through till 9 with thanks to Conlon's BMW of Naas. Just a reminder again, if you're out and about on the roads this morning, we do have reports of an incident in the middle of Carra Village. We're told emergency services are currently there directing traffic and there's long delays to the middle of Carra at the moment. Do bear that in mind if you're travelling in that direction this morning. Take care and allow a little bit of extra time for your journey. We'll continue to keep you up to date on that one across the morning here on KFM. As well as that, on the way in this hour, we've a Brekkie Brain teaser coming up in the next few minutes. Emma's got your sports news as well around about 8:30. And of course, we'd love to hear from you this morning as well. If you'd like to get in touch for any reason at all, we are on the Zip It Donnelly text line on 0833 97 97 97. Right now, here's the Plain White Tees. Hey, hey there, Delilah. It's 12 after 8.

0: with my teas. Hey there, Delilah, on Friday morning's breakfast show here on Kildare's KFM. Now, the Late Late Show is back on our screens tonight after its summer break, and it's off to a strong start as well, as Hollywood actor Liam Neeson, the Traitors Ireland presenter Siobhan McSweeney, and the All-Ireland winning Mayo men's football team are all among the guests. There'll also be live music from the script, and they'll be also chatting to host Patrick Keelty as well. It's on our screens 9:35 tonight on RTE1.
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0: Now, as we've been mentioning, heavy delays to the centre of Carra Village this morning. That is due to an incident, and we're told that emergency services are currently directing traffic in the area. So do expect long delays there. Allow extra time for your journey and take care if you're travelling in that direction. No major delays on the major routes towards Dublin, just a bit of a slowdown on the N7 between Newlands Cross and the M50. Over on the M4, it's just slowing between Liffey Valley and the M50, and it is starting to get busy in towns and villages across the county at the moment as well, as the school run's getting underway. Bear that in mind if you're travelling, and we'll update you on the roads again before 9.

0: My Body Isn't Ready on Friday morning's breakfast show here on Kildare's KFM. We've a message in asking, could we please wish Rebecca Donoghue a very happy 26th birthday for today. Love you to the moon and back, says the message. That comes in with love from Mam, Dad and Sophie. Have a great day, Rebecca, and a super weekend to follow. Let's do a brekkie brain teaser then for Friday morning. What I want to know this morning is, haemophobia is a fear of what? If you think you know, get in touch on the Zip It Donoghue text line on 0833 97 97 97. Haemophobia is a fear of what? Right answers on the way in the next few minutes here on Kildare's KFM. Emma's got your news and sport coming up at 8:30, and with a great tune from Elton John and Dua Lipa on the way next. It's 8:21.
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9: Coming up on Friday morning's Kildare Today, live from 9. A new local authority performance report has been published, which looks at how local authorities have delivered for their communities. We'll be looking at how Kildare County Council delivered. With more reports of AI models going off track, we'll be asking if it can be developed safely and responsibly. Unions for Defence Forces members have appeared before an Oireachtas Defence Committee, with one of the issues mentioned being that the Air Corps has too many technician vacancies, which is increasing the risks to flight safety. There's a huge programme of events across the county for Culture Night, which takes place on Friday. As part of Road Safety Month, Mercy Convent Primary School in Naas has organised its first ever bike bus. We'll also be looking at local issues around the county, and we'll have a preview of the weekend sporting action. Join me, Hannah Kelly, for issues affecting you locally, nationally and internationally, live from 9.
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0: Elton John, Dua Lipa and Cold Heart on Friday morning's breakfast show here on Kildare's KFM. We have a message in asking us to please wish a big happy birthday to Lisa O'Hagan Duffy, celebrating today. Have a lovely day. That comes in with love from all the family. And also a big happy birthday to my wonderful daughter Laura Bowden, turning 30 today. That comes in with lots of love from your mum. Happy birthday, guys. Hope you both have super days. And do keep your messages coming this morning. We're on 0833 97 97 and 97. Well done to all of you getting it right so far this morning. On the Brekkie Brain teaser as well, we're asking you, hemophobia is a fear of what? I'll tell you now, it's not needles and it's not dogs. That's just a couple of wrong answers coming into us, though a good few of you getting it right this morning. 0833 97 97 97 is the number on the Zip It Donnelly text line if you fancy a guess at our Brekkie Brain teaser this morning, and we'll give you the right answer in the next few minutes here on KFM. Right now, it's 8:30, news and sport time. Here's Emma.
1: Thanks, Ben. Good morning. A man in his 50s is due before Dublin District Court, later charged in connection with the alleged assault of Deputy Michael Healy-Ray. The Taoiseach is travelling to Manchester to meet with the British Prime Minister. The pair will have private talks around 10 a.m. this morning. A major protest tomorrow will call for urgent government action to make life affordable for workers and families. The Affordable Ireland campaign will hold a pre-budget demonstration at Parnell Square at 1 p.m. tomorrow. The Irish Wheelchair Association is calling on the public to join the protest so no one is pushed into poverty due to the extra costs linked with disabilities. And the National Ploughing Championship will return to Kildare after 5 years in County Offaly. The National Ploughing Championship will take place in Rathangan from September 21st to 23rd, 2027. We'll have news in full at 9.
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3: 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JoeMallonMotors.ie.
1: In GAA, it's moving weekend in the Kildare Senior Intermediate and Junior Football Championships. Following the weekend fixtures, the draws for the Senior Quarterfinals, the Intermediate and Junior Semifinals will be made live on KFM on Sunday evening from 6:30. Last night, the results for the Tom Cross Junior A Football Championship Quarterfinal was Ribbon 2-6 to Ballykelly 11 points. Tonight in the Joe Mallon Motors Senior Football Championship Group A from 8 p.m. in Cedral St. Connolly's Park, Selbridge play Clane, and in Mangard Park Pitch 1, Alan Wood play Johnstown Bridge. On Saturday in the Joe Mallon Motors Senior Football Championship Group B from 3 p.m. in Cedral St. Connolly's Park, Maynooth play Sarsfields. In Mangard Park Pitch 1, Cara play Carberry. In Group D from 4:45 in Cedral St. Connolly's Park, Eatstown play Moorfield. In Mangard Park Pitch 1, Claharinco play Naas. In the Tom Cross Junior Quarter Final in Mangard Park Pitch 1, Kappa play Rathcoffey from 6:30. Then on Sunday in the Joe Mallon Motors Senior Football Championship Group C at 5 p.m. in Cedral St. Connolly's Park, Athy play Raheens, then in Clane, Kilcock play Salins. In the National Electrical Wholesalers Intermediate Quarterfinals in Mangard Park Pitch 1, Grange Nolvin play St. Lawrence's from 2:45. In Clane, Leixlip play Milltown from 3 p.m. In Cedral St. Connolly's Park, Rathangan play Round Towers at 3 p.m. In Mangard Park Pitch 1 from 4:30 then, Suncroft play 2 Mile House. In the Tom Cross Junior Quarterfinals in Kilcullen, Castle Mitchell play Kill from 1:30. KFM's live coverage begins tomorrow from 2 p.m, continuing on Sunday with live draws then from 6:30. KFM's coverage is in association with FJS Plant, Naas, your local Kubota dealer, supplying quality construction, agriculture and ground care machinery, fjs.ie. A reminder that this morning's Kildare Today with Hannah Kelly will preview the games with Leinster Leader Sports Editor Tommy Callaghan. In soccer, Shamrock Rovers can reclaim top spot in the SSE Airtricity Men's Premier Division with a win at home to Waterford tonight. The defending champions are behind St. Pat's on goal difference, but have played a game less than Stephen Kenny's side. Kick-off at Tallaght Stadium is at 8. Bohemians will be seeking a victory at home to Drogheda United to keep alive their hopes of being crowned champions. Fourth place Dundalk host Shelburne and Derry City face Galway United. KFM Sport with Joe Mallon Motors Senior Salins Road, Naas, JoeMallonMotors.ie.
0: Senior Football Championship, you were going to say there.
1: It was in my head.
0: So, big reveal on the Irish music scene tonight, Emma.
1: We do. We have an announcement coming and I cannot wait for it. So, Irish Music Month did officially launch last Monday.
0: Yes.
1: And later, on the Irish music scene, with Paul Power and myself, we are going to announce our final four for this year's new local hero.
0: And I believe there's been loads and loads of brilliant entries. It was hard to whittle it down, I think, wasn't it?
1: It was actually really difficult. And I have to say, we got such an incredible response. Mm-hmm. But one thing, Kildare is filled with talent.
0: No, it certainly is.
1: It really is.
0: That's for sure.
1: Yeah, 100%. But yeah, that's all to come later. And like I said, the people of Kildare, you made life a little bit difficult, but it's only because you're just so talented.
0: That's it. Just the standard of applications was through the roof. It was really high, wasn't
1: it? Yeah, it was. It was. And it's great to see. I even read that Irish music is up. Like, mm-hmm. It's going up figures. And we even seen it kind of dominated this year's Electric Picnic, in a sense, on main stage.
0: It did.
1: And it was just incredible to see. So, yeah, I really think the increase of our Irish like musicians and artists and stuff, it's great to see.
0: No, it is. It's absolutely wonderful. And yourself and Paul have kept tight-lipped about who the four finalists are. None of us know. I'm on the edge of my seat and I can't wait to find out later.
1: Yeah, plenty to come.
0: Have a great day. Have a great weekend, Emma. Thanks very much.
1: Thank you.

There you go, it's the Waterboys, and How Long Will I Love You on Friday Morning's Breakfast Show from KFM. And thank you for all your guesses this morning on our Brekkie Brain Teaser. Did catch a few people out on this one. We asked you this morning, haemophobia is a fear of what? Our Emma O'Connor knew straight away, by the way. But lots and lots of you got the right answer this morning. Couple of wrong answers into us included needles and dogs. Neither of those were what we were looking for this morning. The big reveal, haemophobia is a fear of blood. Well done to those of you who got that one right. We'll play another Brekkie Brain Teaser Monday morning, round about 20 past 8.

0: Brother Phineas, of course, one of the acts that's pulled out as support for Ed Sheeran on the North American leg of his tour. That is Billie Eilish, Birds of a Feather, on Friday morning's breakfast show here on KFM.
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0: Now, just a reminder again, we do have reports of an incident in the middle of Carra Village this morning, and the emergency services are currently directing traffic in the area. There's heavy delays. Avoid it if you can, or allow extra time for your journey. Out and about on the major routes, though, it's all moving well on the N7 and the N4 at the moment. It's heavy in towns and villages across the county, as well as the school runs well underway, so bear that in mind if you're travelling, and we'll keep you up to date on the roads here on KFM across the weekend.
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Texas, Inner Smile on Friday morning's breakfast show here on Kildare's KFM. John Dunn and Jason Collins are out and about in the Cade Cruiser today, broadcasting live from Top Oil Newhall Service Station at Nace Enterprise Park for Fuel the Care Day. They'll be hearing all about that from the gang and celebrating a programme made possible by their customers. You can learn more about the Fuel the Care programme at top.ie/fuelthecare, and John and Jason will be talking all about it between 12 and 3 today on the 11 to 3 show. Hannah's on the way next. She's got your Friday morning edition of Kildare Today coming up. She'll be looking ahead to the weekend local sporting action and of course discussing all the issues affecting you locally, nationally and internationally as well. 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

0: best of Irish here on KFM. Kingfisher, Diamonds and Roses, wrapping us up on The Breakfast Show for this week. Thanks for tuning our way throughout the week. Have a great weekend, whatever you're up to. And we'll talk again Monday morning from 6. Stand by for Hannah and the team. They're up next with Kildare Today. Bye for now.
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13: It's 9 o'clock. Good morning. I'm Ruth O'Connell. An investigation into the alleged assault of TD Michael Healy Ray will see a man appear before Dublin District Court this morning. The independent deputy suffered minor injuries after being hit while sitting in traffic on Cork Street in Dublin on Wednesday afternoon. A man in his 50s who was arrested yesterday has since been charged. The Taoiseach is travelling to Manchester to meet with the British Prime Minister. The pair will have private talks around 10 o'clock this morning before engaging in a number of bilateral meetings. Jessica Woodlock is there.
14: Micheál Martin has met Andy Burnham on a number of occasions in his previous occupation as the Mayor of Manchester. However, this will be the first time they meet as heads of government. Talks will be held in Number 10 North, the Manchester equivalent of Downing Street, with the Taoiseach's visit marking the first international engagement to be held there. It's understood the Taoiseach is going to raise the issue of legacy and the work that still needs to be done in both jurisdictions. Jessica Woodlock in Manchester.
13: The Garda Representative Association claims protected disclosures policy within the force is not being strictly adhered to. It's calling for an independent statutory tribunal to be set up into the handling of protected disclosures. An RT programme's revealed claims by whistleblowers Garda bosses tried to stifle the reform measures brought in following the treatment of Maurice McCabe. Backing the Indigenous Irish sector will be a core part of the budget. That's according to the Taoiseach, who says more people in this country are employed by Irish Indigenous companies than any other method. He was responding to accusations from ISMI that Ireland's economic success has been rented rather than owned, warning that the government needs to reduce its reliance on tax income from large multinationals. Simon Harris agrees that it's important to support the Indigenous Irish sector too.
15: It should never be either or. In fact, it's very much an ecosystem. And we will deliver our budget now, our annual budget, in less than 3 weeks' time on the 6th of October. And ISMI and others can be sure that backing Irish Indigenous businesses will be a core part of that budget, because it is correct that we do need to obviously look at opportunities to not be as reliant on corporation tax, and building up Indigenous Irish-owned companies is a really important part of that.
13: Australia's introducing tougher rules on visas and those who overstay in the country. They will see new enforcement measures to ensure people leave. There will also be changes to how backpacker visas can be extended for additional years, but the number of second and third year visas will be capped. There are concerns that new proposed restrictions on social media for young people don't go far enough. It comes after EU Commission President Ursula von der Leyen's announcement this week that under 13s would not be able to access social media without parents' supervision, while those under 15 would only be allowed accounts with limited features and screen time. Simeon de Bruyer is the policy advisor at digital rights group EDRI. He says harmful content doesn't just magically disappear when you turn 18.
16: Under 15, but also above, will want to bypass the rules entirely. And if they do that, which they can do, they'll basically be exposed to the quote-unquote adult version, which is full-on predatory, toxic business models, which we adults are left unprotected from.
13: People are being encouraged to get involved in Culture Night this evening. Events are taking place across the country as part of the initiative, which began 21 years ago. A number of buildings will open to the public for free, including the Grand Lodge of Ireland and Molesworth Street in Dublin. Member of the Freemasons, Barry Fawcett, says they will be helping to dispel any myths about the famous fraternity.
17: They can ask any questions they want. Both our staff and our members will be delighted to answer the questions. A lot of times they just are so delighted to be here, and it's a lovely atmosphere. They ask, what do we do in meetings, famous members, etc., etc.
13: And that's your news at 4 minutes past nine.
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19: Cloudy today, and it will become breezy with outbreaks of rain. Top temperatures of 15 to 18 degrees.
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19: Good morning and happy Friday. Welcome in to Friday morning's Kildare Today. Hannah Kelly, Emma O'Connor and Daniel Marr with you until 11. Coming up between now and then, a new local authority performance report has been published, which looks at how local authorities deliver for their communities across the country. We'll be looking at how Kildare County Council delivered. With more reports of AI models going off track, we'll be asking if AI can be developed safely and responsibly. Unions for Defence Force members have appeared before an Oireachtas Defence Committee, with one of the issues mentioned being the Air Corps having too many technician vacancies, which is increasing the risks to flight safety. There's a huge programme of events across the county for Culture Night, which kicks off tonight. As part of Road Safety Month, Mercy Convent Primary School in Naas has organised its first ever bike bus. We'll also be looking at local issues around the county, and it's another busy weekend of weekend local sport. We'll have a preview closer to 11 o'clock. You can have your say by getting in touch on text, WhatsApp, voice note to 0833 97 97 97 with Zip It Donna D. You can call us on 045 898 999 or email studio at kf. kfmradio.com. An update on the traffic and travel then before we look at the main stories making the headlines. And the traffic is a lot clearer this morning. Honestly, no delays on any of the main commuter routes. The M50, the N4, M4, the N7, M7 and M9 all moving very smoothly. I know Ben was keeping you up to date in relation to an incident in Cara that listeners were also keeping him updated about. It does seem like traffic is moving there now. However, anyone in the area with updates, do let us know on 0833 97 97 97. But a closer look at all of the towns and villages really across the county, they are all moving very well. But again, if you are the eyes and ears on our roads, so do keep us in touch. You can of course call us on 045 898 999, and someone out in the office can pass the message on into studio. But keep the messages coming in to us. As I was saying, Emma and Daniel join in studio now to have a look at the main stories making the headlines. Good morning to you both.
0: Good morning. Morning.
19: So we were talking yesterday about the assault over that occurred on Wednesday on Kerry TD Michael Healy Ray, and now a man is due in court this morning charged in connection with that assault. Daniel, you have more details of this man and when he's appearing in court.
0: Yeah, so the man, as we say, who is due in court, he's aged in his 50s and he's due to appear before a sitting of Dublin District Court at around 10:30 a.m. this morning. Mr. Healy Ray was travelling in his own vehicle on Cork Street in Dublin City at around just after kind of 4 p.m. on Wednesday when he was approached by a man who assaulted him through the window of his car. Following the assault, the Kerry TD was then taken from the road by Gardaí, who were quickly on the scene. They then took him to Kevin Street Garda Station and an ambulance was called. He then attended St. Vincent's University Hospital for his injuries and was discharged around 9 p.m. on Wednesday night, having needed stitches for injuries to his face and mouth. And the former Minister of State had been in Leinster House earlier and was on his way home when the incident occurred, and he said in conclusion that he wouldn't be deterred from continuing his work following the assault. So yeah, so that man aged in his 50s who had been arrested at some stage kind of yesterday is to appear in court this morning.
19: All right, and we'll have updates on the news bulletins throughout the day when he appears in court, so do make sure to stay tuned to KFM. Also earlier this week, RTE Investigates reported that two people who handled protected disclosures made by Garda whistleblowers have themselves blown the whistle. And this was shown on TV the other night. And Emma, now the GRA, the Garda Representative Association, is calling on the Justice Minister for an independent tribunal on the handling of protected disclosures.
21: Yeah, so like you said there, the GRA is calling on the Minister for Justice, Jim O'Callaghan, to establish an independent statutory tribunal of inquiry into the handling of protected disclosures within An Garda Síochána following this week's RTE Investigates programme. And like I said, RTE Investigates reported that two people who handled protected disclosures made by Garda whistleblowers have themselves blown the whistle, alleging that reforms introduced to protect those who speak out have been undermined by senior management. And in a statement released last night, the GRA said that issues with the protected disclosures process was not a new or isolated pattern, and that it was one the association has encountered on previous occasions in its representative work.
19: And also speaking about it was Sinn Féin's justice spokesperson, Matt Carthy. He says the Justice Minister must reassure people wrongdoing is tackled. We have a voice clip here of him.
22: I think in the second instance, it's imperative on Minister O'Callaghan and the Taoiseach an Tánaiste to give the public confidence that the rights of whistleblowers and the addresses in terms of wrongdoings that have been outlined are adequately addressed. And I think that assurance needs to be given as a matter of urgency.
21: Like I was saying now in the statement last night, in it said the GRA is not in a position to comment on the individual accounts given in the programme, several of which touch on matters that remain before the courts or other statutory bodies. However, the association states plainly that what has been reported is consistent with the experience of members it has represented directly.
19: All right, and we might be hearing more about that over the next 2 days following that RTE Investigates documentary. Again, two people who handled protected disclosures made by Garda whistleblowers have themselves blown the whistle. We've been hearing about it this week and it might carry over into next week as well. Now, of course, one of the main stories that people will be interested in is, of course, the National Ploughing Championships. The announcement was made last night that it is returning to Kildare, this time in Rathangan. And I know when we were talking about it yesterday, we were getting texts in saying, oh, rumour has it, it's in Rathangan. We ourselves kind of heard that rumour as well, but we didn't want to put it out there just in case. we ended up getting it wrong, and then people would be texting, and I thought you said it was for Thangan.
21: Yeah.
19: But it was officially made last night.
21: It's officially back in Kildare.
19: And the group chat, and I know, Emma, you had all like the social media stuff kind of ready to go from yesterday morning. Yeah. So when it was officially announced, you were like, post.
21: I was
19: now.
21: At home, and I was like, I was just walking up the stairs and I had the radio on in the background and I heard Paul Power say the ploughing was in Rathang and it was official. Well, I ran to the laptop. I was like, I need to get this up. It was made for a reason, and I was devastated by the time I left here. It wasn't up.
19: Yes. It wasn't announced. No. Yeah, we have that audio clip of Anna Mae McHugh announcing Rathangan as next year's National Ploughing Championships location, and here she is now.
1: Next year's 27 National Ploughing Championships will be held on the farm of Mark and Sammy Houlihan of Butter Hill Farm, Rathangan, County Kildare. And just to say, when it's in County Kildare, the National Ploughing was founded in 1931 in County Kildare in Athy. Yes. They're all very welcome, and the date will be the 21st to the 23rd of September 2027. Mark it in the diary, because we hope to have and see all of the faces that I'm looking at today. Please God.
19: So the 21st to the 23rd of September 2027 for next year's National Ploughing Championships in Rathangan. Daniel, you need those days booked off.
0: I need them booked off, and they're getting booked off straight away, lads, yeah.
19: Just putting it out there now.
0: Yeah.
21: Order the wellies.
0: I might be sick that week. Jesus, unbelievable. Because like, I was kind of in disbelief the whole week, saying I was in Kildare, because like, it's not really, usually it's Laois or Offaly. Like, so when I heard the rumour, like, I've never had to bite my tongue so much during like a papers thing. Like, I was really, really close to saying Rathangan, but I knew you can't be spreading rumours on the radio, so I said I wouldn't. But it'll be some crack. Really would be some crack. Could you imagine the buzz that comes with it? Like,
21: oh my God.
0: Unbelievable. Like, so I actually can't wait for it. And yeah, I will have the week probably booked off, and you won't see me. I'll be in Wellies Rome for the week.
19: We're putting it out there now. Expect the holiday form in already for a year's time. This time next year, Daniel'll be getting ready, maybe packing the wellies and stuff.
21: Yeah,
19: it'll be interesting to see. And I know a lot of listeners were at the Ploughing Championships over the past few days. So now that it's in our own county, that'll be great. And we'll only be down the road.
21: Only down the road. And one thing as well, now, I've never been, but I've seen stories, I've seen like videos online. It looks incredible. But I was only showing Hannah this morning that there's so much elements to it. Like, there is the welly boot throwing, there's obviously the baking, like, of the bread, and then of course the tractors, and there's so much competitions happening. But one I was absolutely shocked at was a big tent, and it looked like something out of Electric Picnic. It honestly did. Everyone was in high spirits. It looked brilliant. And I was like, if you ever saw me at the ploughing, you're either catching me at the bread, or either with the welly boot throwing, or at this tent. It seemed like, I don't know the band, I only seen the crowd, and they were up dancing, hopping around the place, and it was jam-packed. I was like, this is great.
19: You might have a slice of brown bread in one hand, maybe a welly in the other, and then dancing, hands up in the air, in that tent.
21: Yeah.
19: But Karen has sent a picture of her crew at the Ploughing Championships yesterday. Fabulous day had by all. No delays getting in or out. It was very well organised. That's great, Karen, to hear that you had a great time at the ploughing. And yeah, do let us know if you'll be looking for tickets for next year. I don't know actually, you know, when the tickets ever go on sale. That's one thing.
21: Yeah, actually.
19: Dan?
0: I haven't a clue, but do they sell it? I don't know, is it something that sells it? You know, like when EP tickets go out, it's just a big like rush for everybody to get them. I actually don't know. You'll probably have to ask Anna Mae McHugh and see if she has any spares for us. But yeah, no, the hype will start building. And I think, you know what, like, we don't actually get that much nice things in Kildare, to be honest. Like, we are a big county. Like, all we really have is expensive houses. But like, I think we don't get these big events. So I just think the county just needs it. County
21: Absolutely.
0: Needs a bit of a lift. There's a lot of stuff going on, so the county just needs a bit of a lift, a bit of crack, a bit of welly throwing, and whatever else goes on in the tents.
19: Dan,
0: and
19: you need to be the new face for the ploughing championship.
0: I wish I was.
19: Seeing your face on the billboards now next year, going down the N7 saying National Ploughing Championships for Thangan 2027. Just a big Daniel face on the billboard as well, on the car.
0: Oh, yeah.
19: But yeah, do let us know if you are thinking of going, especially with it being so close now. But that's the biggest news today and in the past 12 hours or so, that Rathangan is the next location for next year's Ploughing Championships. Final story then for this morning is concert ticket sales. Have they completely lost the run of themselves? This is Emer McGlycett talking about this. And Emma, this is one that you kind of raised with us, especially, you know, there's been so many concerts announced in the past few days with Oasis and Harry Styles that the talk about concert tickets has kind of reignited once again.
21: But I was saying, whatever's going on in September, the amount of tickets that have gone on sale with Somber, Harry Styles, Oasis haven't yet, but we had the announcement, and I think it's the 25th, isn't it, next Friday that they go on sale. But they go on sale at a starting price of €180 each. Now, that is seen on the poster, whether I'm sure it's correct, but we'll see next week when they officially go out. But have they actually lost the run of themselves? Because straight after Electric Picnic, everyone, along with like Electric Picnic, announced their tickets were on sale, and people are feeling the pinch, especially coming up to Christmas, because yes, tickets are incredible to get, but also they've gone extreme with pricing. It's really, really hard on families, especially a group of friends. Like, I remember when I was younger in school, I got Justin Bieber tickets, and I thought that was the best thing in the entire world. And my mom had got them for me as a surprise with my friend, one of my neighbours, and we had an absolute ball. But I feel like families are under such pressure today with the price of tickets going up and up. Like, it's just not manageable anymore. And even us here, like when there's a concert after another, like I want to go to every single concert, but you'd nearly be down £1,000. Honest to God.
0: No, you would be. Like, you actually would be, like.
21: Yeah.
0: And like, I don't know what stage it gets to, and like there is like certain things that you just pay for just because, do you know what, like it's a once in a lifetime thing, going to Oasis, going to Slane. But you do wonder like what stage it gets to. Like even last year when I went to a concert, kind of to Malahide, I think, I paid £500 for the hotel. But then, like, where do you draw the line? Because I was like, well, I need a hotel, I don't want to drive home, because Malahide is a kip when it comes to parking and getting out of the place. So like, you need to pay it. So it they're kind of saying like, do you want it or don't you, like, you know. So yeah, it's about how far it goes, because like 180, like, it's a lot to pay. I know Oasis are great and they're a great band and great lads, but yeah, it is, it gets to that point where you're like, what do I do?
19: Yeah, and there's huge conversation when their tickets went on sale 2 years ago. You know, kind of, it was huge talk. But, and I think people, because they're like, this might be a once in a lifetime opportunity, so I will pay however, like, they were up in the hundreds. And I remember after, some people were like emailing in to newspapers saying, yeah, I spent like €600. I did feel ashamed of it after, but I almost felt pressured to, because I didn't know if I'd get the chance again. One listener's just texted in saying Stevie Wonder is here next month. Tickets start at €300.
21: What?
19: Yeah. Like,
21: wow.
19: Like, I remember, so I went to a concert in July for BTS, the K-pop band, like one of my favorite bands. I paid €180 for one ticket, and I paid for two tickets, so that's up to €360. But for that, I felt it was worth it, because it was a 3-hour concert. I was also going abroad for it, and it was just one of those, you know, it really is an amazing night out. But I wouldn't be doing that for every artist. It's just because they're my favourite, that's why I decided to pay that much. So when I saw that the Harry Styles tickets were going out, I'd love to see him, but I was thinking, I don't really want to pay €140 starting price for him. Just personally, I just wouldn't pay it. I'm sure he puts on a great show, but I really think you kind of have to be selective nowadays of who you want to see.
21: That's exactly what I was about to say. Like, you have to be so selective, where back in like the good old days, let's call it, like, you'd be like, oh my god, I have their album, I'd love to see them, let's check it out, oh, there's two tickets, I'll buy them.
19: Yeah,
21: where that's gone now.
19: I just paid for concert tickets this week, and they were €50 for one standing ticket, which is, you know, it's okay now, because I think we're so used to seeing the over €100 price mark. So I thought, well, that's a bargain.
21: Yeah,
19: I'll take that. Whereas I'm like, is it really a bargain? Because I remember getting a standing ticket before, back in 2015, for like €22.
21: Oh, that's exactly it. I remember it. Yeah,
0: I envy that.
19: See that now. But I mean, €300 now, starting price for Stevie Wonder. Let us know if you'll be going to that concert. Sometimes they can be a little bit cheaper on the run up if people are selling their tickets very last minute.
21: Yeah.
19: Well, depending on the popularity of the artist, because other times they can kind of the ticket scalpers, they're called.
21: They are.
19: And they'll charge like three times the price.
21: I have seen people putting up like Instagram stories, Facebook stories of I have two tickets, let's say, to Harry Styles, highest bidder will get them. Like, there's no...
0: Yeah, it's not an auction. Not. Like, it's so... But I don't know, like, I was like, who does that? What good person does that?
21: You know, honestly, I understand. But anyway, look. Cost of living crisis, I get it. But, like, then we all know that. And if... Just sell them at face value. That's all. That's the decent thing to do. But also, it just kind of touched off, just very quickly, it touched off, when's the last time, or if you ever, physically camped out or queued for tickets?
19: I've never. And I remember back in school, people would be talking about saying, I'm going to the square after class because I want to try and get tickets, because they had the Ticketmaster little booth there.
0: Oh.
19: And no, I've never queued out, but I remember people used to. And then only, I think last year I was talking about it and I remember, I don't think people do that anymore. I don't think there's a physical place to get concert tickets.
21: I don't think there is. And I remember, I forget the shop. And if anyone remembers, please let me know. It's in Newbridge, it was in Dunstores, and it was shop in Dunstores. And the queue would be piled out, and there used to be where the trolleys are, you know, that's sheltered, kind of like a little shed, glass shed, let's call it. And people would sit out there from the likes of 4 a.m. and the concert tickets would go on sale at 9 a.m. And I remember that being huge in Newbridge at the time. Or when Jedward came to Newbridge in the HMV upstairs, and the whole Whitewater upstairs was just jam packed, and people had their like fake hair on and stuff. It was
19: the Jedward wakes.
21: Yeah.
19: The jigs. Oh, I do miss that as well. The HMV signings, they were such fun.
21: They were great.
19: Such buzz. Actually, kind of the physical like music shops, you don't really have a lot of them anymore. They're kind of disappearing out of the shops. We'd love to know last time you queued for physical tickets for a concert or a gig. Do let us know on 0833 97 97 97. Plenty of messages are coming in. We'll catch up with them after the break. Emma, Irish music scene is on tonight. Exciting news to be announced for that as well.
21: No, absolutely. And I was speaking a little bit about this with Ben, but Irish Music Month officially did launch last Monday, and later on the Irish music scene, Paul Power will join me in studio as we are going to announce our final four for this year's new local hero.
19: Amazing. And Emma, some messages coming in saying it was top 20 in Newbridge.
21: Thank you guys.
19: That would have been on the tip of your tongue.
21: I would have had to go search it now.
19: Thanks to those listeners for sending the messages in. Keep them coming in. We'll catch up with them after the break.
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19: KFM. Very quickly catching up on some of those messages that have been coming in on 0833 97 97 97 with Zippit Donady. The ploughing tickets were €30 for adults for this year, which included free parking. It was a huge, enjoyable day. Brendan has texted in saying, what's happening in Naas for Culture Night? There's so many stuff happening, Brendan. We'll be talking more about it after 10 o'clock, around 25 past 10. What I'll also do is I'm going to send you the link to the website, which is detailing all of the events taking place in Kildare as well. We also have a very handy booklet. I think they're out just in the local shops around the county. Emma picked one up in Newbridge. It's Culture Night. We've got everything taking place in Kildare, but I'll send that link on to you as well. And another text has come in saying people are paying outrageous prices for concerts. It allows the artists to charge the prices they want. €500 for a hotel is crazy. I'll catch up on a few more of those messages in just a few minutes, but do keep them coming in on 0833 97 97 97. Now, the number of vacant social housing units fell to its lowest level in a decade last year, but the number of social housing units being acquired by local authorities decreased by nearly a fifth when compared to 2024. The new figures are contained in the Local Authority Performance Indicator Report published by the National Oversight and Audit Commission. We have a lot of details of the Kildare figures up on kfmradio.com, but just to give you a quick idea, 2.21% of the total number of all council-owned dwellings in the county were vacant at the end of 2025. Joining me now on the line is Chair of the National Oversight and Audit Commission, Michael McCarthy. Michael, good morning. Thanks for holding the line there and joining us on the show.
12: Good morning, Hannah. Thank you for having me on.
19: So, looking at these results by the latest report, it is quite a mixed bag, but I suppose the headline figure is, of course, the vacant social housing. It's at its lowest level in a decade. What does that tell us about how councils are managing the housing stock, especially when it comes to the social housing?
12: Well, a very good figure in terms of, so on the National Oversight Audit Commission, we pull together these annual reports called Performance Indicator Reports. And essentially, Hannah, what it is, we look at the 31 local authorities under 11 key headings. Now, the topical issue for a number of years, obviously, has been housing. But what we do is we look at their performance. We use information that they provide to us. We also use information that we get from some government departments and state agencies. Now, I think the headline figure is very important because there are mixed reviews around housing, despite the policy focus and, I suppose, record investment in recent years. But the national vacancy rate has fallen to its lowest, as you rightly pointed out in your intro, and that's very encouraging to see that there's a kind of a strong effort on part of the local authorities to keep that figure down. Now, in Kildare's case, they have a vacancy rate of 2.1%. Now, that's below the national average, which is almost 2.5%. So that speaks well, I think, to the manner in which Kildare County Council, their executive and their elected members are dealing with vacant units. That's quite encouraging, despite the kind of mixed views on housing in general.
19: At the same time, the report did find that the number of homes being added to local authority social housing stock, it has actually fallen by almost 19% compared to 2024. Was the report able to kind of decipher why exactly that happened when housing demand is still so big, so huge?
12: Yeah, very, very good question. So we've, as you quite rightly pointed out, we've established there was a reduction in 1,000 units added between the years 2024 and 2025. Now, what we do in NOAC is we go out to local authorities, and we've been to Kildare. The local authorities come back into us, and we discuss, you know, their performance in all of these areas. Now, sometimes, and probably more often than not, there's kind of a reason why that might be the case. Now, I think one of the reasons might be traditionally local authorities have been, I suppose, competing with people to acquire units in the private market. They may also enter into lease arrangements. And ultimately what that does is it drives up the houses, the prices of houses, and it creates a competition, for example, between a young couple or a family who are trying to buy in the market. So I think that might explain part of that reason. But nonetheless, a figure that I think, because we've provided this kind of independent analysis, it is now up to the policymakers and the local authorities and across the Oireachtas and government departments to use this information to kind of challenge why local authorities may be underperforming in particular areas. Now, we also run in the Commission, we run an annual good practice seminar. Now, effectively what we do is we get local authorities who are high performers in specific areas to showcase that practice, talk us through what they're doing well, and then we use that good practice to encourage other local authorities to improve their performance in that particular area. And I think there's a lot of food for thought in that particular statistic for the policymakers.
19: And how long does it take for local authorities to re-let the vacant social homes? Is it a long process, or does it kind of depend on the local authority?
12: So there's a number of factors behind that. So the national average is 32 weeks in terms of re-letting units. In Kildare's case, they're well above that in 49 weeks. Now, again, there might be a specific reason behind that. So, for example, you might get a house that has been in a particular bad state of disrepair. Now, it might be beyond the kind of in-house expertise of the local authority to bring that up to a standard at which it could be re-let. So that might involve, for example, procurement or getting outside contractors. It might also kind of depend on the level of dilapidation in that house. So it wouldn't be just kind of a lick of paint and, you know, cutting grass and that kind of stuff. I mean, kind of deep kind of refurbishments. And that may be the reason that some local authorities are taking longer than others. Now, in saying that, Kildare at 49 is well above the national average. There are other local authorities, there's three or four of them, Kerry in particular, that are well over 12 months. So again, a lot of analysis is required, I think, on part of those local authorities to kind of understand what blockages they may be facing in the system to improve those figures. But it's certainly one from our perspective from the Commission. And we are independent. We don't set policy. We're independent of government departments. We're independent of local authorities. So we're very kind of objective in terms of our analysis. So we're going to kind of follow up with local authorities through our scrutiny visits, which are now recorded online and up on our website, along with this performance indicator report, to provide, you know, I suppose, an opportunity to establish what the issue might be and to encourage an improvement in that particular performance area.
19: I was going to ask then, Michael, in terms of these reports, I heard you on national radio speaking about the report, saying that these are essentially, you know, kind of mirrors for local authorities to see how they're performing. And is it hoped then that they can take those findings from this report and see how they can better improve for the following year?
12: Absolutely, because it provides a very good analysis of how their neighbouring local authorities are performing. That's the key issue here. It also provides, I think, you know, so you can't really compare with, say, Dublin City with a smaller local authority like Carlow, for example, or maybe Longford, but it does give, I think, comparative analysis with similar sized local authorities. And like, there will be kind of varied performance across 31 local authorities. So if you take, for example, motor taxation, I mean, we all remember the well-staffed offices across the local authorities, across the country, who had queues out the door once upon a time. And now everybody does that. Like most, I suppose, public services, or a lot of them at least, are consumed by, I suppose, in the digital era. And Kildare in particular scored very high in motor taxation, 91%. So there's clearly a strategy around how they have encouraged people to move to the online system for taxing cars. Now, 10 years ago, that figure was down in the 40s. So again, I think it's an indication of the direction of travel that we're heading in as a digital kind of population, but also it reflects well in the local authorities who have facilitated that transition to the digital age.
19: Michael, it's a highly detailed report, and I think we could probably go through all the statistics for much longer time, but because we're on a bit of a time crunch this morning, I appreciate you joining us on the show to look through those figures overall nationally, and then as well giving listeners a bit of detail into how Kildare County Council performed as well. But that was Chair of the National Oversight and Audit Commission, Michael McCarthy, joining us on the line this morning. Again, it comes as the number of vacant social housing units fell to its lowest level in a decade last year. That full reporting, the Kildare findings, can be found on kfmradio.com. But thanks to Michael for joining us this morning. Catching up then on those messages that have come in, 0833 97 97 97. The music shop in Dunn's was called Top 20. I bought many a concert ticket there and met some lovely singers, one being Kerry Ann, says this listener. Oh, I do miss, now I never got to go to any of the HMV signings or those signings in the music shops, but I remember so many people in my class in primary and secondary school did, and it was such an exciting time, whereas now I feel like you probably can't really do that just with the amount of, I suppose, safety measures that have to be put in place. But do let us know if you ever went to any of those and met any of the artists. Emma, I know, mentioned Jedward earlier, and they were such a big one, a big presence whenever they were coming to do their signings. And also messages come in saying, I got two tickets for James Blunt. They were €160 plus €20 booking fee. It's not right. The Ticketmaster must be making millions, as there are thousands of tickets for sale by hundreds of artists. Yeah, again, you're €160 plus that booking fee as well. But keep those messages coming in. You can also call us on 045 898 999 or email studio@kfmradio.com. We're staying local, this time moving over to the Clane Maynooth Municipal District, where Social Democrats councillor Paula Mulroe joins me on the line. Good morning, Paula. Thanks for taking our call.
10: Good morning, Hannah. How are you?
19: Good, thanks. We're looking at your motions and questions raised at the latest Clane Maynooth Municipal District meeting. And one of your first questions to the council, Paula, is in relation to the residents of Schoolhouse Lane and Whitethorn Park in Allan Wood. You're looking for the council to liaise with them to provide measures to alleviate the ongoing parking issues that are happening in the area. What exactly are these parking issues?
10: The issues, and a lot of estates locally will understand this, and around the country, the issues are really, I suppose, they're kind of connected with the housing crisis as well. You know, you have older teens, young adults who are staying home now because they can't leave. So it means, obviously, there's extra cars in all estates, you know, and quite mature estates which that would have older young people living there would have multiple cars. So there are issues in terms of just spaces, you know, it's just capacity and spaces and trying to find them. Now, it wasn't a hugely positive report I got back, because they were saying that one part where the issues are occurring, one part are some local authority homes and then the others are privately owned homes. So the council felt it wasn't really within their remit to be dealing in the area, given that it was largely privately owned homes.
19: Okay.
10: So it was for the estate to be taken in charge and then the issues to be looked at. But it comes up time and time again. You know, there's been a few estates here in Prosperous that have the same issues as well, and are looking. Kirkwill Park here in Prosperous has the same problem. And what happens, I suppose, is that, you know, residents are worried then that in the event of an emergency or ambulance needing access or, you know, things like that, that there could be blockages. So they're very real concerns for people. Mm. But in this one, it wasn't hugely helpful now, I have to say.
19: Okay. And is it a case then of the residents, they're going to have to engage with the, you're saying it's a private estate having to engage with the company behind that then?
10: But I suppose the best thing that the residents could do at this stage, and I've we'll be speaking to them as well on this, is to engage, with the Residents Association, also with Kildare County Council in terms of the taking in charge process and things like that, so that maybe there's things that we can look at down the line that we can put in some measures or look for additional spaces. But as I said, it is an issue across a number of estates across the county.
19: Mm. Also, Paula, you raised the question about a signage review and replacement of town signs in Prosperous. You're asking when that will be taking place. As I understand, it actually has just taken place. The council had, I suppose, some positive news there.
10: They had some news, and they had signs on order, because I had this in over a year ago, where the town sign on the entrance to Prosperous had there'd been an accident and it had been removed, and a number of signs had fallen and they were turned the wrong way around and things like that. So it's, you know, it gives a bad aspect, I suppose, coming into the village as well. So they have been in order for a while, and they're to be replaced as well, which is good news. So that was a positive one.
19: Absolutely. And your final motion then, Paula, to the council, is about them supporting local community groups in their efforts to add a basketball court in the town park in Prosperous. Has there been a large number of people who have been wanting to see this in the area?
10: Some of the community groups are looking for this. We have a fairly young population here, as we have across Kildare in Prosperous, and, you know, with new arrivals into the village as well, our kids growing up into teenage years, there's very little for them to do. aside from, you know, joining clubs, and not all families can afford to join clubs and, you know, have membership in different sporting organisations and other organisations. So what I was hoping for, and it has been a call here locally, is given that we have the space within the town park, which is a wonderful facility and kept extremely well by Kildare County Council, I have to say, to look at putting in some facility for younger people. So they it was positively welcomed, I have to say. So it's, there's probably not enough space there for a full court, but what they did suggest, maybe a half court, a 3x3 court. So I'm going to seek to have that added to the work plan for next year. It's obviously not going to happen this year, but look to have it added to the work plan for next year, and hopefully we can see some forward momentum there. So it's a free, open facility for kids during the summer or whenever the weather is okay, that they can actually congregate and just have a bit of fun, I suppose, which is badly needed.
19: Of course. Paula, thanks so much for joining us on the show this morning. That is Social Democrats councillor on the Clonmacnoise Municipal District, Paula Mulroe, on her motions and questions raised at the latest MD meeting. Thanks, Paula, for joining us on the show. One final message that has come in on 0833 97 97 97. I met Tommy Fleming at Top 20 many years ago with just his guitar and a speaker, says Terry. Keep them coming in. You can call us on 045 898 999 or email studio@kfmradio.com.
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19: Now you can keep your messages coming in the next few minutes. We'll be looking at the conversation around AI. There's been more reports of it essentially going off track, the AI models. We'll be asking if AI can be developed safely and responsibly. That's coming up in the next few minutes. We're going to take a bit of music from Sienna Spiro first. Here's Die on This Hill for Friday Mornings Kildare Today.

0: That is Sienna Spiro with Die on This Hill for Friday Morning's Kildare Today. Now, OpenAI has promised to more systemically report instances of its models going off track while also publishing 6 new reports on previously undisclosed incidents of AI misbehaviour. The transparency pledge follows a series of incidents at the company that have gradually come to light since July. One of the most serious involved 2 OpenAI models that during testing spontaneously broke out of their contained environment to access the internet and break into several websites and platforms. Professor Barry O'Sullivan of the School of Computer Science and IT at UCC and director of the SFI Centre for Research Training in AI joins me now on the line. Professor O'Sullivan, thanks for taking our call on the Kildare Today Show.
1: Thanks for having me, Hannah. Thank you.
0: So I suppose with more reports of essentially AI kind of misbehaving now and coming to light, does it come as a surprise that this has happened, or is it to be expected with something like this? It has become more prominent in the past few years.
1: Well, yes, but I think we have to sort of step back a little and sort of, you know, think about what's going on here. So first of all, OpenAI and Anthropic XAI, which is Elon Musk's company, they've made tremendous progress on large language models and generative AI systems. Some of your listeners might be aware of things like Claude and ChatGPT. And certainly these systems are very advanced. What's happening, of course, in the next, in the very near future, is that at least 2 of these companies will be going for IPOs. They'll be offering themselves on the public market and hoping to get valuations in the region of about $2 trillion. So part of this narrative that we're seeing at the moment about, you know, these systems are dangerous, they're doing all sorts of rogue things, this is partly an effort, in my view, to make their technology seem all the more advanced, so it increases their valuation at public offering time. So that's why we're being hit with so many of these stories at the moment, because there's the fear creates a sense of advanced capacity, and that advanced capacity gives demand and drives up the price. Now, on the flip side, it is absolutely true that AI systems need to be very carefully controlled. They need to be regulated. They're potentially very harmful. They're potentially very impactful. But what's interesting is that these companies who are sort of reporting on these things and calling for all sorts of interesting pledges, they're at the same time pushing back against actual formal regulation. So I think we need to be very, very careful about how much we should really be listening to these with a little bit of a squint of the eye or a little bit of cynicism.
0: All right. And with those regulations, I mean, you're saying that they're kind of pushing back on them. What would those regulations look like, and why is it that they kind of seem to be not wanting to implement them?
1: So first of all, in Europe, there's existing regulation. It's called the European AI Act, Artificial Intelligence Act. But at the moment, the companies that we're hearing these stories from are primarily US-based companies, and they're very much pushing back on the idea that they're

0: But of course, Donald Trump is agreeing with them. And one of the reasons that Donald Trump is agreeing that there should not be regulation in the United States for these types of advanced models is that he sees it as a kind of race against China, that, you know, whoever controls the most advanced AI sort of wins this this national security race. So there's all these geopolitical dimensions to it as well. So there's a lot tied up in these stories. But I think one of the things I would caution anybody who's sort of reading them and interpreting them, and maybe even getting worried about them, is that, look, there's a lot of hype and there's a lot of marketing and fear-mongering here. At the end of the day, AI systems are computer programs, and they're controlled by human beings. So if it's OpenAI's ChatGPT or it's Anthropic's Claude or Anthropic's Mythos, those people are responsible for those systems. And the language that you know, when you're introducing the piece, the language is almost as if these things are kind of like a species, a kind of a break out of a cage, sort of Jurassic Park-like or something, and go off running over the horizon. That isn't what happens at all, of course, you know. And so the setup of some of these stories is something we should be very, very cynical of.
1: And you mentioning that, and even the language, of course, I'm noticing it now in the intro. I took it from one of the news reports. And even yesterday I was reading an article, and the cover picture was of some strange robot with like red glowing eyes, so that definitely doesn't help the narrative around.
0: No, it doesn't. And I think this is kind of irresponsible of them to communicate in that way, because you know there are people out there who are genuinely concerned about, you know, oh my God, is my Alexa going to sort of grow legs and attack me or something? And it isn't, of course. This is a sort of a narrative about, you know, hey, these things are so advanced, we don't quite know how to control them. Well, you know what? If you're the company producing these things, it's your obligation, it's your responsibility to control them in the same way as if you buy a hair dryer from some company, or you buy a car, or, you know, you're the beneficiary of a medical device. Those are all areas where you have to, where there's strict liability and responsibility. The AI world, for whatever reason, really hasn't gotten there yet, and that's because there's no global sort of regulatory environment for that. While the United States might be strict on medical devices and things, it certainly isn't when it comes to AI. And one of the reasons for that is that the leadership of the country sees this as a geopolitical, almost like a weapons-like race against the Chinese and others.
1: And now I was reading that the CEO of Anthropic, just last weekend, that it's the AI safety and research company, they've called for a slowdown in AI development. But I suppose with, you know, the US essentially not really wanting to do that, is that something that could be possible in America?
0: So interestingly, the slowdown, there have been calls for slowdowns for a number of years, and interestingly, the companies who call for them, OpenAI and Anthropic and so on, they don't slow down at all. So really what these are about is, again, looking globally, the American companies have poured enormous amounts of money, hundreds of billions of dollars have gone into the development of these tools. There are Chinese companies who are producing these kinds of tools. People might be familiar with the company DeepSeek. It's a Chinese AI company. They're able to produce these things at a fraction of the cost, and so these very cheap, very free tools are almost just as good as these very expensive ones. And what these companies want to do in terms of a slowdown is not slow down the development, because they don't want to slow down. What they really want to do is kind of freeze the state of things today, so that they're in the lead and the competition is not. So this isn't about sort of slowing down the development of frontier AI. This is very much about slowing down the competition in AI.
1: Oh, okay.
0: And so it's very. I know I sound like a very cranky and cynical person in the morning, but that's pretty much the sort of landscape. Because if any of these companies really cared that they should slow down, it's entirely within their gift to slow down. But they choose not to.
1: All right. It's an interesting one, and kind of getting more of an insight into it, because as you were saying, the language and the images associated with AI at the moment, and when we talk about the kind of, sometimes, you know, we can feel like it's really being pushed down our throats now, but it's interesting to see kind of the difference with the regulations in Europe compared with maybe the lack of them in America. But Professor, thanks so much for joining us on the Kildare Today show this morning, giving that insight. That is Professor Barry O'Sullivan. He is of the School of Computer Science and IT at UCC.

0: and director of the SFI Centre for Research Training in AI. Again, Professor, thanks for taking our call on the Kildare Today Show. I'd be interested in knowing your thoughts about it as well, because again, citing that article that I was looking at yesterday, like the big robot image use on the front cover with the red glowing eyes, it kind of reminds me of the Transformer films where you'll have a phone or a laptop and then they'll transform into these evil little robot creatures crawling around. And sometimes it can feel like that is what AI is and being described as. But do let us know your thoughts on 0833 97 97 97 with Zippa Donady. We're just heading up to the 10 o'clock news.
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3: Yeah, hi, it's Lachlan here in number 42. 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
7: Good morning, it's 10 o'clock. I'm Daniel Maher. A man in his 50s is due to appear before Dublin District Court later this morning, charged in connection with the alleged assault of Deputy Michael Healy-Ray. The Kerry TD was hospitalised following the incident on Cork Street in Dublin on Wednesday afternoon. The Garda Representative Association claim management should welcome calls for a tribunal into the latest controversy surrounding protected disclosures. It's after an RTE report regarding allegations that reforms introduced to protect those who speak out have been undermined by senior management. The Taoiseach is travelling to Manchester to meet with the British Prime Minister. The pair will have private talks this morning before engaging in a number of bilateral meetings. And Rathangan will host the National Ploughing Championships in 2027. Boherkill Farm will be the new venue for Europe's largest outdoor event next September. And in sport, last night the result for the Tom Cross Junior A Football Championship quarter-final was Rebin 2-6, Ballykelly 11 points. Tonight in the Joe Mallon Motors Senior Football Championship, Selbridge play Clane and Allenwood play Johnstown Bridge, and both games throw in at 8pm. And a reminder that this morning's Kildare Today with Hannah Kelly will preview all of this weekend's games with Leinster Leader sports editor Tommy Callaghan, while this evening's Kildare Sports preview at 6.25 will look ahead to all of the weekend's sporting action. We'll have news in full at 11. This
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7: KFM has been informed of the following deaths: Rosanna Rose Warren, Ní Murphy, the UK and formerly of NACE; Annette O'Callaghan, Ní Lombard, Cara; Christopher Christie Domican, Kill; Sarah Clinton, Monaster Evan. The funeral arrangements are as follows: Rosanna Rose Warren, Ní Murphy, Bognor Regis, West Sussex and formerly of Newhall, NACE. Ashes will be buried on Saturday at 5 p.m. in Cara Cemetery, followed by Remembrance Mass at 6:30 p.m. in Cara Church. Annette O'Callaghan, Ní Lombard, Yeomanstown Stud, Cara. Deeply regretted by her husband Gay, children Peter, David, Guy and Robert and extended family. Reposing at her home in Yeomanstown Stud, entering from the narrow bridge NACE side of Cara, today from 3 p.m. with prayers at 7 p.m. Removal by Anderson and Leahy Funeral Directors on Saturday morning to arrive at the Church of Our Lady and St. Joseph, Cara for 11 a.m. Mass. Mass can be viewed on the Cara Parish webcam. Burial afterwards in Cara Cemetery. House private at all other times, please. Family flowers only. Donations, if desired, to the Irish Cancer Society. Christopher Christie Domican, Blackhill, Kill. Predeceased by his wife Bridget and son Christopher. Deeply regretted by his children Margaret, Martin and Bridget and extended family. Funeral this morning with Requiem Mass in St. Bridget's Church, Kill, followed by burial at St. Corbin Cemetery, NACE. Funeral Mass can be viewed live on churchmedia.tv. Sarah Clinton, Monaster Evan. Predeceased by her mother Maureen Ashling Clinton. Deeply regretted by her aunt Eileen, father Sean, siblings Helen, John, Anne, Miriam, Stephen and Alan and extended family. Reposing at the Chapel of Rest, Monaster Evan on Sunday from 4 p.m. to 6 p.m. with rosary recital at 5:30 p.m. Requiem Mass on Monday in St. Peter and Paul's Church, Monaster Evan at 11 a.m. and thereafter to Newlands Cross Crematorium for service at 1:30 p.m. Family flowers only, please. 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
7: Mostly cloudy today and becoming breezy, with outbreaks of rain spreading from the west throughout the morning. Highest temperatures of 15 to 18 degrees.
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0: You're very welcome into the second hour of this morning's Kildare Today. Still to come between now and 11 o'clock, unions for Defence Force members have appeared before an Oireachtas Defence Committee. One of the issues being mentioned was the Air Corps having too many technician vacancies, which is increasing the risks to flight safety. There's a huge programme of events across the county for Culture Night, which kicks off tonight. As part of Road Safety Month, Mercy Convent Primary School in NACE has organised its first ever bike bus and will also have a preview of the weekend sporting action. You can continue to have your say on 083 97 97 97 with Zip It Donaghy. 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Before we head over to our first interview of the second hour, here's Otis Redding with Sitting on the Dock of the Bay.

0: Now, the Air Corps has too many technician vacancies, which is increasing the risks to flight safety. Unions for Defence Forces members appeared before an Oireachtas Defence Committee yesterday morning. The General Secretary of PD Fora, Gerard Guinan, says the vacancies must be filled quickly, and he joins me now on the line. Gerard, good morning. Thanks for taking our call on the show.
1: Good morning, Hannah.
0: So, looking at this Defence Committee that took place yesterday, you told them that staffing shortages in the Air Corps are essentially creating risks to flight safety. Could you let us know a bit more about kind of what the situation is at the moment, particularly with the Air Corps?
1: Okay, Anna. Well, we have an establishment within the Air Corps for 323 aircraft inspectors and aircraft technicians. And of the 101 aircraft inspectors, we only have 55 of them. And of the 216 aircraft technicians, we only have 95 of those positions filled. So that's, you know, there's a huge skills gap there amongst personnel or aircraft technicians out in the Air Corps and the inspectors. And that is, it's causing stress and strain on those that remain in service. And inevitably, you know, when you've got that level of vacant positions, it is likely to lead to mistakes. Not that, like I said, in the Defence Committee yesterday, those members out there are serving are highly competent, highly skilled personnel, but just with the level of, you know, sort of the level of outsourcing and the churn that exists within the Defence Forces is going to give bad consequences. You know?
0: And I have to ask then, the reason behind why there are so many vacancies, is there just one answer, or is it a mixture of things?
1: It is a case where when you have people leave, it leaves greater responsibilities on those that remain. And that put greater stressors. So, you know, one thing is, it's a self-perpetuating storm, to be perfectly honest with you. But at the heart of it is pay. I mean, pay and allowances. There is the cohort of inspectors out there did not receive any uplift in their technical allowances during the Tech 2, Tech 6 review that occurred a number of years ago. And that is giving rise to a huge disparity in pay rates between, you know, private sector and public sector. And as was pointed out in the committee yesterday, there are multiples, you know, in terms of the differences in pay, multiples in terms of the differences in pay. The likes of Ryanair are offering, you know, between 119,000 and 121,000 euros to CAT B1 and B2 inspectors or engineers, as they call them, and as our members should rightly be called engineers, as opposed to the pay within the Defence Forces of, you know, somewhere between 65,000, 75,000 net, gross. Mm. And that really is a huge amount to actually bridge. There needs to be a pay scheme similar to the pilot retention scheme brought in for technicians, because like the deficiencies are this is all predictable. The 2019 report by the Public Sector Pay Commission highlighted the fact that the technicians were specialists and that they were going to go if there wasn't immediate action taken to stop the problem. And then in 2025, there was an SOS report done out in the Air Corps, and paragraph 13 of that report said much the same, you know, that if we don't reward the inspectors and the technicians, they will walk. And that is what has transpired, that between 2019 and 2025, you've lost another 18% of the strength out there.
0: All right.
1: It's simply not good enough that we are, you know, taking this amount of time to actually address the matter in some serious manner, you know.
0: I was going to say, I mean, that time frame, 2019 to 2025, that's a lot of time, 6 years for this to be going on, and only really yesterday was when it was addressed in that committee. I suppose then, in terms for the staff that are currently there in the Air Corps, the technicians, how are they feeling about the situation? You know, are they kind of feeling under pressure because whether having to outsource or just they're kind of the only ones for the job at the moment?
1: Yeah, I mean, they're disillusioned with the Defence Forces, with the fact that it's taken so long. I know from PD4's perspective, we lodged a claim 2021-2022 for our aircraft inspectors and technicians. And we were told that there was going to be established a specialist pay review body that potentially could have looked at this as an issue, but that pay body or a specialist pay body hasn't been established, and now it's morphed into a mechanism that is supposed to be addressed under local bargaining. That's just simply not adequate to address the needs within the organisation. So the delay is inordinate, and it is having demoralizing impact on those personnel out there in the Air Corps. They're disillusioned, frustrated, angry, at the way they've been treated, and rightly so. There's no excuse for what has happened to the numbers out in the Air Corps over the past couple of years. Why establish a pay commission to tell you what's wrong within the Defence Forces and then ignore the findings and not establish somebody to arrest the departures of these highly skilled personnel from the Defence Forces?
0: And now with that Oireachtas Defence Committee taking place yesterday and those issues being raised, what was the response from those at the hearing? Was there anything that made you confident that this will finally be rectified?
1: I think the response that we got was very positive from the members of the committee. I think they are going to do a cross-party report to highlight the sort of concerns that were expressed to the committee, and hopefully that will have some impact on government. It has to have, otherwise I dread to think of where the Air Corps will be in a number of years. If something is not done urgently, Hannah, we are going to have a serious hole in our ability to service aircraft within the state. And if it's outsourced, you're then at the whims of private sector workers in other countries where people can go on strike. They can be closures. They can be, they're subject to, private sector norms, and that would be a real problem for the government in terms of the servicing of aircraft within the state.
0: So I suppose now it's trying to prevent even further issues before they start. And I do have to ask, with just the budget coming up now in a few weeks' time, it was stated by the Minister of State at the Department of Foreign Affairs, Neil Richmond, that defence spending is going to be doubled up to €3 billion a year in the next year or two. And that's kind of, it come as a surprise in military circles, especially so close to budget 2027. Was that something that you were taken by surprise, if not even heard about before?
1: I hadn't heard about it before you referenced it there, okay. Hannah, to tell you the truth.
0: Yeah.
1: I know that we had expected, to reach level of ambition too in longer time than that. But I would welcome an increase in defence spending, most definitely. And hopefully it can go, it can be properly utilised for the benefit of personnel who are the backbone of the service.
0: And just going back to what the Minister of State at the Department of Foreign Affairs, Mr. Richmond, was saying, he made the remarks during a television debate on the pan-European station Euronews. And again, it comes just 3 weeks before the budget. And reading now, it's come as a surprise in military circles. The Representative Association of Commissioned Officers, RACO, have welcomed the prospect of increased funding. The junior minister's comments are likely to attract attention, given that Defence Minister Helen McEntee is also Foreign Affairs Minister and a Fine Gael colleague of Mr. Richmond, who serves as a Minister of State for International Development and Diaspora. And he was taking part in a television debate on Ireland's presidency of the EU, including Ireland's defence spending, with Sinn Féin TD Rose Conway-Walsh, Chair of the Oireachtas Committee on Defence and National Security. He said that this funding or increase, says it will be happening in the next 2 years, suggesting a further €1.2 billion will be reallocated to defence by 2028, which is over and beyond the current promised spend. But thank you for joining us on the Kildare Today show this morning, Gerard. That is General Secretary of PD Fora, Gerard Guinan, as the Air Corps has too many technician vacancies, increasing the risks to flight safety. That was one of the issues mentioned before an Oireachtas Defence Committee yesterday morning. You can keep your text messages coming in on 0833 97 97 97, or you can call us on 045 898 999. I just want to give a reminder that the Irish music scene is out tonight from 7, and joining Emma will be Paul Power to announce the 4 KFM finalists in our search for a new local hero. Again, as Emma was saying earlier, during the paper review, there's been such an amazing response to the competition so far, and I know they've had such a hard time trying to decide on the final four, but the announcement of the final four people will be made this evening on the Irish music scene from 7 with the host Emma O'Connor for Irish Music Month search for a new local hero. 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
0: KFM. Now, as I was saying earlier, Kildare County Council has announced the programme of events for Culture Night 2026, which takes place across the county today, Friday, the 18th of September. And joining me now on the line is Culture Night Coordinator at Kildare County Council Library and Arts Service, Sheena Malone. Sheena, good morning. Thanks for joining us on the show.
12: Thanks for having me, Hannah.
0: I can imagine now the final preparations are probably being made for Culture Night, which kicks off later today. I suppose really the first question is just maybe for someone who still isn't entirely sure about what exactly Culture Night is. Where did it all come from? How big of a project is this, both nationally and for Kildare?
13: It's an absolutely huge project nationally. It's I think it's 1,900 events nationally, and 70 of them will be taking place in Kildare. So we're doing very, very well in Kildare. It's basically an All-Ireland public event, which takes place annually on the second last Friday in September. And it celebrates culture, creativity and the arts, quite a broad definition of culture in this way, and the value that it can bring into our lives. And tonight now it will kick off at 4 o'clock and it'll head on straight through the evening with events taking place throughout the entire evening. And as I said, there's 70 events in Kildare, so there's definitely something for everyone. And I must say as well, the most important thing about Culture Night events is that they're all free of charge. The aim is to make all these events accessible to people as much as possible, and to act as little tasters into an aspect of culture that you might not have tried before, and that maybe you will go along to something for free on Culture Night, get a taster of it, and come back and try it again at some other stage.
0: Of course, and especially with all of the events being free, it makes it super accessible for everyone. I suppose that's a really important element of it as well, just making sure everyone has access to a night like this.
13: Yeah, definitely. And just also to the access to the breadth of events that we have on as well. So we do have like what might be considered traditionally cultural events, such as visual arts, opera singers, but we've also got nature walks, we've got choirs, film screenings, trad music, writing workshops, museum tours, children's events, and then different intergenerational events as well.
0: Of course, and I suppose looking at the events going across or happening across Kildare, like how long does it take to get all of this prepared? Is it a case of once Culture Night 2025 is over, it's about planning the next one straight away?
13: Not quite, but we would be like tonight and next week we'll probably be looking at how we can improve on next year. But it would start earlier in the year. We would host an open call, and over the summer we'd just be quite amazed at all the different types of events that come in from individuals, community groups, venues throughout the county of Kildare. There's people that are doing wonderful things in their community, and it's a way of highlighting these things on Culture Night so people can actually also see what they're doing.
0: And I know there's just a huge list of events. I have a leaflet in front of me kind of broken down into every area across Kildare. Won't be able to get through all of them, but kind of maybe to give an idea to listeners of what is taking place. What are some of the big ones happening tonight?
13: Great. I'll probably go through the different municipal districts as much as possible and give you a few tasters of what's happening. So in Athy tonight, we're kicking off an opera in the library at 4. Athy Sing and Sign will have a creative ISL storytelling and art event in Athy Youth Cafe a little later. And then the newly formed Athy Gospel Choir will also be performing in the library later in the evening. And then it's quite an unusual event from Capella Productions, which is called Who Fears to Speak of 98, which is a series of personal recollections on the day from the All-Ireland when Kildare almost got to the All-Ireland football final back in 1998. So that could be an interesting one for some people. Then over in Leixlip and Selbridge, we have a one-to-one drawing encounter in the library at 4 o'clock. We've got screenings of Headspace there as well. And we have a beautiful Catholic performance with music, expressive storytelling and audience interaction on the grounds of Castletown House at 6 p.m. And then if you're looking for live original local music, head to Leixlip for St. Mary's Church, the Leap Collective. A band of local musicians will be performing there throughout the evening. Then in Allan Wood, Crackley, who are one of Ireland's most innovative community storytelling projects, will be hosting an evening investigating stories of the cow in their cow shed in Derrymullen, which sounds like it's really good fun. Leinster printmakers recently moved studios, so you can go visit them and see different printmaking techniques in Plain. You've also got in Robertstown Harbour on the community barge, there will be a video installation boat trip and an exploration of the cultural potential of the canals in County Kildare with Martha Gulabowska there. And Maynooth isn't a bad place to be on Culture Night either, because it's all quite walkable and there's a lot of different things taking place, starting with a Baron workshop in the library at 4. You've got St. Mary's Church of Ireland presenting an evening of music, poetry, history and song. You've got architectural gems like the Russell Library open on the night where They might not normally be accessible to visit. The Ecclesiology Museum is open as well. And then ensuring that the town stays lively throughout the night will be St. Mary's Brass and Reed Band, who are performing in the square in Maynooth. Over to Kildare and Newbridge, Broken Record will be celebrating Newbridge's musical heritage by having a listening party for Planxty's Black Album in Dove on Georgia Street in Newbridge. If you are looking for some art, Pop-Up Art Newbridge will be in Whitewater exhibiting a series of local artists. And in terms of like public art that you see every day that you might not necessarily know that much about it, there will be a public art bus tour as well that will take people around to different sites of public art in Kildare. And Rathangan, we're delighted this year. There's about five different events in Rathangan, and it's great to see the community come together and organise this. So we've got different lantern making workshops, you've got Lego brick workshops, you've got visits to the Rath and Rathangan arts and crafts demonstrations, and then there's an after party at Vintage Vinyl as well. So that looks like fun. And last but not least, I'll take you to Naas. Mm-hmm. And in Naas, there's again a lot of different events taking place. If you head to Naas Library, you can participate in different workshops, a creative writing workshop with Keith Payne, and there's also Aran Scoile Gaeilge, which is Féile McDonagh is presenting seven songs or six songs that you would have learned in Irish in primary school, which is a lovely nostalgic event. If you head to Merritt, there's a digital art exhibition by Serena Devereaux called Cybernetic Ecologies, which is looking at the relationship between nature, technology and data. And if later that evening, Aria Ladies Gospel Choir will be in Naas Library as well. But if you're looking for something a little bit different in terms of your music taste, head to the Record Rack, who will be having a workshop of vinyl DJing. So if you fancy it just trying your hand at DJing, there will be a couple of local DJs there on hand to show you the basics.
0: Wow. I mean, it's just going through that list, it really is something for everyone, Sheena, whether you're into the music or maybe more of the storytelling, whatever it is. And again, a reminder for listeners, all of these events are free. Generally speaking, it sounds like some of the stuff will be kicking off from around 4 o'clock this afternoon. That's kind of when Culture Night really starts.
13: Yeah, Culture Night starts officially at 4. So at 4 o'clock, we have a couple of different events, and then they're heading on straight through the evening. So the best thing to do is to for people to go on to culturenight.ie/Kildare, and you can find the entire program of Kildare events there. As I said, there's 70, I think there's over 70, I think it's 76 now that we have. So there's definitely something for everyone. So on culturenight.ie/Kildare, or by following Kildare Arts Service on Instagram at Arts in County Kildare, or on Facebook at Kildare Arts Service. So you'll be able to find more information there.
0: Sheena, thanks so much for joining us on the Kildare Today show this morning, giving listeners a taste of what's to be expected for Culture Night. Everything kicks off from 4 o'clock this afternoon for Culture Night 2026 in Kildare. That was Culture Night Kildare coordinator at Kildare County Council Library and Arts Service, Sheena Malone. Sheena, I hope you have a great night as well, celebrating all of the events tonight. Lovely chatting to you. Again, if you want to find out more information, you can head over to culturenight.ie/Kildare to find out the list of events taking place in the county, or if you want to sent over to yourself, just let us know. We can send the link 0833 97 97 97 with Zipit Donna D. One listener has gotten in touch saying it's great to hear the country can afford to spend almost 18 billion euro on a train service. They're referencing the Metrolink in the hugely neglected Dublin, which of course will run over budget. Meanwhile, myself, an old age pensioner, had to spend a substantial sum of money to make sure I have a drop of milk for a cup of tea, as there is no rural bus service in my neglected area. Dublin gets everything, says this listener. Again, as we have been hearing in the news this week, the cost of the Metrolink project could rise as high as 17.5 billion euro. That's the estimated price tag. It's doubled in almost 4 years. And again, not entirely sure when exactly it will actually be made available possibly another decade or so. But do keep your messages coming in, or call us on 045-898-999. Even pop us over an email to studio@kfmradio.com. Speaking about events taking place across the county, so many happening across all the municipal districts for Culture Night, but also there's an interesting event that took place this morning in Naas. Mercy Convent Primary School has organised its first ever bike bus picking up children in Naas and chaperoning them down the main street to school. And this ties in with KFM and independent radio stations across Ireland responding to the increase in road deaths and serious injuries with a new initiative to raise road safety awareness. Joining me now on the line is local Naas representative Bob Quinn. Good morning, Bob. Thanks for taking our call on the show.
14: Good morning, Hannah.
0: So I suppose, what exactly is this bike bus, this event that took place in Naas this morning?
14: Well, this is an event that the Parents Association that I'm a member of have been organising over the last few weeks and months, where we managed to take, I would estimate, 60 car journeys off the main street this morning, because we had 42 participants in total, where children get chaperoned to school by parents and adult volunteers. So we started down in Kay Leisure. We had to pick a particular route. This was our inaugural bike bus, first time we've ever done this. And we met down at Kay Leisure this morning at 8:30, and we then proceeded in the direction Carra Court. We had another stop at the base of the Blue Pluck Bridge by Finlay Park, over the bridge onto Sarto Road, another pickup point on Sarto Road, down into the harbour, our last pickup point, and then it was up Basin Street, onto Abbey Street, and then down by the side of the Moulton Credit Union, the library, and onto the main street. So we had a number of adult volunteers, and we were supported as well by community guards, Deirdre Davron and Mo Nerney as well. So everyone was safe, and everyone was comfortable on their bikes. And as I said, we got to take, I would estimate, certainly 50 car journeys between in and out of dropping kids to school. There was laughter, there was chat between friends. It was really, really such a positive experience, notwithstanding the fact that we will keep saying, oh, well, people in Naas love their cars. That might be true, but you know what? There was such a response to this inaugural bike bus that I think maybe people might also like the more active style of getting to school as well.
0: Of course, and seeing a video of it this morning, it was great to see like the crowds of both children and the chaperones this morning. And as you were saying, it kind of can put a pep in the step of people on their way to school as well. It can kind of get them excited for the day, taking part and seeing their friends a little bit earlier. I have to ask, kind of, how this is the first time it's taken place, how did this idea come about?
14: Well, in actual fact, Mercy Convent Parents Association in particular has been progressing, I suppose, more of an active approach to the school. And the school has an active schools label, and it very much embraces, got a fine big PE hall, for instance, in the new building. And the school is very supportive of active measures, if you like, and getting children active, which is hugely important. But the school focuses on, I suppose, when the children come into school and the time they spend in school. The Parents Association, this particular occasion, were able to talk about maybe what happens getting to and from school. So I and a few other parents raised this a number of months ago. We've been looking at the practicalities of it. The school has been hugely supportive of it.
0: The Air Corps has too many... Apologies there, a clip is just played by accident, Bob, but continue there.
14: Sure. Yeah, and so anyhow, so we have been moving this forward over the last few months, but there were practical considerations we had to deal with. Coming down the main street is obviously not ideal at 10 to 9 in the morning. We would prefer to be able to access the school via the canal towpath at the back of the school, and there are conversations that have taken place with St. Mary's next door, and I'd hope those conversations can now continue, because this morning we've demonstrated an overwhelming appetite for getting to school through other methods. But, you know, the consideration is, well, when you map out a route, the active travel measures that exist around Naas, they're more right than they are wrong. And the council, in fairness to the council over the last few years, have made great strides. For instance, closing down the canal and turning it in to through traffic and turning it into a greenway. It's something that if that last piece of infrastructure was there, for children to access the Mercy Convent from the canal, It means if you're coming from Salins or if you're coming from the western side of Naas Town, where we came from this morning, you won't have to encounter any traffic, any cars, any threat, any danger. And there's a little piece of infrastructure that's missing. But that little bit piece of infrastructure, if it can be put in place, means that there's a lot of people, a lot of children that are very happy to get on their bikes, get the blood flowing before they get into the classroom. And certainly we will see a huge uptake in the number of people opting out of the car, away from the roads, reducing the threat, I suppose. Let's talk about being safe for the month that's in us. And we will see the environment of getting to school, giving children more options and reducing that safety element as well, in the sense that that threat, that risk that cars possess to kids getting to the school gate every morning.
0: Of course. And now with the success of this morning's bike bus, do you think there will be another one planned?
14: There has to be. It has to go from here. We had 42 participants. The response has been absolutely colossal. And the school, unbeknownst to those of us taking part this morning, had everyone arranged to cheer and clap their peers in as we landed into the school gate. So I know my own daughter took part in it, and she's absolutely buzzing from the reaction she got coming into school. We have received a number of messages since we landed into the school at 9 o'clock this morning. This has to be the first of many. And if we can get that last piece of infrastructure in place, it means that rather than doing it where we must be supported by chaperones and, as I said, the Gardaí this morning, that the idea that we could have safe infrastructure in place from start to end, if we can achieve that, then there's no reason why this needs to be done on an ad hoc basis. It could be put on a permanent footing. It will take cars off the road, people that must drive to school. It will reduce their journeys because they're not competing with the same level of traffic. So there are no downsides to this whatsoever. Mm. And that's ultimately what we'd like to see, maybe this particular event this morning, create that opportunity to unleash that last little piece of infrastructure that's required.
0: It sounds like an amazing initiative that was undertaken by the Mercy Convent Primary School in Naas this morning. Its first ever bike bus. It picked up children in Naas and chaperoned them down the main street to school. That was local Naas representative Bob Quinn joining us on the show, detailing how it went this morning, and then, of course, the plans for another one, hopefully in the future. Be interested in knowing if that's something you'd like to see in your area. Do let us know on 0833 97 97 97 as part of Road Safety Awareness Month, which is continuing across September and October. KFM and independent radio stations across Ireland are responding to the increase in road deaths and serious injuries with a new initiative to raise road safety awareness.
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0: KFM. Now, it's moving weekend in the Kildare Senior, Intermediate and Junior Football Championships. There is action this weekend in the Joe Mallon Mosher Senior Championship Groups, as well as the National Electrical Wholesalers Intermediate Quarterfinals and the Tom Cross Junior Quarterfinal. And following the fixtures, the draws for the Senior Quarterfinals, the Intermediate and Junior Semifinals will be made live on KFM on Sunday evening at 6:30. Joining now in the studio is Leinster leader, sports editor Tommy Callaghan and Clem Ryan for the preview of the weekend sports.
24: Yes, indeed, Hannah. It is the moving weekend, as you say, with judgment time now for a lot of the teams across the three different grades. Let's begin with the Joe Mallon Mosher Senior Football Championship, Tommy. And there are two games this evening in Seadrill St. Conlett's Park, Selbridge against Clane, and in Mangar Park, pitch one in Hawkfield, it's Allenwood against Johnstown Bridge. Those two games at 8 o'clock.
25: Yeah, 8 o'clock. Yeah, Selbridge and Clane, the top two teams. Selbridge have 4, won their two matches, and Clane have 3. They do one match with Johnstown. A draw will keep will put Selbridge through on top. Clane can still get there. Of course, they can get there because they're only a point behind Selbridge. But it could come down to a scoring difference because there's an 8-point swing around between Clane and Johnstown Bridge. Now, Johnstown Bridge would be hotly fancied to beat Allenwood, and the scoring difference there could make a difference because Selbridge would be expected to beat Clane, and it could come down to, as I say, a scoring difference. If Johnstown can get over Allenwood by over 8 points, they could jump Clane, providing Selbridge are beaten there. Providing Selbridge beat Clane.
24: Okay, so we're going for a possibility there to go through off Selbridge and Johnstown Bridge, but of course, things can differ on the particular day. Going then to tomorrow in the Joe Mallon Mosher Senior Football Championship in Group B, there's a game in Seadrill St. Conlett's Park at 3 o'clock where Maynooth plays Sarsfields, and at the same time in Mangar Park, pitch 1 Hawkfield, Carra against Carberry. How do you see these?
25: Well, the only thing at stake here is, Clem, is who's going to top and who's going to be second, and that goes for the four places because Maynooth and Selbridge, Sarsfields again will be the hot favourites going in here, and either way the two of them are through to the quarter final. And the same with Carberry and Carra, all they're playing for is who's going to finish third and who's going to finish fourth. You'd expect Sarsfields to beat Maynooth, and Sarsfields would be hot favourites to beat Maynooth, even though Maynooth are not a bad side now, but you'd expect Sarsfields to get over the line. And Carberry and Carra, both of these have lost their opening games, so it's really just a matter of who's going to finish third and who's going to finish fourth.
24: Okay, let's have a look at Group D then in the Senior Championship, and also tomorrow in Seadrill St. Conlett's Park, Eastown against Moorfield at 4:45, Klaharenko play Nace in Mangar Park, pitch 1 in Hawkfield at the same time.
25: Yeah, well, Nace regardless, Nace go through as the top seed anyway, because they have won their two matches, and the only team that can catch them is Easttown, and they've already beaten Easttown. Nace will come to beat Claharinco. There's not much doubt about that. The Easttown Warfield one is a very, very interesting game. This could come down to, like one of the previous groups there, it could come down to scoring difference. Well, it'll come down initially to who wins the match. If Easttown win it, they'll be automatically up. Even if they draw it, they'll do, because Moorfield have only the 1 point. But Murphy going into this one a slight favour to get over Easttown. They were very fortunate the last day to get a draw. They had enough of possession by all accounts to win it, but in the end they had a very lucky escape. If Murphy can sharpen up a little bit in front of goal, they could topple Easttown. If not, Easttown will get over. But I'd go for Nace and Moorfield, but I certainly wouldn't be having a bet on Easttown or Moorfield.
24: Okay, on to Sunday then, and the remaining group is Group C in the Senior Championship. Two games again, both at 5 o'clock. One in Seadrill St. Conrad's Park, Athy against Raheens, and then Kilcock playing Salons, and that game is in Clane on Sunday evening.
25: Very, very, very interesting game this. Interesting group, Clem. Athy and Raheens, Athy with their 4 points, Raheens with 2 points, one win. Again, look at Athy are hot favourites to beat Raheens. I think Raheens have been kind of on a few occasions, both league and championship, they've won by one or two, lost by one or two, and that's the way their championship season has panned out as well. They'd be more than delighted if they can keep Athy to 1 or 2 points, but you'd have to go for Athy there. The second game is a very interesting one. Kilcock have 2 points, Salons have none. Now, there's not a doubt in the world that Salons are the best team by a country mile. They have no points. They're very, very unfortunate the last day. If they can beat Kilcock, they can, again, on scoring difference, Kilcock are -9 at the minute, Salons are -3. So that could come down, very much come down to scoring difference. And I actually think, I was very impressed by Salons. I saw them twice, even though they were beaten twice. But I think they're a better team than the table suggests. And I go for Athy and Salons to
24: Okay, so Tommy, by your analysis then, we're looking at the 8 teams that will come through to the quarterfinals would be, with a couple of conditional and caveats involved there, we're looking at Selbridge and possibly Johnstown Bridge, but not ruling out Clane. That's in Group A. In Group B, we're looking definitely at Maynooth and Sarsfields going through there. In Group C, we're looking at Nace going through and probably Easttown, but Moorfield might come into the picture there. And in Group C, we're looking at Athy has been pretty definite to go through, and then it could be anyone between Raheens, Kilcock and Salons, and you're tipping your hat in the direction maybe of Salons. Those are the Senior Championship games, and we'll have updates from all those games on tomorrow. Yes, more music sports beat from 2 to extend it beyond 6 o'clock, and then on Sunday evening again, and we'll tell you about the draws later, which Hannah mentioned earlier. Now, we'll go to the National Electrical Intermediate Championship, and here the situation will arrive at a draw for the semi-finals on Sunday evening, because we're at the quarter-final stage here in that particular championship. And I'm looking at the fixtures there, Tommy, and I think maybe I see the fixtures are on Sunday. And if we look at Mangar Park, pitch 1, we have Grange Nolven against St. Lawrence's. In Clane, we have Leixlip against Milltown. In Seadrill, St. Connacht's, it's Rathangan against Round Towers. And in Mangar Park, pitch 1, it's Suncroft against 2 Mile House. Those games staggered throughout the afternoon. Grange Nolven against the Larrys?
25: Grange Nolven against the Larrys, Larrys are definitely favourites to win this one. They've top Group B. They're one of the favourites to be very, very close at the end of the day.

0: about Milltown, I should say, have 6 points. They played 3 matches of 6 points. Of course, that was in the league in the group stages. At this stage, it's pure knockout now. Leixlip have done well considering they have so many injuries. They looked in trouble before the last day. They came through that last game, but I expect this to be a very tight game, and I just about give it to Milltown.
1: Okay, Rathangan against Towers.
0: This is one of the could be one of the games of the round. Either of these, depending on your point of view, you could fancy. Towers. I've seen Towers a couple of times. They're a good attacking team. They have a couple of very good forwards, but at the end of the day, I don't know whether they get over the line, to be quite honest with you.
1: Okay, Suncraft against 2 Mile Houses in Mangar Park at 4:30.
0: Yeah, again, I suppose Suncraft have been one of the surprise packets of this championship. They have done very well. They would have been one of the teams maybe looked at. Many people might have thought could struggle. Can they get over the line? I can hear Seamus Dillon outside there saying, don't go for Suncraft, whatever you do, because I've gone against them most times this time, and I've been wrong every occasion. So again, I don't think Suncraft, I think Suncraft will have too much to do in this one.
1: Too much to do, so you're going for 2 Mile House.
0: I'm going for 2 Mile House.
1: So hesitant votes, more definite for Lawrence is against Grange and Alvin, giving the edge to Milltown over Leixlip. Very balanced game, Rathangan against Towers, and maybe edging 2 Mile House to edge Suncraft. Those games all on Sunday afternoon. We'll have live updates from those on Sunday Sport. And that leaves then, I have other games to cover there, Tommy. It's later on we have, that's the A Championship, no. So these are the quarterfinal propers. Let's go to the Tom Cross Junior Championship then. There was a game last night, Tommy.
0: Yeah, I covered that. I was at that game last night.
1: I saw your report.
0: It went right down to the wire. It, at one stage, it was looking very like extra time. And
1: at one stage, Ribbon were well ahead.
0: Ribbon led
1: Kelly
0: 2-4 to three points, I think. 2-4 to 5, I think, at half time, after being dominating it. And Ballykelly came back, dominated the second half, got a couple of 2-pointers. They were level on 61 minutes. And at that stage, there was a couple of lads after being sent off, one on a red, one another on 2 yellows, another lad on a black. So it was all happening. And Ballykelly were on the attack and looked to have in a right good position to maybe fire over the winner. Next thing, whistle blew, a 4-by-3 breach, and Ribbon got a tap over free to win it in the 64th minute.
1: Okay, look at then.
0: That's the junior A now. That's the thing from the junior.
1: Oh, was it?
0: Can be a little bit confusing.
1: It does between these.
0: I don't know why. If they're going to go that way, why not call it junior A and junior B?
1: Exactly.
0: Simple as that. Yeah.
1: And the game that's down there for Sunday, Castle Mitchell against Kill, is that a junior A as well?
0: Castle Mitchell against Kill is junior.
1: Is junior?
0: Yes.
1: Quarter final.
0: Castle Mitchell against Kill. Kill would be expected to get through there.
1: All right, that's the only one I see in that, Tommy. Have you?
0: Coffee play Kappa. That will be another humdinger, a local derby. And
1: it is. Yeah, that's actually tomorrow at 6:30.
0: Yeah, that'll be a fair good game, and it's a game you could go either way. You could toss a coin on it, to be quite honest with you. Maybe Kappa, but it's not a game I'd be thrown into an old accumulator.
1: All right, okay. Well, there's some reserve football semi-finals on the weekend as well. But the big story around all those games is on Sunday evening that we'll have the live draw here on air for the senior football quarterfinals and the intermediate and junior semi-finals. That's live on air. That'll be at about 6:30 on Sunday evening. Meanwhile, you can read all the previews of those games in this week's edition of the Leinster Leader. Tommy and the team have that, and they'll have full match reports on next Tuesday's edition as well. But we'll have live coverage right across the weekend, Saturday and Sunday, culminating with the live draws on Sunday evening, Hannah.
2: Thanks, Clem, and thanks, Tommy, for joining for that weekend sport preview. Again, we'll have the preview show from 6:30 this evening, and again, again, the live coverage begins tomorrow from 2, continuing on Sunday with those live draws from 6:30. That's where we take our leave for this morning's Kildare Today show. A big thanks to you at home for sending your messages in and listening, and a big thanks to Emma O'Connor.

0: Runner and Tara Flanagan for a great job on production as always. I hope everyone has a lovely weekend. We'll chat to you live from 9 on Monday morning for next week's Kildare Today show. John Dunn is up next with the 11 to 3.
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10: Good morning, I'm Daniel Maher. The Garda Ombudsman has determined Gardaí acted in accordance with the law prior to last month's fatal M9 crash in Moon. A fishery report says Gardaí, following the car prior to the head-on collision in which five teenagers were killed, acted appropriately and followed the relevant policies and procedures. Jamie O'Hara reports.
11: Fisru began its independent investigation on the 16th of August following the crash on the M9 in Kildare, which left five teenagers dead and three sisters and a young boy with serious injuries. Investigators obtained and reviewed CCTV and radio transmissions and established Gardaí terminated their pursuit after the BMW the teenagers were travelling in entered the M9 dual carriageway, with the Garda control room confirming the pursuit should not continue. The report found other units attempted to place a stopping device at an appropriate location. However, the BMW carried out several U-turns before fatally colliding with the oncoming car. The mandatory Garda referral is the sixth referral that relates to Garda interactions with vehicles being driven the wrong way on motorways and national roads since 2021.
10: Two Kildare TDs have raised concerns about planned data centres in Naas. It comes as a protest is planned on the 28th of September, following plans for two centres in the area. Speaking in the Dáil, Social Democrats TD Aidan Farley urged for action to be taken.
12: And I would ask, if nothing else comes from certainly my input today, can I ask you to convey to the Minister to issue a circular to all local authorities to stop zoning land specifically for data centre use? We don't have the infrastructure, we don't have the resources, and we are having to deny the fact that we're interfering with economic reports.
10: The Garda Representative Association claim management should welcome calls for a tribunal into the latest controversy surrounding protected disclosures. It's after an RTE report regarding allegations that reforms introduced to protect those who speak out have been undermined by senior management. GRA President Niall Hodgins says a tribunal would provide for duty of candour and compellability of witnesses.
13: If Garda management are saying that there's nothing to see here, folks, move along, and we have this and we have that, well, then I too think that they might join us in and welcome a tribunal of inquiry, which would reveal that, in fact, what they're stating is that there is nothing to see.
10: And Boherkill Farm will be the new home for the National Ploughing Championships next year. Organisers of the event made the announcement following the wrap-up in Scraggan in County Offaly yesterday. Rathangan will host the 96th Championship, which is Europe's largest outdoor event, next September. Assistant Managing Director at the MPA, Anna Marie McHugh, tells us about some of the highlights from the ploughing.
14: Having the President Connolly here for the first time as President, really good for us. Delighted to have her, and she was such an excellent guest, and really enjoyed our visit. We had the EU Commissioner for Agriculture from Luxembourg here to our event, and you know, that's just massive. And he was really blown away by the event. Couldn't believe how many people were here. Couldn't believe how many exhibits were here. Also, the makeup of the exhibitors, that they were all really hardcore.
10: For local news, sport, and more, see kfmradio.com or the KFM app.
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10: Last night, the result for the Tom Cross Junior A Football Championship quarter-final was Rebin 2-6, Ballykelly 11 points. Tonight in the Joe Mallon Motors Senior Championship Group A, Selbridge play Clane and Allenwood play Johnstown Bridge. Both games throw in at 8 p.m. KFM will have live updates of games across the weekend. 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A reminder that this evening's their sports preview at 6:25 will look ahead to all of the weekend's sporting action. Shamrock Rovers can reclaim top spot in the SSC Electricity Men's Premier Division with a win at home to Waterford tonight. Kick-off at Tallaght Stadium is at 8 o'clock. In other games, Bohemians play Drogheda United, Dundalk host Shelburne and Derry City face Galway United. Brentford look to maintain their six-game unbeaten run tonight. Keith Andrews' side welcome Chelsea to the G-Tech for a West London derby in the Premier League. And Rory McIlroy will be keen to build on an encouraging start at golf's BMW Championship today. Meanwhile, Shane Lowry resumes this afternoon from one under par. KFM Sport with Joe Mallon Motors, Salins Road, Naas, joemallonmotors.ie.
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10: Mostly cloudy this morning and becoming breezy with some outbreaks of rain as the day continues. Highest temperatures of 15 to 18 degrees.
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18: KFM. Well, as the song says across Kildare today, it's wet, wet, wet. And a very good morning to you. Thanks to Hannah and the gang. They're back again on Monday. You can listen back this evening from 10 and you can check out the podcast for the best bits as well. Anyway, it's a wet day. You heard the weather forecast. Yep, yucky, yucky, yucky. Temperature's not too bad though, sure enough. 15 to 18 degrees.

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1: Yep, that's Chris Stapleton and Justin Timberlake on Kildare's KFM, and Say Something ahead of some Alex Warren and a classic from Mariah Carey. Yep, she was synonymous with the 90s and noughties with her hits, and we all know them. One of them is on the way. We'll do that for you in a few minutes' time. From 12... Oh, sorry, just eating something here, sweet. From 12 o'clock this afternoon, we'll be looking forward to talking to Jason, because we are coming to you live from Nace Enterprise Park in Newbridge. Yes, as you know, TOPS Fuel the Care program has supported more than 1,900 families. Make a note of that number. 1,900 families, by providing top fuel vouchers to local families travelling for medical care. And on Friday, which is today, we're broadcasting live from 12 to 3. Jason Collins and me will be over there, and we'll be talking to loads of people and finding out a little bit more about the whole project itself. And you can learn more about Fuel the Care program by logging on to top.ie/fuelthecare for more details, okay? And while you're doing all that, we'll be looking forward to checking in with Jason this wet Friday, just after 12 today.

0: As promised, one of the big hits from Mariah Carey here on Kildare's KFM and Alex Warren's Fever Dream as well. Now, here's one for you, which I thought was, well, wasn't really so much as, you know, when I think of Anne Robinson, the presenter of The Weakest Link, it was more to do with the timescale of it all. And she openly was talking to Rain Kelly quite recently of how experienced a heavy drinker she became in her 20s. That's the way she described it. Experienced heavy drinker. And then she lost custody of her daughter. And this was in the 70s and the 80s. And she's 81 now, to put it into context. She got her life back with her daughter, and they have been inseparable since. Even so, to the stage where she bought a new apartment in London to get away from the Cotswolds, where she leaves her big mansion behind, as she said. And she's also in a great good place at the moment as well, to put it mildly. But here's an interesting, did you like the likes of The Weakest Link? You're The Weakest Link, goodbye. And out she goes. She had a real harsh way of doing it, but with a great sense of humour too. So she started it in 2000. She is now away from that series. 14 years, Anne Robinson. 14 years since she presented the last episode of The Weakest Link. The Weakest Link. 14 years since she finished up. That's 2012, to put it into context. Wow, that's mad, isn't it? Anyway, Anne Robinson there just talking about life and general things with Lorraine quite recently on a podcast. Thought it was an interesting little read. Right, what else do we got for you? Well, we got some Sabrina Carpenter coming up. We've Mike and the Mechanics on the way, and I'll give you details of where we are from our outside broadcast. We'll do that for you as well.
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0: Good song from Mike and the Mechanics and Over My Shoulder on Kildare's KFM. Nace Enterprise Park on Newhall, right beside Hokers, is where we are today. As you know, for the past 4 years, TOPS Fuel the Care programme has supported more than 1,900 families by providing top fuel vouchers to local families travelling for medical care. We're going to find out a little bit more about that with Jason just after 12 o'clock. We're live from Top Oil. That's up at Top Fuel the Care program. That's what they're doing today, and we'll find out more about that from just after 12 o'clock. The KFM outside broadcast on the road again. The cruiser is
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3: 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Kilcock Community Garden Group is hosting a concert live in the garden on culture night, Friday, 18th of September at 6:30 p.m. at the Court Town Roundabout, Kilcock. Monster Table Quiz, St. Lawrence's GAA, Saturday, September 19th at 7:30 p.m. in support of the St. Lawrence's Film Awards. Peace Healing Mass, Our Lady in St. Joseph's Cara, Saturday, September 19th at 6:30 p.m. Padre Pio's glove will be available on the night. The Alzheimer's Society of Ireland is holding Kildare Memory Walks, Sunday 20th of September at 11:30 a.m. in Moore Abbeywood Monaster Evan and Castletown House, Selbridge. A night at the theatre in honour of Paul Smith. The Moat Theatre Nace, Sunday September 20th at 7:30 p.m. Tickets €30 with all proceeds to the Irish Cancer Society and St. Bridget's Hospice, the Curragh. Allenwood GFC Family Fun Day, Sunday September 20th, 2 to 6 p.m.
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0: day from Kildare's KFM's 11 to 3. After 12, we're coming to you live from the Nace Enterprise Park. We're down with Top Oil for Top's Fuel the Care program, and we'll find out more about that just after 12.
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11: Yeah, hi, it's Lachlan here in number 42. Listen, I'm just looking out my window. Bula bus, dude, that's a serious bit of kit in your driveway. It's sort of a Nissan Leaf. 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A serious head turner, but a bit of a head scratcher, because am I right in thinking this beaut is somehow electric?
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0: King of Crows, and I'll be waiting from Kildare's KFM just after the 12 news. We're coming to you live from Nace Enterprise Park, New Hall. In Nace, in other words, up beside Toker's with Top Oil. We're there from 12 to 3.
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8: Good afternoon, it's 12 o'clock, I'm Daniel Maher. The Garda Ombudsman has determined Gardaí acted in accordance with the law prior to last month's fatal M9 crash in Moon. A fishery report says Gardaí, following the car prior to the head-on collision in which five teenagers were killed, acted appropriately and followed the relevant policies and procedures. Jamie O'Hara reports.
9: Fisru began its independent investigation on the 16th of August following the crash on the M9 in Kildare, which left five teenagers dead and three sisters and a young boy with serious injuries. Investigators obtained and reviewed CCTV and radio transmissions and established Gardaí terminated their pursuit after the BMW the teenagers were travelling in entered the M9 dual carriageway, with the Garda control room confirming the pursuit should not continue. The report found other units attempted to place a stopping device at an appropriate location. However, the BMW carried out several U-turns before fatally colliding with the oncoming car. The mandatory Garda referral is the sixth referral that relates to Garda interactions with vehicles being driven the wrong way on motorways and national roads since 2021.
8: Kildare TDs Aidan Farley and Rhéda Cronin have both raised concerns about planned data centres in Naas. It comes as a protest is planned on the 28th of September outside Kildare County Council buildings amid plans for two centres in the area. It's planned for the same day as a council motion being brought to suspend or alter the P2 site for data centre development in Jigginstown. Speaking in the Dáil, Social Democrats TD Aidan Farley said urgent action needs to be taken in relation to data centres.
10: And I would ask, if nothing else comes from certainly my input today, can I ask you to convey to the Minister to issue a circular to all local authorities to stop zoning land specifically for data centre use? We don't have the infrastructure, we don't have the resources, and we are having to deny the fact that we're interfering with economic reports.
8: The GRA says it's in the public interest and the interest of its members that an independent tribunal is held into the latest controversy around protected disclosures. An RTE report highlighted allegations that senior Garda management undermined reforms introduced to protect those in the force who speak out. President of the GRA, Niall Hodgins, says members are not happy with the situation.
11: We fought long and hard to have four industrial relations officers who handle such matters and help members who seek their help in respect of these protected disclosures. And the feedback from our industrial relations officers who are dealing with the framework that surrounds protected disclosures within our organisation is not good.
8: And the National Ploughing Championships will move to Rathangan next year. Organisers of the event made the announcement yesterday evening. Anna Marie McHugh, Assistant Managing Director of the National Ploughing Association, says it's the nature of the association to move venues.
5: we're going to Boherkill Farm in Rathangan, County Kildare. And, you know, people say, gosh, when the thing is doing really well at a venue, why move? But it's the nature of the association. We're 95 years of age this year. We've always moved. It's exciting for a new town, a new village to host the event. You know, there's so much opportunity that goes along with it. And it's good to share that around the country.
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8: Last night, the result for the Tom Cross Junior A Football Championship quarter final was Rebin 2-6, Ballykelly 11 points. Tonight in the Joe Mallon Motors Senior Championship Group A, Selbridge play Clane and Allenwood play Johnstown Bridge. Both games throw in at 8 p.m. KFM will have live updates of games across the weekend, and KFM's coverage is in association with FJS Plant Naas, your local Kubota dealer supplying quality construction, agricultural and ground care machinery. Visit fjs.ie. A reminder that this evening's Kildare Sports preview at 6:25 will look ahead to all of the weekend's sporting action. Shamrock Rovers can reclaim top spot in the SSE Electricity Men's Premier Division with a win at home to Waterford tonight. Kick-off at Tallaght Stadium is at 8 o'clock. In other games, Bohemians play Drogheda United, Dundalk host Shelburne and Derry City face Galway United. Meanwhile, Bows have confirmed that they will play the first half of next season at Dalymount Park. The Phibsborough ground is due to undergo major renovations over the next few years, with the club targeting a return date of 2029. Brentford look to maintain their six-game unbeaten run tonight. Keith Andrews' side welcome Chelsea to the G-Tech for a West London derby in the Premier League. Rory McIlroy will be keen to build on an encouraging start at Golf's BMW Championship today. He's currently on 3 under par heading into day two, while Shane Lowry will resume this afternoon from 1 under. And two more Irish boxers are in action at the European Boxing Championships today. Jude Gallagher faces Slovakia's Maxime Bokharov, while Dean Clancy takes on Germany's Mohamed Siala. KFM Sport with Joe Mallon Motors, Salins Road, Naas, joemallonmotors.ie.
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8: Mostly cloudy today and becoming breezy with outbreaks of rain spreading from the west. Highest temperatures of 15 to 18 degrees.
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0: I suppose from listening to them over the last few months or so, and starting out with Socrates Smiled, and then suddenly there was a load more music from Amble, and The Swell is the latest, which is just a terrific song anyway, in its own right. More Irish music coming up in the next few minutes here on Kildare's KFM, including some Enya. While Kylie Minogue isn't Irish, she's on the way too, regardless. And The One with the Gold Pants, that song is on the way. More on that coming up in a second. And something from the Maverick soundtrack too. We'll do all that in a few minutes. Now, today is Friday afternoon. It's Kildare's KFM, and we are broadcasting live from Nace Entertainment, Nace Enterprise Park, not Entertainment Park, Nace Enterprise Park, New Hall in Nace. That's, in other words, Tokers for you and me. But it's Top Oil we're at. Top's Fuel the Care program is what we're all here for, and we're looking forward to find out exactly what that's all about, Jason.
1: Yeah, that's right, John. As you said, we're out and about. We're on the road again. We're broadcasting live. It's a bit of a wet and windy one here, but the spirits are all high here. Great to meet all of the people from Top Oil. We're here today for a very special reason, as you said, to celebrate Top's Fuel the Care program, which for the past 4 years has supported more than 1,900 families by providing Top Fuel vouchers to local families travelling for medical care. So it's a great cause, and it's one that's made only possible by the customers of Top Oil. I'm going to be finding out a little bit more about that in about 10 minutes when I chat with Damien McMahon, the Business Development Manager for Carlow Kildare here for Top Oil. It's a brilliant cause, and you can find out more all about that at Fuel the Care program at top.ie/Fuel the Care. So join us here and on air live from Top Oil Newhall from 12 until 3 to celebrate, as you said, John, and we'll be chatting with Damien in a little bit.
0: Okay, well done to you, Jason, and we're looking forward to it on this wet Friday, but that shouldn't deter people coming around, and we'll have a chat with loads of people during the course of the afternoon, including our man Jason. This is Kildare's KFM. We are coming to you live today from Nace Enterprise Park, Newhall Nace. We're at Top Oil for Top's Fuel the Care program.

0: very best of Enya and Orinoco Flow from Kildare's KFM, one of the biggest exports ever, wasn't she? And some Kylie as well on Kildare's KFM. We'll be back with Jason in just a few moments. We've also got the half 12 latest news headlines on the way with Emma too.
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2: 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In addition to these, there will also be a series of 53 short 2 to 4 minute programmes, which will be broadcast twice per week. This road safety campaign will include underlying road safety factors in collisions, how Ireland compares to other parts of Europe in the area of road safety, and awareness of the risks to the increasing number of vulnerable road users. One life, one road. 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

0: Hi, Ed Worried and One Republic. We got Jennifer Page on the way and some Mary Black as well. We'll do all that for you in a few moments before we head over to Emma for the latest news headlines at 12:30. We'll check back in with Jason because we're going to have a chat with somebody, Jason Collins.
1: That's right, John. That's indeed the correct. I'm here, by the way, just so you know, we're broadcasting live from Top Oil at Nace Enterprise Park, Newhall, and we're here today to celebrate Top's Fuel the Care programme, which for the past 4 years has supported more than 1,900 families by providing top fuel vouchers to local families travelling for medical care. So it's an absolutely brilliant cause, and I wanted somebody to come on and have a chat with me about that and just fill me in. So they've given me Damien McMahon. Damien is the Business Development Manager for Top Oil in the Carlow-Kildare area, and he's got his own personal reason for it. Damien, you're very welcome to KFM. Thanks for joining us in the big yellow fun bus, as we call it, the K-Cruiser. You've got your own story and the reason why you're involved in this, so maybe you might be able to fill me in about that.
2: Yeah, no, look, it's been a great cause. It's obviously great to be able to give back to local communities. And I suppose my own experience, just a relation of mine got bad news a couple of years ago and was very well looked after by Temple Street at the time. And, you know, I suppose through the work with Barrystown and that as well, you know, we get the opportunity to go out there once a year. And it's very fulfilling just to see, and the facilities that they have out there, and you know, if it's just to make that little bit of a difference by painting a fence, or you know, even hoovering or cleaning up or doing something out there to make things easy for the patients when they come out there, you know, it's very, very satisfying from that point of view.
1: I imagine it is. Here at the, so obviously we've got this happening across four top branches. So we're here right now in Newhall, but there's Cork as well, there's Ballina and Kilkenny as well. I want to have a quick word with you about the charity pump and how that actually works.
2: Yeah, look, it's here in Newhall, pump one and two all year round is the charity pump. So every litre that you put in, a cent is donated. And to date now, you know, in 2005, the Top Oil Fuel the Care programme has provided 30,000 in Top Oil fuel vouchers to more than 800 Irish families. So it's a huge benefit. And, you know, given the problems that people will have financially in the current climate, it's always great to be able to give that back to the families.
1: It really is, you know, it really is. Imagine, like, you know, you're struggling, and imagine, you know, God forbid your son, your daughter, somebody in your family isn't well, and you have to cover the medical expenses. Every little bit helps, doesn't it?
2: Yeah, look, as I said, look, every family, I don't think any family is exempt from it, but most families have in some way been hit with some kind of health issue. And you know, if it's something as small as that, you know, it's you know, that will make their lives that little bit easier, you know, it's great to be able to do that.
1: 100%. And you're doing it in style today. We're having great crack here. We've got some vouchers to give away as well. We've got a number of 50 euro vouchers to give away for punters here. We've also got some other games as well. Everybody who comes in is getting a tea and coffee voucher, isn't that right, Damien?
2: Yeah, free tea and coffee and a free shower as well. The weather is it's just so typical of the Irish, you know, weather, that the last couple of months we've had fantastic weather. We're out in shorts and enjoying ourselves, and you know, today we're up in Newhall here, and you know, the rain is bucketing down, but everybody's going around with a smile on their face. And you know, we're just trying to encourage people to use the pump one and two as much as they can, so that the charity can avail of that input.
1: Okay, that's brilliant. Listen, thanks so much for giving us your time there, filling us in about that. As you heard, John, it's a brilliant cause, isn't it? And if you're getting your fuel, come down here to Top Oil in Newhall, pump one and two, then we can make that donation happen and to go to the right people. So we'll be catching up with more people from Top Oil very shortly, John. But back to you. Thanks very much, Damien. Lovely to meet you.
2: Thank you very much. Thank you.
0: Yeah, and no Indian summer in summer, this particular September so far, but there's still plenty of days left in the September anyway. Now, thanks for Emma, who's waiting patiently for the latest news headlines at 12:30. Jennifer Page on the way in a moment. Emma.
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4: Good afternoon. Coming up in your main news at 1, an investigation into last month's fatal road traffic collision on the M9 in Kildare has found the Gardaí, who followed the vehicle which was driving the wrong way, acted in accordance with the law and in line with Garda policies and procedures. Nace General Hospital has put in place visiting restrictions due to it currently experiencing a significant increase in the number of patients presenting for care, including many with respiratory infections. The fuel industry is calling calling for a reduction on VAT for home heating oil to match that for other fuels. At present, the difference is about 4% between it and natural gas. Fuels for Ireland says this is unfair on rural people, as the majority of city homeowners use gas. And Bohercill Farm in Rathangan in County Kildare will be the new home for the National Ploughing Championship next year. Organisers of the event made the announcement following the wrap-up in Screggan in County Offaly yesterday. In sport, it's moving weekend in Kildare Senior, Intermediate and Junior Football Championships. Following the weekend fixtures, the draws for the Senior Quarter-Finals, the Intermediate and Junior Semi-Finals will be made live on KFM on Sunday evening from 6:30. Tonight in the Joe Mallon Motors Senior Football Championship Group A from 8pm in Seadrill St Conlon's Park, Selbridge play Claim. And at the same time in Mangard Park Pitch 1, Alan Wood play Johnstown Bridge. Join me, Emma O'Connor and Daniel Maher for your main news and sport at 1.
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0: Indeed, it is a feel-good Friday and a very good morning to you as well. Afternoon at this stage. We're out and about live, as we said. This is for Brian and Etna celebrating an anniversary. They missed it on Tuesday.

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0: That's Mary Black, Don't Say OK. And you heard Mary talking about Irish Music Month as well. By the way, on this evening's Irish music scene from 7, Paul Power will be joining Emma O'Connor to announce the 4 KFM finalists in our search for a new local hero. We had an amazing response to the competition, and our judging panel had a very difficult job deciding on the final 4. That's the Irish music scene this evening from 7 with Emma. And for the Irish Music Month search for a local hero. The big reveal. Yep, find out a little bit later on. More than a couple of hours, 7 o'clock to 9 here on KFM. As you know, Irish Music Month is Irish radio supporting Irish artists, brought to you by Hot Press and IBI in association with KFM and supported by Commissioner Mon's Sound and Vision Scheme, funded by the television license fee. Right, this is Kildare's KFM. Still to come, well, I'll tell you what else we got for you. We got a terrific song from Christopher Cross, and we'll try and get in some Bellacay this afternoon.
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0: That's Christopher Cross's Ride Like the Wind. It's a feel-good Friday song. Job's on the way in just a moment. Jason Collins is probably heading off for a cup of coffee now in a moment. It's free.
1: That's right, John, that's right. We have free tea and coffee for all of the customers coming in here today. We are here broadcasting live from Top Oil at Nace Enterprise Park, Newhall. We're here today to celebrate Top's Fuel the Care programme. And it's been a brilliant day so far. Free tea and coffee. There's also your chance to win free fuel for the entire year. How nice would that be to win?
2: Woohoo!
1: Yeah, fantastic prize. And we've also got a pair of €50 vouchers to give away. If there's somebody out there in the forecourt or they're in the car and they're nearby and they're listening, first person up will get a free €50 voucher, and we have more of those to give away right across the afternoon. So we're having fun, and we'll be catching up with more people from Top Oil after 1 o'clock, John. We'll be back to you with that.
0: No problemo, my man. Thank you very much, Jason. The news is next in a few moments, so we got Bella K too.
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0: Yep, Bella Kay on Kildare's KFM. We're live today from Nace Enterprise Park, New Hall, Nace. 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
6: Good afternoon, I'm Daniel Maher. The Garda Ombudsman has determined Gardaí acted in accordance with the law prior to last month's fatal M9 crash in Moon. A Fishery report says Gardaí, following the car prior to the head-on collision in which five teenagers were killed, acted appropriately and followed the relevant policies and procedures. Jamie O'Hara reports.
7: Fisru began its independent investigation on the 16th of August following the crash on the M9 in Kildare, which left five teenagers dead and three sisters and a young boy with serious injuries. Investigators obtained and reviewed CCTV and radio transmissions and established Gardaí terminated their pursuit after the BMW the teenagers were travelling in entered the M9 dual carriageway, with the Garda control room confirming the pursuit should not continue. The report found other units attempted to place a stopping device at an appropriate location. However, the BMW carried out several U-turns before fatally colliding with the oncoming car. The mandatory Garda referral is the sixth referral that relates to Garda interactions with vehicles being driven the wrong way on motorways and national roads since 2021.
6: Kildare TDs Aidan Farrelly and Rhéda Cronin have both raised concerns about planned data centres in Naas. It comes as a protest is planned on the 28th of September outside Kildare County Council buildings amid plans for two centres in the area. It's planned for the same day as a council motion is being brought to suspend or alter the P2 site for data centre development in Jigginstown. Speaking in the Dáil, Social Democrats TD Aidan Farrelly said urgent action needs to be taken in relation to data centres.
8: And I would ask, if nothing else comes from certainly my input today, can I ask you to convey to the Minister to issue a circular to all local authorities to stop zoning land specifically for data centre use? We don't have the infrastructure, we don't have the resources, and we are having to deny the fact that we're interfering with economic reports.
6: The GRA says it's in the public interest and the interest of its members that an independent tribunal is held into the latest controversy around protected disclosures. An RTE report highlighted allegations senior Garda management undermined reforms introduced to protect those in the force who speak out. President of the GRA, Niall Hodgins, said members are not happy with the situation.
9: We fought long and hard to have four industrial relations officers who handle such matters and help members who seek their help in respect of these protected disclosures. And the feedback from our industrial relations officers who are dealing with the framework that surrounds protected disclosures within our organisation is not good.
6: The fuel industry is calling for a reduction on VAT for home heating oil to match that for other fuels. At present, the difference is about 4% between it and natural gas. Fuels for Ireland says this is unfair on rural people, as the majority of city homeowners use gas. CEO Kevin McPartland says the government has backed away from action on home heating oil previously.
10: It was reasonable enough back in March when the government were first making their interventions not to do a great deal of on home heating oil, because they were hoping the situation would improve, and you know, therefore they could take a chance on that. We are now coming into the winter months, and we know that nobody has been purchasing, or very few people have been purchasing home heating oil in those months, so the tank levels are very, very low around the country.
6: Naas General Hospital has put in place visiting restrictions due to it currently experiencing a significant increase in the number of patients presenting for care, including many with respiratory infections. According to the hospital, many are presenting to the emergency department with said respiratory infections, resulting in longer wait times for admission to a bed. 10 people are currently waiting for a bed in the hospital, according to the INMO's Trolley Watch report. The decision by the government to refuse visa applications from 103 people from Palestine is being described as shameful. Concerned universities, staff representative bodies, student unions and organisations say these refusals are difficult to appeal for applicants given the living conditions for people in Gaza. Human rights lawyer Keelan Gallagher is representing one of the students and spoke on his behalf.
3: He said, how can documents be demanded in a time of genocide? How can a student in Gaza be asked to provide complex and unrealistic documents and papers while we're living under the weight of a war and genocide that has stretched on for 3 years? A war that has destroyed everything. Today we live in tents, struggling to obtain food, medicine or a drop of clean water.
6: The National Ploughing Championships will move to Rathangan next year. Organisers of the event made the announcement yesterday evening. Anna Marie McHugh, Assistant Managing Director of the National Ploughing Association, says it's the nature of the association to move venues.
11: We're going to Overkill Farm in Rathangan, County Kildare. And you know, people say, gosh, when the thing is doing really well at a venue, why move? But it's the nature of the association. We're 95 years of age this year. We've always moved. It's exciting for a new town, a new village to host the event. You know, there's so much opportunity that goes along with it. And it's good to share that around the country.
6: There have been calls for Kildare County Council to support the addition of a basketball court to the town park in Prosperous. Local community groups have called for the facility, taking into account the young people living in the area. The council says it will be considered for future works as a 3x3 court, since a full-sized court wouldn't be appropriate given the green space that it would remove. Speaking on Kildare Today, Social Democrats councillor for Clanmaynooth MD Paula Mulroe said the facility would be beneficial for the young population.
12: Some of the community groups are looking for this. We have a fairly young population here, as we have across Kildare in Prosperous, and you know, with new arrivals into the village as well, our kids growing up into teenage years, there's very little for them to do aside from, you know, joining clubs, and not all families can afford to join clubs and, you know, have membership in different sporting organisations and other organisations.
6: This year's Culture Night is set to be the biggest yet, with almost 2,000 events on offer. Kildare is hosting a wide variety of events in the celebration of culture, creativity and the arts, promoting the rich cultural life that exists in communities across Ireland. The full list of events can be viewed on the KFM Radio website. Speaking on Kildare Today, Culture Night coordinator for Kildare, Sheena Malone, said there's something for everybody this year.
13: There's 70 events in Kildare, so there's definitely something for everyone. And I must say as well, the most important thing about Culture Night events is that they're all free of charge. The aim is to make all these events accessible to people as much as possible and to act as little tasters into an aspect of culture that you might not have tried before, and that maybe you will go along to something for free on Culture Night, get a taster of it and come back and try it again at some other stage.
6: In business news, the French finance minister has clarified his position over reports he called for Ireland's tax take from multinational tech companies to be redistributed more fairly among other EU countries. Roland Lescure had been quoted as saying digital companies headquartered in Ireland generate revenue across Europe, making the tax receipts out of digital services a European cake, not an Irish cake. However, speaking in Dublin this morning, he says it's an issue which needs to be addressed on a global basis.
14: I'd like to clarify what I said, because I understand that looking at the paper this morning, my words kind of came out of proportion. It's not about Ireland or France. The technological revolution is a global revolution. I think Europe has a role to play in being one of the champions. But let's face it, on some of those issues, you know, we're lagging behind the US. We've got an issue with China. Anything to do with that global phenomenon has to be dealt with in a global way.
6: And finally, in showbiz news, The Late Late Show is back on RTE tonight after its summer break. Hollywood actor Liam Neeson, the Traitors Ireland presenter Siobhan McSweeney and the All-Ireland Women Mayo men's football team are among the guests, while the script will perform and chat to host Patrick Keelty. Still to come are sport, obituaries and weather.
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16: Good afternoon, I'm Emma O'Connor. In GAA, it's moving weekend in the Kildare Senior, Intermediate and Junior Football Championships. Following the weekend fixtures, the draws for the Senior Quarterfinals, the Intermediate and Junior Semifinals will be made live on KFM on Sunday evening from 6:30. Last night, the results for the Tom Cross Junior A Football Championship quarter-final was Ribben 2-6 to Ballykelly 11 points. Tonight in the Joe Mallow Motors Senior Championship Group A from 8pm in Seadrill St Conlett's Park, Selbridge play Clane. At the same time in Mangard Park Pitch 1, Alan Wood play Johnstown Bridge. On Saturday in the Joe Mallow Motors Senior Football Championship Group B from 3pm in Seadrill St Conlett's Park, Maynooth play Sarsfields. Then in Mangard Park Pitch 1, Cara play Carberry. In Group D from 4:45 in Seadrill St Conlett's Park, Eadstown play Moorfield. In Mangard Park Pitch 1, Claharinco play Naas. In the Tom Cross Junior Quarterfinal in Mangard Park Pitch 1, Kappa play Rathcoffey from 6:30. On Sunday in the Joe Mallow Motors Senior Football Championship Group C at 5pm in Seadrill St Conlett's Park, Athy play Raheens. Then in Clane, Kilcock play Salins. In the National Electrical Wholesalers Intermediate Quarterfinals in Mangard Park Pitch 1, Grange Donalvin play St Lawrence's at 2:45. Then in Clane, Leakslip play Milltown from 3. In Seadrill St Conlett's Park, Rathangan play Round Towers from 3pm also. And in Mangard Park Pitch 1, Suncroft play 2 Mile House then from 4:30. In the Tom Cross Junior Quarterfinal in Kilcullen, Castle Mitchell play Kill at 1:30. KFM's live coverage begins tomorrow from 2pm, continuing on Sunday with the live draws then on Sunday at 6:30. KFM's coverage is in association with FJS Plant Naas, your local Kubota dealer, supplying quality construction, agricultural and ground care machinery, fjs.ie. A reminder that this evening's Kildare Sports Preview from 6:25 will look ahead to all the Kildare weekend sporting action. In soccer, FAI CEO David Correll has urged the public to not project further onto the Ireland players over the decision to fulfil upcoming fixtures against Israel. Manager Hamer Halgrimsson revealed yesterday that none of the squad are comfortable with playing those upcoming games in the Nations League. Correll says the decision lied with the association rather than with the players. There's two big games to come at the top of the League of Ireland's Premier Division this evening. Shamrock Rovers can reclaim top spot with a win over Waterford. The Hoops have a game in hand over frontrunner St Pat's, while Bohemians will look to keep themselves in the hunt for a first title since 2008 when they welcomed Drogheda United. Elsewhere, Shelburne make a trip to Dundalk while Derry City host Galway United. And finally in golf, Rory McIlroy and Shane Lowry have just gotten their second rounds underway at the BMW PGA Championship. The Masters champion had resumed from 3 under par at Wentworth after an opening round of 69 yesterday, while the Irish Open winner tees off from 1 under. Tom McKibben and Shane Lowry are paired together and get their day 2 underway within the hour. KFM Sport with Joe Mallow Motors, Salins Road, Naas, joemallowmotors.ie.
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6: KFM has been informed of the following deaths: Rosanna Rose Warren, Ní Murphy, the UK and formerly of Naas; Annette O'Callaghan, Ní Lombard, Cara; Sarah Clinton, Monaster Evan. The funeral arrangements are as follows: Rosanna Rose Warren, Ní Murphy, Bognor Regis, West Sussex and formerly of Newhall, Naas. Ashes will be buried on Saturday at 5pm in Cara Cemetery, followed by Remembrance Mass at 6:30pm in Cara Church. Annette O'Callaghan, Ní Lombard, Yeomanstown Stud, Cara. Deeply regretted by her husband Gay, children Peter, David, Guy and Robert and extended family. Reposing at her home in Yeomanstown Stud, entering from the Narrow Bridge, Naas side of Cara, today from 3pm with prayers at 7pm. Removal by Anderson and Leahy Funeral Directors on Saturday morning to arrive at the Church of Our Lady in St Joseph, Cara for 11am Mass. Mass can be viewed on the Cara Parish webcam. Burial afterwards in Cara Cemetery, house private at other times please, family flowers only, donations if desired to the Irish Cancer Society. Sarah Clinton, Monaster Evan, predeceased by her mother Maureen Ashling Clinton, deeply regretted by her aunt Eileen, father Sean, siblings Helen, John, Anne, Miriam, Stephen and Alan, and extended family. Reposing at the Chapel of Rest, Monaster Evan, on Sunday from 4 p.m. to 6 p.m. with rosary recital at 5:30 p.m. Requiem Mass on Monday in St. Peter and Paul's Church, Monaster Evan, at 11 a.m. and thereafter to Newlands Cross Crematorium for service at 1:30 p.m. Family flowers only, please. Donations, if desired, to Darkness into Light. 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
6: Remaining breezy and mostly cloudy with any rain becoming patchier this afternoon, as well as moderate to fresh southwesterly winds. Highest temperatures of 15 to 18 degrees.
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0: Notting Hill soundtrack, Julia Roberts, and Mr. Head with the quiff and the haired bloke. Not going to even mention his name. Anyway, that is how Ronan Keating, and When You Say Nothing At All, here on Kildare's KFM. On site, we're giving away 50 euro vouchers. Offside, in other words, with you guys texting into us, we've been giving away vouchers during the course of the week. And today we're giving away a 250 euro voucher. So here's what I want you to do. I'm asking you a question to win the 250 euro voucher. We've been mentioning it all week. We've been mentioning it at the outside broadcast unit. Now all you've got to do is give me the correct answer. So, as you know, for the past 4 years, Top Fuels, the care programme, has supported more than how many families by providing Top Fuel vouchers to local families travelling for medical care? Was it 1,500 families, 1,700 families, or 1,900 families? If you want to win that voucher worth 250 euro, text or WhatsApp me now, 0833 97 97 97. I'll repeat that again in a moment when I concluded talking to Jason. Speaking of the man himself, Jason.
1: That's right, John. That's right. I'll be careful not to give away the answer there. Yeah, 100%.
0: Well, you do.
1: Well, I might do. They'll have to, if they're listening closely, they might find out. I just wanted to explain why we're here today, just to give people like a bit of a background on it, because it is a brilliant cause, and fair play and huge congratulations to the people behind Top Oil, the Fuel the Care program, which, as you said, for the past 4 years has supported many, many families by providing top fuel vouchers to people traveling for medical care. Just in, to give you kind of the broader picture of it, last year they provided over 30,000 euro in fuel vouchers, John. And I imagine if your son or daughter was ill and you needed to go to the hospital and you had gone back and forth a lot, that makes a huge, huge difference. And it's a meaningful tradition from the guys here at Top, and well done to them. It's a huge thing. It actually started 24 years ago in Canada, would you believe, John, from the parent company Irving. And they have invested more than 4.3 million into this. So they put their money where their mouth is. Yeah. The fuel gift vouchers are provided in Ireland through their partner, Children's Health Ireland, to provide support to patients and families of Crumlin, Talla, Connolly and Temple Street. And it's a fantastic cause. Here today, what they're doing is they're also providing a raffle. You can win fuel free for the year. Imagine that. What a prize that would be to win. They've also got, for everybody walking in through the door, free tea and coffee. And there's air fresheners as well. And there's more chances to win 50 euro vouchers by just popping over to us here at the K-Cruiser. Yeah, so loads on today. Huge well done to them. It's a brilliant cause, and congratulations.
0: Yeah, and we'll be talking to more people over the next hour and a half or so as well, Jason. So just to recap, for your chance to win that 250 euro voucher, we gave away four 100s during the week. That's a hell of a lot of vouchers we're giving away. All you got to do is tell me, for the past 4 years, Top Fuel, the care program, has supported more than how many families? The options are 1,500 families, 1,700 families, or 1,900 families. I've given you plenty of hints over the last hour or so, and of course, we'd love to give that away to you guys. So get your text or WhatsApp into us now. All I need is your name and your details to 0833 97 97 97. 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

0: is Niall Horan. Don't forget the very best of Irish here on Kildare's KFM. You know what? Paul Power just dropped me a little bit of banana cake. Banana cake! I love banana cake! Fair juice, you Pete. Well done. Don't forget this evening's Irish music scene from 7. Paul will be joining Emma O'Connor to announce the 4 KFM finalists in our search for a new local hero. More on that coming up after 2 o'clock here on Kildare's KFM. Still, you can message us and WhatsApp us if you want to enter the competition for Top Fuels the Care programme. With thanks to Top Oil, they've given us another €250 voucher, and it's all you got to do is answer the following question. For the past 4 years, Top Fuels the Care programme has supported more than 1,500 families, 1,700 families, or 1,900 families. One of those is the correct answer. And if you want to win the €250 voucher, give me that correct answer. We've been calling it out since the beginning of the week, and we've been talking about it since the beginning of the broadcast, since 12 o'clock. Isn't that right, Jason?
1: Yeah, that's right. Yeah, absolutely. And we've been having a great day. Great to meet the people and the customers as well. Before I segue across to the guest I have to interview now, just want to mention 4 Brick Lane lads who popped over and to say hello. 4 Welsh guys who are getting the ferry, and Alex, Aaron, Mackie, and Mark, and Menzie. So they're catching the ferry today, and then they're back on Sunday, John, for to start their work again. They're on a site out here in Kildare. So big hello to them. Well, now, standing beside me, sitting beside me, is Jodie Devine, Retail Business Development Manager for the Northeast of Ireland for Top Oil. Now, Jodie is, he's infamous, I suppose, to Kildare people, because 30 years ago, he'll be forever remembered for his 4-point salvo in the second half of extra time during the Royals three-match saga against our very own Kildare in the Leinster Senior Football Championship semi-final of 1997. And he's a super footballer. A lot of people have said that to me, so that's the first thing I wanted to say to you. Well, maybe I shouldn't have you in the van at all after what you did to Kildare.
2: It's a long time ago now, and
1: a long time ago indeed.
2: I've got very good customers in Kildare, so they've sort of half forgiven me since that day.
1: They have indeed, Well, you're very welcome into the K-Cruiser here. I know you wanted to have a quick chat about what your role is with Top Oil. You were telling me it's about building relationships, taking time to get to know people and their families, and so you're right across the Northeast, is that right?
2: Yeah, I work in the retail department, which looks after service stations across from, you might say, from Monaghan to Gorey and into Kildare, Offaly. And I'm 30 years there now with them, so it's going very well. And over the last 5-6 years, we've become even bigger. So it's getting to know people, and it's getting those business relationships, trying to grow them every year. And you know, in current climate, with the way oil prices are now, things are tough. And it's just to be there to support and to help and to guide. And you know, it has to be win-win. It has to be win-win for the company. It has to be win-win for them. And that's the way we're trying to build it and grow it.
1: Well, to me, you certainly seem to be doing that anyway. For just hearing Top Oil's story and what they do with the Fuel the Care program, it is fantastic. And you've got your own personal connection as well.
2: Yeah, it is. It's great to help people. Like, nobody wants to see anybody sick, but I suppose when you see a sick child, it is extremely hard. And I had our own experience with our eldest daughter, who was in attending Temple Street from when she was 8 months to 16. And I spent many a night on the floor in Temple Street with her, and it's not easy. And this is a program that we have to help families travel up and down to, whether it be Connolly, Crumlin, Talla, or Temple Street. And there's many families have benefited from it, and hopefully we want to grow it and make sure that many more families get the benefit of this Fuel the Care program in the future.
1: Well, it's fantastic, isn't it? €30,000 provided. Just in terms of, just to give people an idea of it, so pump one and two, I believe, up there, every 1 cent for every litre goes to the families, is that right?
2: That's correct, yeah. So anytime anybody comes here to Newhall or any of the stations that have a pump that is involved with this Fuel the Care programme, there's every time they put a litre of fuel into their car, there is a donation being made. So if we can grow that, and we're trying to, if we could get it up to €50,000, you know, it would be great. And then a lot more families will benefit from it.
1: Fantastic. And you know what? One thing I saw as well is you're also, as an added thank you, giving free parking to visitors at Children's Health Ireland at Crumlin today. That's brilliant. So huge congratulations to you guys.
2: Yeah, I think that's today. I mean, it could be next Tuesday as well. So it's a... you know, anything we can do to help families, because it's not easy when you have a sick child, anything that, any little bit just to help families along. I'm sure they would appreciate it.
1: Indeed. And just to recap as well, John, if you come down here today at Top Oil in Newhall, there's free tea and coffee for everybody. There's a chance to win free fuel for the year as well with a brilliant raffle that you're doing. They're giving away vouchers as well. So there's loads and loads happening. Do pop down to us here at Top Oil in Newhall. Just want to say a huge thank you very much, Jody. Really appreciate you coming in and having a chat and telling us your own personal story as well. Appreciate that.
2: Thanks.
1: Thank you very much. Back to you, John.
0: Yeah, thanks for that, Jason, as well. And just to recap our question, we're giving away a €250 voucher on air today. Text or WhatsApp us right now the answer to the following question. For the past 4 years, Tops Fuel the Care program has supported more than, and here are the options, 1,500 families, 1,700 families, or 1,900 families. We've been asking that question for the last while. We'll keep it ticking over nicely, and just before three today, we'll announce and we'll call out the winner as well to win that €250 voucher. But if you're in and around the location of Nace Enterprise Park down in Newhall, down at Top Oil, they're giving away loads of vouchers, free teas and coffees, all sorts of stuff going on, and all you got to do is drop into them and say hi, look for Jason, and he'll look after you on those as well, and a chance of winning €50 vouchers separately. We've already given €400 worth of vouchers during the week on the 11 and 3, and the final one today worth €250. So once again, the answer we're looking for is 1,500, 1,700 or 1,900. The number of people that have been supported for the past 14 years, as in family-wise, for our Tops Fuel the Care program, has supported more than 15, 17 or 1,900 families.
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12: To effectively deter large trucks and HGVs from entering School Street here in Kilcock, I put to the council was of a car that was effectively written off, destroyed every panel on it beside. A HGV went down, couldn't continue to turn properly, and sideswiped this car to destruction.
11: First for national.
13: 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So he looks back, and even Lanchie would make the point that this is his view. He believes unity is a logical way for the island to be configured and organised.
11: First for International.
14: 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We haven't heard that for too long.
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0: We'll be checking back in with Jason again just after 2 o'clock this afternoon. It's KFM. We're live today from Nace Enterprise Park. We're with Top Oil. It's just beside Dokers. And we're here till 3 o'clock. More on the way after the news.
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0: favourite Dunedin Wagyu at Captu Commons, Dublin Road, Clane. 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
2: Good afternoon, it's 2 o'clock. I'm Hannah Kelly. The Garda Ombudsman has determined Gardaí acted in accordance with the law prior to last month's fatal M9 crash near Moon. The Fisru report says Gardaí, following the car prior to the head-on collision in which 5 teenagers were killed, acted appropriately and followed the relevant policies and procedures. The fuel industry is calling for a reduction on VAT for home heating oil to match that for other fuels. At present, the difference is about 4% between it and natural gas, which Fuel for Ireland says is unfair on rural people, as the majority of city homeowners use gas. Naas General Hospital has put in place visiting restrictions due to it currently experiencing a significant increase in the number of patients presenting for care, including many with respiratory infections. In a statement issued today by the HSE Dublin and Midlands, only compassionate visits are permitted in the hospital for the time being. And this year's Culture Night is set to be the biggest yet, with almost 2,000 events on offer. In Kildare, over 70 events are planned beginning from 4 o'clock this afternoon. In sport, tonight in the Joe Mallon Mosher Senior Championship Group A from 8 o'clock, Selbridge play Clane in Seadrill St Connaught's Park. At the same time, in Mangard Park Pitch 1, Alan Wood played Johnstown Bridge. And in weather, remaining breezy, mostly cloudy with any rain becoming patchier this afternoon. Top temperatures of 15 to 18 degrees.

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0: had many, many hits over the years, and that's just another of them. And that is Greatest Day and Take That from Kildare's KFM. Also in there, some KC and the Sunshine Band and Give It Up. We got Lost Frequencies on the way in a moment. And we've also got more Irish music to look forward to over the next while, including The Adventurers. Speaking of Irish music, this evening's Irish Music Scene from 7, we have Paul Power, who will be joining Emma in studio to announce the 4 KFM finalists in our search for a new local hero. As you know, we had a fantastic response to that competition, and our judging panel had the most odious and terrific and horrific task of picking out the overall final 4. And a very difficult job it was, finally getting there. And that's the Irish Music Scene, by the way, this evening from 7 with Emma for the Irish Music Search for a New Local Hero Big Reveal. And reminding you too that Irish Music Month is Irish Radio supporting Irish artists, brought to you by Hot Press and the IBI in association with KFM and supported by Commissioner Mon's Sound and Vision Scheme, funded by the television license fee.
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0: very best of boy band music and the Backstreet Boys and I Want It That Way from Kildare's KFM's 11 at 3. Michael Sambello on the way, the new song from Cat's Eye on the way too, and we are today live from Nace Enterprise Park. We're down right beside Toker's, of course, for Top Oil. That's where we are for another 50 minutes or 40 minutes or so, I should say. 40 minutes of show. Jason, that's right, it's been pretty busy even with the bad weather, hasn't it?
1: Yeah, it has, even with the weather, you're right. I was only thinking that just off air myself. Yeah, people still need fuel no matter what the weather, so here they are. We've been having loads of fun here today because we've been here to celebrate Top's Fuel the Care programme, which I didn't know anything about last week. I certainly know a lot more about it now. Over the past 4 years, they've been doing something fantastic. They've been supporting more than 1,900 families by providing Top Fuel vouchers to families travelling for medical care. And the vouchers are provided in Ireland through their partner, Children's Health Ireland, providing support to patient families at Crumlin, Talla, Connolly and Temple Street. It's a great cause. You can learn more about that at Fuel the Care programme at top.ie/fuelthecare. Now, as part of the celebrations, we've been giving away tea and coffee vouchers all day. We've also been giving you the chance to win, and how about this, free fuel for the whole year. Imagine that. That would be worth a fair few quid. And as well as that, we've been giving away €50 fuel vouchers too. So huge congratulations to Bridget Jacob from Newbridge, Adele White, who works here at the Business Park. She's from, she said she was a Dublin woman. It's failing me now where she said she was. Not too far away from Luke and where I'm from. I think she said it might have been Clondalkin. And also to Dimitru Fala, hope I'm saying that name right, from Kill. He won a voucher as well, and we've got more vouchers to give away. It's been a brilliant day, and it's a great cause. Fair play. Every cent from pump one and two, every 1 cent from every 1 litre goes into this fund. 30,000 was raised last year going to those families for their transport costs, and they're hoping to get that to €50,000 this year. So fair play. Putting their money where their mouth is. It's a great cause.
0: Okay. Well done, Jason. And just to remind our listeners as well that if you want to win that €250 voucher, all you got to do is answer the following question. For the past 4 years, Top Fuel the Care programme has supported more than how many families? 1,500 families, 1,700 families, or 1,900 families? Text or WhatsApp is the answer, 0833 97 97 97. And I do believe Jason might have just mentioned it there while we were talking to him a moment ago back. In the meantime, we got some more of your favourite music coming up. We did mention Michael Sambello, and he's next.
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0: Kildare's KFM. We've had hundreds of people messaging in to us over the last while or so, having a go at our competition to win the €250 voucher. And Jason's giving away loads more vouchers as well. It's in and around the Forecourt area, and he's found loads of people. Fair dues to him with that. We've already given €400 worth of vouchers away on the 11-3 this week, and a final €250 voucher up for grabs. You've only got about, what, 6 or 7 minutes left, and then I will call out the winner, and we will do that for you in a few moments' time. And if you want to know what the question is for that €250 Top Oil voucher or gift card, for the past 4 years, Top Fuel's Care the Program, Fuel the Care Program, has supported how many families, do you think? The options are 1,500 families, that's 1,500 families, 1,700 families, that's 1,700 families, or 1,900 families, 1,900 families. So what do you think? 0833 97 97 97. You got a few minutes left to get the answer into us, and we'll find out who gets that €250 voucher. Jason, how are you?
1: I'm not too bad. I'm one of those people, we gave a €50 voucher. You never know who you're going to bump into, John, when you're at a petrol station. And I bumped into a lovely lady, Marianne, and I heard she had a lovely accent. And I said to her, where are you from? And she said she's from Baltimore and she's on holiday. So she was absolutely delighted to win the €50 voucher.
0: Well done.
1: And she's going to put that to good use.
0: Well done. Fantastic stuff,
1: yeah,
0: indeed.
1: Yeah. Now, I've been joined in the K-Cruiser by John Ireland. What a great name. And he's a character. He's also the fresh food manager from Top Oil. And John, you're very welcome to KFM. You were telling me the amount of sites that you look after. It's quite a few.
2: Yeah, we look after 20 sites. So in 20 sites, we've got a big food offer in all our sites. We've two sites in Kildare, one in Rathangan, which yesterday just found out it's going to be a site very close to the Plough next year. And this site here in Newhall, where we'd serve thousands of people a week. And we pride ourselves that our food is as good or better than any other food distributor in the land.
1: There you go. And that's, you know what, I can testify to that. Very, very tasty indeed. Today's all about giving back, isn't it?
2: Yeah. So what we're trying to do today, as you're saying, as we've been looking at all day, we're trying to give a little help, a little support to families who are going through a bit of hard times and help them get the kids to hospital and just make things a tiny bit easier for them. Not because of anything else other than it's the right thing to do as a community, always to help each other out in times of need.
1: And people forget that though sometimes, don't they? And like in big business as well, that can be forgotten about. But I was absolutely delighted to see Top Oil do this.
2: Yeah, it's very, very simple ethos, yeah? If you can make things a little bit easier for people when they need it, then there, for the grace of God, go I. Because you never know when you're going to need help.
1: Yeah, unbelievable, yeah. It's very, very true. And over the last couple of weeks, I've been thinking that more and more lately, you know, getting more philosophical in my old age, John, without a shadow of a doubt. It's been a great day, and there's a lot of gifts and goodies and stuff for people to win here. Imagine winning that free fuel for the year. That'd be nice, wouldn't it?
2: Free fuel for the year is an amazing prize, yeah? So what we're trying to do is, as you said, we're trying to help, we're trying to make an impact in the community, we're trying to give somebody, hopefully, free fuel. The only thing we haven't been able to do is get God to let the sun shine today. Other than that, everything else we've done.
1: Yeah, 100%, yeah, that's true. But it hasn't stopped people. It's been busy. I can just see how busy the site is. You know, lots of people coming and going the whole day. Where you are here, you're very central anyway. John, I know you're a busy man, so I just want to say thank you very much.
0: Hold on a second. With that accent, I have to ask, is he blue or red?
1: So they're asking back at base, with that accent, are you blue or are you red, John?
2: Well, you'll have seen by the way I've answered the question, I have a modicum of intelligence. So I'd be a red lad. I haven't got the physical propensity to take all the beatings that the Blues get, unfortunately.
1: Yeah, yeah. Well done. You can say that again. Well, it's funny, right? Because
0: we're all Liverpool
1: red as well.
0: Fans here anyway. So
1: we're all Liverpool fans here in KFM. Yeah, John back at base as well, and John here in front of me. Huge congratulations and continued success. I have to say, it's a brilliant thing that you're doing. I'm really, really impressed, and I think everybody listening across County Kildare will be fully behind that. If they want to find out more information about it, I know there is a website. Do you know it off the top of your head, or will I go to it myself, John?
2: Oh, you go to it. You're the expert.
1: All right.
2: The last thing I'd say, though, yeah, if you don't mind, is we're giving away free tea, coffee and ice cream for people. So if you come down the rest of the day, there'll be something for the adults, there'll be something for the kids. You can pretend the sun's shining and you can have your last ice cream of the year.
1: Yeah, dead right, John. School's out as well now for a lot of the schools across Naas. So yeah, do come down. The website is, if you want to find out about the brilliant Fuel the Care program from Top Oil, it's top.ie/Fuel the Care, and you can find out why they've gotten involved in this and the parent company Irving Oil over in Canada. Thanks very much.
2: Thank you very much. Lovely to meet you.
1: You too. Lovely to meet you too, and up the Reds. Hey. Back to you, John.
3: Yeah, perfect.

0: Abda Out of Reach and Gabrielle on Kildare's KFM on the 11 at 3 for today. 0833 97 97 97. We've been asking you to text in to us because for all those of you who said 1100, some people said 900, some people said 700, some people said 1200, even though the options were only 1500, 1700 or 1900 families that Tops Fuel the Care program has supported over the last 4 years. The answer was none. I'm not going to tell you. Because I'll tell you why I'm not going to tell you. Because with a bit of luck, it might just be Martina Hopkins who knows the answer out in around the Blessington area. I think it is. How you doing, Martina?
1: Hello, how are you keeping?
0: Grant, what are you doing today? You were making the bed or something, was it?
1: Yeah, I changed the sheets. I was making the bed.
0: Oh, that's an arduous task, isn't
1: it? But that's what you'd be doing on a wet day. Horrible.
0: You do all the jobs you don't want to do on a wet day, isn't that
1: yeah,
0: it?
1: Exactly, yeah, exactly.
0: What would you normally be doing?
1: Well, on a Friday, I usually go to Aqua Aerobics and come home, then do a bit of shopping, and that's it.
0: Excellent. So you like doing the old swimming and stuff like that, get hopping into the water?
1: Yeah, absolutely.
0: It's good for you as well. It's nice and healthy.
1: Oh, it's brilliant. It's great for your bones and the muscles.
0: Yeah.
1: It keeps you active.
0: Well done, Martina. Now, the question is, we gave you an option of 1500, 1700 or 1900 families that Top Fuel Care program has helped over the last 4 years. What do you think the answer is?
1: 1900
0: is absolutely correct, and you get yourself €250. Well done!
1: Fantastic! Wonderful! Great cards.
0: Absolutely. Well done. Fantastic indeed. And you've just got yourself that €250 voucher thanks to Top Oil for them supporting Top the Fuel, the care programme. We're with them till 3 o'clock this afternoon. Stay there and I'll get you full details, okay?
1: Okay, thank you.
0: Cheers. Well done to Martina Hopkins there. Well done. Another great winner alongside all the other winners during the course of the week and all the winners over at the forecourt as well. We've been floating around there for the whole afternoon since 12 o'clock today. Jason's been running around the place giving away loads of those vouchers, and well done to everybody who gave us all that stuff. It's absolutely good. You can still go down, free ice cream for the kids, teas and coffees as well for the adults. Go on off and enjoy yourself down at Top Fuel, Top Oil, down at Nace Enterprise Park beside Tokers there, and say hello to Jason.
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0: That's a little bit of Can't Fight the Moonlight and Lee and Rhymes. That's it. We're done and dusted from Top Fuel for today. We're back out and about outside broadcasting again next week. But thanks to all the team who looked after us and our man Jason on the ground. It has been terrific fun. Paul's next after the 3 news.
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1: Good afternoon, it's 3 o'clock. I'm Daniel Maher. A 16-year-old boy has appeared in court accused of stealing a Toyota car and 7 counts of dangerous driving in the Dublin area. The boy, who cannot be named because he's a minor, was arrested in connection with the incident yesterday evening. Court heard the boy collided with a civilian's car and 2 Garda vehicles after repeatedly driving on the wrong side of the M50 and other roads in Dublin. Gardaí objected to bail, but the judge said strict conditions could address their concerns. An investigation has found Gardaí, who pursued the car in which 5 teenagers were later killed on the M9 in Moon, acted appropriately prior to the fatal crash. The Garda Ombudsman found the officers who ended the pursuit when the car entered the motorway against the flow of traffic acted lawfully. Jamie O'Hara reports.
2: 5 teenagers aged between 15 and 18 died in the crash on the 16th of August, while 3 sisters and a young boy in the other car were seriously injured. Fisru says Gardaí pursued a BMW and received permission from the Garda control room to continue the pursuit. Gardaí subsequently stopped their pursuit and the control room confirmed it should not continue when the BMW entered the M9 dual carriageway. Other units attempted to stop the car with a stopping device. However, the driver of the BMW made a number of U-turns before the fatal collision with the oncoming car.
1: Primary school teachers will begin a work to rule on October 5th after almost all voting members backed the action. The INTO says members have almost unanimously backed industrial action up to strike action. 99.5% of those balloted agreed. The union says its emphatic mandate comes exactly 80 days after the last public service pay agreement expired. The government is considering expanding the rent-a-room scheme. The current initiative allows homeowners to offer a room to students in return for tax-free earnings. Speaking in Manchester, Taoiseach Micheál Martin indicated this could change in the upcoming budget.
3: So the rent-a-room scheme, for example, has been very effective in student accommodation and accommodation more generally, where somebody who's living alone in a 3-bedroom house can rent out a room and get tax relief. That's something that we should consider expanding, in my view, because I'm not sure we have sweated the existing asset enough in terms of the housing question. Because remember, a lot of workers come into Ireland to work, a lot of students come in.
1: And there have been calls for Kildare County Council to support the addition of a basketball court to the town park in Prosperous. The council says it will be considered for future works next year as a 3x3 court, since a full-sized court wouldn't be appropriate given the green space it would remove. Speaking on Kildare Today, Social Democrats councillor for Claymaunuth MD Paula Mulroe said the facility would be beneficial for the young population.
4: Some of the community groups are looking for this. We have a fairly young population here, as we have across Kildare in Prosperous, and, you know, with new arrivals into the village as well, our kids growing up into teenage years, there's very little for them to do aside from, you know, joining clubs. And not all families can afford to join clubs and, you know, have membership in different sporting organisations and other organisations.
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1: Tonight in the Joe Mallon Motors Senior Football Championship, Selbridge play Clane and Allenwood play Johnstown Bridge. Both games throw in at 8 p.m. KFM will have live updates of games across the weekend, and KFM's coverage is in association with FJS Plant Nace, your local Kubota dealer, supplying quality construction, agricultural and ground care machinery. Visit fjs.ie. A reminder that this evening's Kildare Sports Preview at 6:25 look ahead to all of the weekend's sporting action. Shamrock Rovers can reclaim top spot in the SSE or Tricity Men's Premier Division with the win at home to Waterford tonight. Kick-off at Talla Stadium is 8 o'clock. In other games, Bohemians play Drogheda United, Dundalk host Shelburne and Derry City face Galway United. Ireland head coach Scott Beamond has made four changes ahead of their test with the USA at Tala Stadium this weekend. Jemima Adams-Verling is the only uncapped player to have made the starting 15 at blindside flanker. Niamh O'Dowd also comes into the pack, while Emily Lane and Vicky Elms-Kinlan come into the backs. Rory McIlroy is making a surge up the leaderboard on day two of golf's BMW Championship and is now on 6 under. Shane Lowry also started well today and is 3 under par after picking up 2 shots. And Jude Gallagher has won his opening fight at the European Elite Boxing Championships. The Paris Olympian advances to the last 16 with a win over Slovakia's Maxim Bokharov. Meanwhile, in the evening session, Dean Clancy takes the ring against Germany's Mohamed Siala. KFM Sport with Joe Mallon Motors, Sallins Road, Naas. JoeMallonMotors.ie.
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1: Remaining breezy, mostly cloudy with any rain becoming patchier this afternoon. Highest temperatures of 15 to 18 degrees.
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9: And a very good afternoon to you. Welcome along. Here we are, Friday at last. Miserable Friday now, admittedly, but still Friday nonetheless. And the weekend is just around the corner. Hope we find you in good form. Paul with you on K-Drive until 7. Shall we get off and running with the police?

Yes, there we are, the police and every breath you take. So how are you today? How's the form? I know, it's very miserable, okay, isn't it, weather-wise, but what can you do? It's going to be doing tomorrow, Saturday, breezy, mainly dry day with some bright or sunny spells, so that's something, I suppose. And then on Sunday, apart from a few isolated showers, we may have a dry day for much of Sunday, again with some bright or sunny spells. So look, we'll settle for that. If you'd like to get in touch today, you know what you can do. 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

0: There she goes, Lutricia McNeil, off on her merry little way. And ain't that just the way on Kildare's KFM? You know, today is Open Your Doors Day here in Ireland and in the UK as well. Break career barriers for underrepresented youth in the UK and in Ireland as well. It's also World Bamboo Day today. In America, it is National Cheeseburger Day, National Play-Doh Day, and National Chocolate Day. Not necessarily in that order. Did you know that there is a patron saint of sick poultry? If the chicken is sick, say a prayer to St. Ferolius, because today is St. Ferolius' day, the patron of sick poultry. He's also the patron, actually I don't know if he's a male or a female, also the patron against rheumatism. And today is also St. Joseph of Cupertino's day, the patron of air forces, pilots and astronauts. And I'm assuming St. Ferolius is a man, but I'll Google it while the break is on.
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1: Safely crossing the road. When walking on roads in Ireland, pedestrians should walk on the right-hand side of the road, facing oncoming traffic. To be clearly visible to other road users, pedestrians should wear suitable light-coloured clothing, a high-visibility vest, armband or belt. How to cross safely at zebra crossings?
2: Zebra crossings have black and white stripes, just like a zebra. Traffic should stop if drivers see you waiting to cross. Waiting on the footpath until all the traffic has stopped. When it is safe to do so, walk straight across the crossing. Make sure you keep looking and listening for traffic as you cross. If the zebra crossing has a traffic island in the middle, you must treat this as two crossings.
1: How to cross safely at pelican crossings?
3: Pelican crossings have a green man and red man signal and a box. When you want to cross, push the button and wait for the green man signal on the post on the opposite side of the road. When the traffic has stopped and the green man signal is showing, you can start to walk across the road provided that all traffic has stopped. Keep looking and listening for traffic as you cross.
1: How to cross safely between parked cars?
4: You should always try to choose a place without parked cars to cross the road, but sometimes there might be parked cars right along a road, so you need to cross between them. Be very careful. First, make sure there are no drivers in the cars you are going to walk between so the cars won't move. You should also check there are no drivers in the cars you will be crossing between on the other side of the road as well. Carefully walk out between the parked cars and stop at the edge of the car. The edge of the car is like the curb. Remember to stop, look, listen, and think before crossing the road. Remember, drivers may not be able to see you when you're standing between parked cars.
5: Be wise, be safe, be seen.

0: funded by Quimishune Namyan's news reporting scheme.
1: That brings back a few memories, doesn't it? The Safe Cross Code there with, unless I'm very much mistaken, a very young Brendan Grace in there. And of course, a very serious message before that as well, though, as part of our road safety initiative.

0: Yes, there we go, Paul Simon there, and you can call me Al. Incidentally, St. Ferriolus was a man. There's actually two of them. One was from Asia Minor, but that's not the one we were talking about there. There was St. Ferriolus of Besançon, and then there was St. Ferriolus of Vienne, which is the one that we were talking about. His feast day is the 18th of September. Died in 304 AD. He was a Roman tribune, a military officer in Vienne in Gaul, who was imprisoned and later beheaded for his Christian faith after miraculous escapes. And his feast day is the 18th of September. And as we mentioned earlier on, he is the patron saint of sick poultry and also the patron against rheumatism. There you are. You learn something new every day. It's diary time. Here's Ben.
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3: 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Peace Healing Mass, Our Lady in St. Joseph's Cara, Saturday, September 19th at 6:30 p.m. Padre Pio's Glove will be available on the night. The Alzheimer's Society of Ireland is holding Kildare Memory Walks, Sunday 20th of September at 11:30 a.m. in Moore Abbeywood Monaster Evan and Castletown House, Selbridge. A night at the theatre in honour of Paul Smith. The Moat Theatre Nace, Sunday, September 20th at 7:30 p.m. Tickets €30, with all proceeds to the Irish Cancer Society and St. Bridget's Hospice, the Curragh. 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

0: Yep, Dominic Fike there with Three Nights on Kildare's KFM. And we also, of course, heard from our Ben telling us all about what's happening in and around Kildare. I've just been having a little bit of a flick through to see famous people that are celebrating birthdays today, if you happen to be celebrating a birthday. Do you remember the New Edition back in the day? Candy Girl, yeah? Ricky Bell from the New Edition has a birthday today. He is 58 today. A lot of football birthdays today. Sol Campbell is 52. Darren Goff, he's a cricketer. It's his birthday today as well, though. He's 56. John Fashnu, that's the other one, former soccer player there. Fash is 64 today.
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the very best of Irish music here on Irish Music Month. And don't forget, on this evening's Irish Music Theme from 7, I'll be joining Emma to announce the 4 KFM finalists in our search for a new local hero competition. We had an incredible response to the competition, and our judging panel had quite the difficult job deciding on the final 4. But the big reveal is this evening from 7.

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19: Good afternoon, it's 4 o'clock, I'm Daniel Maher. A 51-year-old man has appeared in court charged with the assault of Michael Healy Ray in Dublin. The independent Kerry TD needed 7 stitches after receiving a cut to his lip in the incident on Cork Street in the city on Wednesday. Emily Keegan reports.
20: Anthony Foley of Rosary Road, Maryland in Dublin 8 is charged with one count of assault causing harm. The court heard CCTV footage from the Cork Street area captures the accused shouting, "Ah, bucko, you're in the wrong area. Get out of here, you effing snake," before approaching the driver's side of Michael Healy Ray's car, punching the TD in the face and running from the scene. It's alleged Mr. Foley was seen in the same area, wearing the same clothes and walking a dog the following day.

0: when he was arrested by Gardaí. The court was told he made no reply when charged. Garda Paul Nolan described the incident as a violent, unprovoked attack in broad daylight and said there's a suggestion the alleged assault was politically motivated. The defence told the court Mr. Foley was shown the CCTV footage in his interview and told Gardaí it wasn't him. An application for bail was denied and the accused was remanded in custody to appear in court again on Tuesday. Emily Keegan at the Criminal Courts of Justice in Dublin.
1: An investigation has found Gardaí, who pursued the car in which five teenagers were killed on the M9 in Moon, acted appropriately prior to the fatal crash. The Garda Ombudsman found the officers who ended the pursuit when the car entered the motorway against the flow of traffic had acted lawfully. Jamie O'Hara reports.
2: Five teenagers aged between 15 and 18 died in the crash on the 16th of August, while three sisters and a young boy in the other car were seriously injured. Fisru says Gardaí pursued a BMW and received permission from the Garda control room to continue the pursuit. Gardaí subsequently stopped their pursuit and the control room confirmed it should not continue when the BMW entered the M9 dual carriageway. Other units attempted to stop the car with a stopping device. However, the driver of the BMW made a number of U-turns before the fatal collision with the oncoming car.
1: Primary school teachers will begin a work to rule on October 5th after almost all voting members backed the action. The INTO says members have almost unanimously backed industrial action up to strike action. 99.5% of those balloted agreed. The union says its emphatic mandate comes exactly 80 days after the last public service pay agreement expired. And there have been calls for Kildare County Council to support the addition of a basketball court to the town park in Prosperous. The council says it will be considered for future works next year as a 3x3 court, since a full-sized court wouldn't be appropriate given the green space it would remove. Speaking on Kildare Today, Social Democrats councillor for Clanmaynooth MD Paula Mulroe said the facility would be beneficial for the young population.
3: Some of the community groups are looking for this. We have a fairly young population here, as we have across Kildare in Prosperous, and, you know, with new arrivals into the village as well, our kids growing up into teenage years, there's very little for them to do aside from, you know, joining clubs. And not all families can afford to join clubs and, you know, have membership in different sporting organisations and other organisations.
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1: 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Both games throw in at 8 p.m. KFM will have live updates of games across the weekend. 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A reminder that this evening's Kildare Sports Preview at 6:25 will look ahead to all of the weekend's sporting action. Shamrock Rovers can reclaim top spot in the SSE Airtricity Men's Premier Division with a win at home to Waterford tonight. Kick-off at Tallaght Stadium is at 8 o'clock. Meanwhile, Bohemians play Drogheda United, Dundalk host Shelburne and Derry City face Galway United. Ireland head coach Scott Beaman has made four changes ahead of their test with the USA at Tallaght Stadium this weekend. Jemima Adams-Verling is the only uncapped player to have made the starting 15 at blindside flanker. Niamh O'Dowd also comes into the pack, while Emily Lane and Vicky Elms-Kinlan come into the backs. And Jude Gallagher has won his opening fight at the European Elite Boxing Championships. The Paris Olympian advances to the last 16 with a win over Slovakia's Maxim Bokharov. In the evening session, Dean Clancy takes the ring against Germany's Mohamed Siala. KFM Sport with Joe Mallon Motors, Salins Road, Naas, joemallonmotors.ie.
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1: Remaining breezy, mostly cloudy, with any rain becoming patchier this afternoon. Highest temperatures of 15 to 18 degrees.
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0: Yes, Ari, that time of the day again, birthday club time. If you are celebrating a birthday, well, a very happy birthday to you. We'll be getting to the celebrity birthdays in a few moments. Laura Bowden, though, very happy 30th birthday. Lots of love from your mam. Hope you're having an absolutely fantastic day. Rebecca Donahue, a happy 26th birthday today. Love her to the moon and back. Love from mam and dad. And from Sophie as well. Happy birthday to you. Patrick McEntee from Rathbran Grange Con. A very happy birthday for tomorrow from your loving wife Sinead and your four-legged friend Rufus as well. Don't forget Rufus. Absolutely not. So happy birthday to all of you. Just to see if there's any more here. Bridget Phillips has a birthday today. Lots of love from Linda, Sean, Charlene, Anthony and Andrew. And also my daughter-in-law to be married. She has a fabulous hen weekend. It's says here, let the fun begin. Let the fun begin indeed. Now, famous people that are celebrating birthdays today. Well, Greta Garbo was born on this day in 1905. A guy called Ray Allen, whom you may or may not remember. Now, Ray Allen was an English comedian. He was a ventriloquist who used to have a ventriloquist dummy called Lord Charles. Does anybody remember Ray Allen and Lord Charles? I do vaguely. Very popular back in the 70s and the 1980s. He passed away in 2010, and Lord Charles, the dummy, I was wondering what happened to him. Apparently he ended up in the Venthaven Museum, which is in Kentucky in America, and it is the world's only museum that is dedicated to ventriloquism. Now, I can think of nothing more freaky than walking into a building full of ventriloquist dummies just sort of kind of sitting there looking at you. But anyway, it also kind of got me to thinking, is that a dead art? Does anybody do that anymore? Has anybody seen a ventriloquist in recent years? Be interested to know. Apparently the most famous ventriloquist of all was a guy called Edward Bergen, or rather Edgar Bergen. He had a dummy called Charlie McCarthy. Jeff Dunham is another one. Paul Winchell, Terry Fater, never heard of any of those. Shari Lewis, vaguely remember her. She had a sock puppet called Lamb Chop. Anyway, can anybody remember any other famous ventriloquists? Just out of curiosity. And are there any of them still doing the rounds today, I wonder? Famous people that are celebrating birthdays today. Frankie Avalon, the singer who sang Beauty School Dropout in the film Grease. He's 86 today. Heck of a goalkeeper, Alex Stepney. Yeah, still going strong. He's 84 today. It's also Peter Shilton's birthday today. Another goalkeeper. He turned 77. John Aldridge, Aldo, is 68 today. He was the first man to have a penalty kick saved in an FA Cup final. There's a bit of useless information for you. Linda Lissardi, actress and model, former Page 3 girl. Ask your dad about that. She is 68 today. John Fashanu, we mentioned him already, 64 today. Ricky Bell from The New Edition, yep, 58 today. Darren Goff, former cricket player that I thought was a soccer player earlier on, mentioned him earlier on as well. He's celebrating his 56th birthday today. Jada Pinkett Smith is 55 today, married to Will Smith, of course. Saul Campbell, another retired soccer player, 52 today. Ronaldo, that's the Brazilian Ronaldo now, not the Portuguese one. He is the big 5-0 today. Dizzy Rascal is 42 today. Chris Eubank Jr. is 37. Lot of celebrity birthdays today. And finally, last but by no means least, one of the two ladies in the Human League, Joanne Catherall, is celebrating her birthday today. She was only about 16 when she joined the Human League with her friend Sue Sully. And the story goes was that Philip Oakey had to go around to their parents' house and say, look, we're putting this band together and we'd love the girls to come on tour with us. What do you think? And the rest, as they say, is history, because now there's somebody's granny.

0: Okay, and the Human League there together with Sue Sully and Joanne Catherall. Joanne celebrates her birthday today. I think she's about 63, actually. And we were mentioning there, I was just talking about ventriloquism, okay, because that guy that was born on this day, Ray Allen, who used to have the puppet Lord Charles. Do you remember him, John Dunn? Ray Allen and Lord Charles.
1: The one-eyed monocled lad.
0: That's him, yeah. So it kind of got me to thinking... Actually, right, yeah. What got me to thinking, is ventriloquism a dead art? And does anybody actually do it anymore? And I put it out there. And somebody just texted in to say, Nina Conti is a comedy ventriloquist. Look her up. She's hilarious. I know. She's the one that puts the mask on people and brings them up on stage, puts a mask on them and operates that way. Yes, she is. She's absolutely brilliant. And I remember another one that I went to see in the Olympia Theatre. It wasn't last week or the week before now or anything like that. But I looked him up and he's still about. David Strassman is his name. And he used to have a puppet called Chuck Wood and also Ted E. Bear. Oh,
1: and remember, was it Roy Hull, the guy with the yellow bird?
0: Yeah, he was annoying though. like that bird didn't speak. That bird just assaulted people. Rod Hull was his name and Emu. Anybody think of anybody else, any other ventriloquists out there? Or indeed dangerous furry animals, let me know. Text or WhatsApp 0833 97 97 97. 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

Irish Music Month with the wonderful Eleanor McAvoy. She's on a mission. And don't forget, tonight on the Irish Music Scene from 7, I'll be joining Emma to announce the 4 KFM finalists in our search for a new local hero. We'll do that at around about 7:30. And the Irish Music Scene gets underway from 7 p.m. The big reveal, as I say, around about 7:30. 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Of course, today is also Culture Night. Well, tonight is Culture Night, and almost 2,000 events are planned across the country for Culture Night as well. It promises to be the biggest yet, a celebration of culture, creativity and the arts, promoting the rich cultural life that exists in communities across Ireland. And there are 70 events planned across Kildare, all of them free of charge. And if you want to have a listen back to this morning's Kildare Today, you can find out more about that, because Sheena Malone from the Kildare County Council Library and Arts Service was in with Hannah on the show this morning, and she said there is something for everybody.

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0: Lionel Richie there with All Night Long. A new study says that one of the biggest bugbears for motorists is tailgating. I think the problem is that tailgating doesn't really sound like a serious offence, so we should change the name of it depending on the car that you're doing it to. So you could have like Beamer bothering if you're doing it to a BMW, Saab stalking, Audi aggravating, or Peugeot pestering. What do you think?
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0: Okay, let's have a look. M50 northbound, very, very heavy traffic there now at the moment from Marley Park. Where it's busy up as far as Prospect Manor, and then it kind of comes to a halt. It really, really doesn't look good at all, right up as far as the N4. Inbound traffic on the N7 is heavy from City West, outbound likewise. Inbound from Fonthill, outbound on the M4. It is very heavy from before Ballydowd now to out past the Leakslip Selbridge turnoff. Traffic heading in towards Leakslip, Lucan Road there is very heavy at the minute. In and around Selbridge, things are not moving too badly. Kilcock traffic is heavy in and around the centre of Kilcock, and likewise traffic in Maynooth is busy as well. Heading in towards Clane, very heavy traffic from the Selbridge side and getting busier now from the Sallins side as well. Traffic through Sallins not moving too badly. It's okay in the centre of Naas. It's busy, but the approach routes are moving alright. It's slow on the M7 down to the merge with the M9. Newbridge traffic is already chock-a-block from before the Lidl distribution centre in towards the centre of town. Very heavy traffic on the main street in Kildare Town and near the traffic lights there just after Tesco's as you head out towards Kildare Village. Yep, the village. And the traffic in and around the Thigh just busy now on Leinster Street and on Duke Street.
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Today's KFM with Taylor Swift there. I knew it. I knew you, as they say. We got one more before we head up towards the news at 5. I'll tell you that hours after flying away. So it has. And don't forget, later on this evening, we will be announcing our four finalists for Irish Music Month's search for a new local hero. I'll be joining Emma on Irish Music Scene from 7 this evening. We'll announce those finalists around about 7:30.

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17: Good evening, it's 5 o'clock. I'm Daniel Maher. A man has been remanded in custody, charged in connection with a violent, unprovoked attack on Michael Healy-Ray. The independent Kerry TD was taken to hospital following the incident in Dublin on Wednesday and required 7 stitches. An Garda Síochána has welcomed the findings of a report which found Gardaí acted lawfully during their pursuit of a car which later crashed on the M9 in Moon, killing 5 teenagers. Fisru today confirmed Gardaí also followed the force's pursuit policy and procedures. Primary school teachers will begin a work to rule on October 5th. After almost all voting members backed the action. The INTO says members have almost unanimously backed industrial action up to strike action. And this year's Culture Night is set to be the biggest yet, taking place tonight. 70 free events are planned across Kildare for a celebration of culture, creativity and the arts, promoting the rich cultural life that exists in communities across Ireland. We'll have news in full at 6.

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3: 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A reminder that this evening's Kildare Sports Preview at 6.25 will look ahead to all of the weekend's sporting action. Shamrock Rovers can reclaim top spot in the SSE Airtricity Men's Premier Division with a win at home to Waterford tonight. Kick-off at Tallaght Stadium is at 8 o'clock. In other games, Bohemians play Drogheda United, Dundalk host Shelburne and Derry City face Galway United. And Rory McIlroy is 3 under par on day 2 of the BMW Championship. He's currently 3 shots off the lead while Shane Lowry is back on 1 under par. 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
3: KFM has been informed of the following deaths. Rosanna Rose Warren, née Murphy, the UK and formerly of Nace. Annette O'Callaghan, née Lombard, Cara. Sarah Clinton, Monaster Evan. The funeral arrangements are as follows. Rosanna Rose Warren, née Murphy, Bognor Regis, West Sussex and formerly of Newhall, Nace. Ashes will be buried on Saturday at 5pm in Cara Cemetery, followed by Remembrance Mass at 6:30pm in Cara Church. Annette O'Callaghan, née Lombard, Yeomanstown Stud, Cara. Deeply regretted by her husband Gay, children Peter, David, Guy and Robert and extended family. Reposing at her home in Yeomanstown Stud, entering from the narrow bridge Nace side of Cara, today with prayers at 7pm. Removal by Anderson and Leahy funeral directors on Sunday morning to arrive at the Church of Our Lady in St. Joseph, Cara for 11am Mass. Mass can be viewed on the Cara Parish webcam. Burial afterwards in Cara Cemetery. House private at all other times, please. Family flowers only. Donations, if desired, to the Irish Cancer Society. Sarah Clinton, Monaster Evan. Predeceased by her mother Maureen Ashling Clinton, deeply regretted by her aunt Eileen, father Sean, siblings Helen, John, Anne, Miriam, Stephen and Alan, and extended family. Reposing at the Chapel of Rest, Monaster Evan, on Sunday from 4pm to 6pm, with rosary recital at 5:30pm. Requiem Mass on Monday in St. Peter and Paul's Church, Monaster Evan, at 11am and thereafter to Newlands Cross Crematorium for service at 1:30pm. 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
3: Remaining breezy and mostly cloudy this evening, with any rain and drizzle becoming patchier as the day continues. Highest temperatures of 14 to 16 degrees.
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0: I'm Yours. You know the way everybody's been jumping on the bandwagon, this 1980s thing, and getting their photos transformed back to what they would have looked like back in the 80s. Heck, we even did it ourselves here much amusement around the place. Some people looked exactly as they do at the moment, but I'll not go into that too much. Anyway, the reason I mention that is because the 1980s, they just had a big poll over in the UK, and the 1980s has been named the most iconic decade. The era topped the rankings in 6 out of 8 categories in the poll, and these included hair, music, pop culture, TV shows, theme tunes, and catchphrases. The survey found that many people would welcome a lasting return to 1980 trends, including denim jackets, big volume hair and curls, and retro trainers. Almost a quarter of people would even be prepared to experiment with a modern take on an 80s mullet or perm, with nearly half of Gen Z stating that they would consider sporting one of those throwback hairstyles. Now, when it comes to entertainment, 38% of people across all age groups wish big family TV nights remained part of daily life as they were in the 80s. Yeah, they were brilliant. Fair enough. They long for the era when everybody tuned into the same episode of the same TV show and then discussed it the following day. The study revealed that 47% have watched a rerun of a classic TV program over the past 12 months to seek comfort or transfer them back to their younger years. Yet, the appetite for old-school TV isn't purely about nostalgia. It turns out 49% agreed that classic soaps deliver a level of drama and escapism that they still relish today. This feeling was even stronger amongst younger generations, climbing to 68% of Gen Z and 60% of millennials. And according to the study, these series remain the most firmly lodged in people's memories due to their iconic characters. 45% dramatic storylines, 39%, and catchy theme tunes, 36%. Dallas for me for all three, to be honest with you. Characters, storylines, and the theme tune. Yeah. So the top 10 things people wish they could bring back from the 80s. The music, the humor, the family viewing routine of television, the fashion, the characters from the TV shows, the theme tunes, the drama, the storylines, the hair, and at number 10 from the TV, the cliffhangers.
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2: Coming up on Monday morning's Kildare Today, live from 9. The fuel industry is calling for a reduction on VAT for home heating oil to match that for other fuels. The scale of threats against politicians has been thrown into sharp focus recently, when Kildare North TD will be joining us for our discussion. Monday is World Alzheimer's Day, with a memory walk taking place over the weekend. Primary school teachers are set to begin work to rule next month over public servants' pay dispute. Researchers at Maynooth University have developed a first-of-its-kind DNA computer. We'll also be looking at local issues around the county, and we'll have a weekend sport review. Join me, Hannah Kelly, for issues affecting you locally, nationally, and internationally, live from 9.
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See, I just wanted to do it there on foot of that survey we just brought you the details of before the break. It brings you right back, doesn't it? All the way. Ah, yeah, there she is. Barbara Bel Geddes, you remember her? Jim Davis in there as well. And, of course, the legendary Patrick Duffy. Linda Gray coming up in the credits. And who could ever forget Larry Hagman? Dallas, those were the days, my friends.

0: break even. So we were just talking there about the 1980s is the decade that has been voted as the best decade ever, due in no small part to 1980s television and the storylines, the characters, the cliffhangers and the themes coming up as the most popular things there. And we just proved how they bring back great memories by playing you a bit of the theme from Dallas there. Brian was on, he said, ah, great sound. And we also had a text in from somebody to say, yes, brings back great memories and memories of the days when every house only had one telly. And lucky to have it as well, if you ask me. Now.
1: In 1972, a crack commando unit was sent to prison by a military court for a crime they didn't commit. These men promptly escaped from a maximum security stockade to the Los Angeles underground. Today, still wanted by the government, they survive as soldiers of fortune. If you have a problem,

0: There you go. That's two of the iconic TV themes from the 1980s. I don't think they get much better than those. Or maybe you know better. Can you think of a better TV theme than the A-Team or Dallas? 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
0: There's a crash on the M50 northbound at Knockline. There are delays around that. And from there, right up as far as just after the Red Cow, it's also very slow as you approach the turnoff of the M4. Newlands Cross in towards the M50 is heavy on the N7. Busy but moving outbound. Inbound from before Fonthill on the N4, very heavy from Ballydowd out to just after the Leakslip Selbridge turnoff on the N4 as well. Leakslip traffic's quite busy in and around the centre of Leakslip now. Selbridge not doing too badly, actually, and traffic in and around Maynooth busy at the moment. In and around the centre of Maynooth, the approach route's not moving too badly, actually. Kilcock is heavy enough from the Maynooth side heading in towards the centre of Kilcock. If you are heading in towards Clane, it's eased off a little bit, if anything. Traffic through Salins is busy both ways now at the minute, and traffic in Naas quite busy as well. It's also slow heading down the M7 towards the M9. Newbridge traffic is still heavy from just after the Lidl distribution centre in towards town, all the way through town and out towards the Curragh. Kildare town traffic very heavy still on the station road both ways and on the main street, and traffic in Athy just busy on Leinster Street and Duke Street.
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0: is KFM, Sabrina Carpenter there with Espresso here. Seeing as we're still on this little vibe here, do you remember this one? Yes, the wonderful Sharon Gless and Tyne Daly there. That was Cagney and Lacey. Just looking at some of the things, because I've come across a YouTube page there with lots and lots of these. And there's lots of little quizzes in there as well that you can quiz yourself on. And people putting up their memories there of the 1980s. Growing up in the 80s was a magical time, it says here. Somebody else says, as a 54-year-old, I wish I could go back 40 years and just stay there. These TV themes are so beautiful to hear again. Somebody else, I just cried now. 80s, the best decade ever. Lots of people loved the 1980s by the looks of things. And other people in there saying, I just feel like I have to go and do my homework listening to these things. And some of them remind me that it's way past my bedtime. Remember this?
1: Ah, yes. The world today takes everything you've got.
0: And Michelle was on to say that the A-Team, yeah, we played that for you a moment ago. Absolutely fantastic. Loved it. I wasn't allowed to watch Dallas, says Michelle. How old are you back then? No, actually, don't give that away. Don't.

0: somebody else's memories of the Hulk every Saturday.
1: Ah, yeah.
0: The Hulk. Dr. David Banner. And do you remember they used to have a different theme at the start and at the end of lots of them as well?

0: Christine and the Queens there with Tilted. Who sent this in? Tina. How are you, Tina? Lovely to hear from you, as always. Even if this is a little bit strange. Well, it is to me anyway. Tina wants to know, did everybody bring the telly into the sitting room at Christmas time, or was it just us? It was just you, surely, Tina, because where else would you have the telly? I mean, the telly lived in the sitting room all the time. So tell me, Tina O'Connor, where exactly, other than Christmas, did you keep your telly? And why wasn't it in the sitting room? I mean, that's where the telly lived, surely.
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Dusty Springfield and the Son of a Preacher Man. These are really bringing me back to my childhood. It says here, Knight Rider was another, just to add to the nostalgia. I'll tell you what, I'm going to do one more just to add to the nostalgia. And this, of all of the TV themes back then, was the scariest. The most depressing of all television themes, because it scared the bejesus out of kids the length and breadth of the country on a Sunday evening, because it meant that the weekend was over, it was back to school tomorrow, and there was no homework done.

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0: So there's a crash on Duke Street in Athy near the AIB. That's causing some delays now at the moment, heading in towards the centre of Athy. Elsewhere on the roads, it's starting to quiet down in most places. From just after Talla is heavy on the M50 up as far as the N4. There is a crash on the N7 heading outbound just after the Green Isle Hotel, not causing too much by way of delays at the moment. There's also one inbound by the looks of things around about the Newlands Cross flyover as well. Just be aware of that. Traffic then heading southbound on the N7. It's moving okay, actually. Down onto the M9 is absolutely fine. Busy in and around the centre of Naas, but the approach routes are moving okay. It's busy through Salins at the minute. If you're heading towards Clane, things are moving okay there with no major issues. Newbridge traffic just busy in and around the centre of town now. Kildare Town traffic also busy still on the Station Road. Traffic then heading inbound on the N4 is just busy from Fonthill. Outbound gets heavy at the Lucan turn off. Traffic in Selbridge moving okay there. No problems. Leak slip. Maynooth is moving fine, just busy in and around the centre of Maynooth, and likewise Kilcock, although the approach routes now and heading in towards Kilcock from the roundabout there at Coretown Road is quite busy at the minute.
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3: This is Adam from U2. 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
8: It's 6 o'clock. Good evening, I'm Clina O'Dwyer. Michael O'Leary has apologised for rapist comments he made at a recent press conference. The Ryanair CEO used the term when referring to competitors' high fares ahead of the company's annual general meeting. He had, until now, refused to apologise for the comments, despite calls from rape crisis groups and sexual assault survivors. In a video today, Michael O'Leary says he's now aware it has caused considerable upset and offence.
9: I want to apologise sincerely and unreservedly to those people, especially to the survivors. I am truly sorry for the offence and upset I've caused you by my careless use of those words. It won't happen again. I will try to learn from this mistake and do better in future.
8: A man has been remanded in custody, charged in connection with a violent, unprovoked attack on Michael Healy Ray. The independent Kerry TD was taken to hospital following the incident in Dublin on Wednesday and required 7 stitches. Emily Keegan reports.
10: Dublin District Court today heard CCTV footage from the Cork Street area of the city captured Anthony Foley shouting, "Ah, bucko, you're in the wrong area. Get out of here, you effing snake," before approaching the driver's side of Michael Healy Ray's car and punching him in the face. The 51-year-old accused of Rosary Road, Maryland in Dublin 8 is charged with 1 count of assault causing harm. The court heard he was arrested in the same area in which the incident occurred 1 day after the alleged attack and made no reply when charged. A solicitor for the accused said Mr. Foley was shown the CCTV footage during Garda interview and told investigators the man captured was 100% not him. Bail was refused and Mr. Foley was remanded in custody to appear in court next week.
8: The Taoiseach is indicating homeowners could get more tax-free earnings under proposed changes to the rent-a-room scheme. Micheál Martin made the remarks following a meeting with the British Prime Minister in Manchester. The pair discussed advancing legacy issues relating to the troubles, but the Taoiseach was tight-lipped over discussions about a united Ireland. Asked about domestic issues, he suggested more housing supply could be sweated out of the rent-a-room scheme.
11: The rent-a-room scheme has been very effective in helping to at least bridge a gap between specific student accommodation and the need, and we're building more, but that's going to take some years to build. Matter for discussion, yeah, between the governments, but these are the kind of initiatives that we're looking, yeah, at.
8: A 16-year-old boy has appeared in court accused of stealing a

0: Toyota car and seven counts of dangerous driving in the Dublin area. The boy, who cannot be named because he's a minor, was arrested in connection with the incident yesterday evening. Cameron Clark reports.
1: In evidence, a Garda told the court the boy was caught red-handed in the driver's seat of the car after it came to a stop after a collision with two Garda vehicles at the Swords Road. The court also heard the boy was detected after overtaking other vehicles against oncoming traffic in Finglas. It was alleged he drove on the wrong side of roundabouts on three occasions, also repeatedly driving on the wrong side of roads. The officer alleged the boy drove the wrong way up a slip road at junction 5 of the M50 and collided with a civilian vehicle. Gardaí objected to bail, citing the seriousness of the case and fears he would not attend trial. The boy pleaded for bail, telling the judge he would abide by conditions and saying, "I thought I was dead last night over the crash." He also complained about being pepper sprayed and vowed, "I swear it will never happen again." The judge said strict conditions could address their concerns. The boy was held in custody on other charges, where bail was revoked for 1 week.
0: Six types of ready meals have been recalled due to the possible presence of listeria. They include two Fit Foods branded products, a Chef Select meal, a Fresh Choice product, as well as two Kilbride Classic cuisine items. The Food Safety Authority is urging people not to eat the affected products and to return them to the store. Full details of the recall can be found on the FSAI website. And that's your news at 6:04.
2: And in sport, Shamrock Rovers will return to the top of the Premier Division of the SSE Airtricity League if they avoid defeat against Waterford this evening. Waterford are unbeaten since June, and manager Graham Coughlan says they'll need to work their socks off to get a result against the reigning champions.
3: If we have any ideas of wanting to achieve and want to be successful individually or collectively, we've got to go up against the best teams in the country, and Shamrock Rovers are certainly one of those, and they've risen the bar. What they've done for the League of Ireland, what the manager has done, has been brilliant, absolutely brilliant, and I look upon the job he's done with a lot of envy.
2: Bohemians will look to keep pace in the title race with a win over Drogheda at Dalymount Park. Dundalk take on Shelburne, and Derry City will face Galway United. The Chelsea boss Xabi Alonso has hinted that João Pedro could play against Brentford tonight. That's despite him being ruled out of Brazil's upcoming fixtures with injury. The striker has started the season well, with 3 goals and 3 assists already this campaign. While Celtic manager Martin O'Neill has urged his side to be brave and take risks as they prepare to host Rangers in the Scottish Premiership on Sunday. Rory McIlroy is 4 shots off the lead heading into the weekend at Golf's BMW PGA Championship. The Masters champion picked up 5 strokes at Wentford today and is 8 under par after a round of 67. Shane Lowry is currently 3 under playing the last hole of his round, with America's Ryan Gerrard, the new leader in the clubhouse now, at 12 under par. Leinster are set to bring their Irish internationals to South Africa for the start of the defence of their URC title. New signings Joey Carberry and Peter Dooley have also been included in a 41-man squad by head coach Leo Cullen. While Bernard Jackman is the new head of recruitment at rugby premiership club Bristol Bears, the former Ireland hooker will be working alongside head coach Pat Lamb in his new role in Bristol. And Ireland's Jude Gallagher and Dean Clancy are both into the last 16 at the European Boxing Championships after wins in their opening round bouts this afternoon. And that's your news and sports. I'm Will O'Callaghan. It's now 6:06.
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9: Remaining breezy and mostly cloudy this evening. Any rain and drizzle becoming patchier and some dry spells developing as well. Mostly cloudy at first tonight, with scattered outbreaks of light rain and drizzle becoming rather cloudy and mainly dry. Overnight though, with a mild night in store, temperatures not falling below 13 to 15 degrees.
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9: Okay, so it looks like that crash on Duke Street in Athy has been cleared. It's still busy on Duke Street now, but hopefully that'll start to get better now in the not too distant. Traffic on the M50 northbound gets heavy midway between Talla and the Red Cow. There's a crash outbound on the N7 at the Green Isle Hotel causing some delays, and traffic then on the M50, as I said, midway between Talla up as far as the N4 is heavy. Outbound M4 traffic gets busy just after the Lucan turnoff. No issues in and around Selbridge, just busy on the main street in Leixlip. The Captain's Hill's moving okay. Maynooth traffic busy in and around the centre of Maynooth, and likewise Kilcock, and also heading in still from the roundabout there near Cortown Bridge. If you're in and around the Clane area, it's not been too bad actually in and around Clane all day today. That's still the case, just a bit busy as you approach the centre of the village. Salins traffic busy both ways through the village there, and also still busy now in and around the centre of Naas, particularly on the Salins Road inbound from Monreed Avenue. M7 down to the M9's moving okay. Newbridge just busy in the town centre now at this stage, and Kildare Town traffic still heavy on the Station Road from the junction with the Mileta Road and the Main Street, while traffic, as I mentioned in Athy, is still heavy there on Duke Street as a result of that earlier incident.
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0: Alana Curry and Tom Bailey, they were known as the Thompson Twins. There are a lot more than them in the band down through the years, mind you. And they weren't twins. They weren't even related. Hold Me Now on Kildare's KFM. And we also heard from Bob Marley and the Wailers with Could You Be Loved. Still to come, we've got music on the way from the wonderful Role Model. And then, of course, we are looking ahead to all of the weekend's sport coming up this weekend. And what a busy weekend it'll be as well. Our sports preview show on the way at around about 25 past.
1: Tuckled. Beamed our fad a denov. Well, ni beamed our fad. On will too, do he I machin tuckleta. Shans tussa ta aon marshin. Agus solam rishin aon yet olive. Ni mór doiv shekol on will aon fi blinta gosh aon. They thought Kurishtok more of a own, Muranyenter Aulig, Nirodegan Nis Massa Arish. Tour court Gas Networks Punk IE /dig, Kunshekol. Chakterok Savotjakta, Olinri Gosh Aaron.
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0: you're very welcome on into this evening's weekend sports preview. On the show this evening, the County Senior, Intermediate and Junior Football Championships, the Airtricity Premier Division, Premier League and KDFL fixtures, the Leinster League weekend rugby fixtures and the weekend racing fixtures. Now, the County Senior, Intermediate and Junior Club Football Championships continue this evening, tomorrow and Sunday. And on this morning's Kildare Today, Hannah Kelly was joined by Leinster Leader Sports Editor Tommy Callahan and KFM's Clem Ryan to preview the games.
1: It's judgment time now for a lot of the teams across the three different grades. Let's begin with the Joe Mallon Motor Senior Football Championship, Tommy. And there are two games this evening in Cedral St. Conlon's Park, Selbridge against Clane, and in Mangar Park, pitch one in Hawkfield, it's Allenwood against Johnstone Bridge. Those two games at 8 o'clock.
2: Yeah, the, 8 o'clock, yeah, Selbridge and Clane, the top two teams, Selbridge are four, won their two matches, and Clane have three, they drew one match with Johnstown. A draw will keep, will put Selbridge through on top. Clane can still get there, of course they can get there, because they're only a point behind Selbridge, but it could come down to a scoring difference, because there's an 8 point swing around between Clane and Johnstown Bridge. Now Johnstown Bridge would be hotly fancied to beat Allenwood, and the scoring difference there could make a difference, because Selbridge would be expected to beat Clane, and it could come down to, as I say, a scoring difference. If Johnstown can get over Allenwood by over 8 points, they could jump Clane, providing Selbridge are beaten there.
1: All right.
2: Providing Selbridge beat Clane.
1: Okay, so we're going for a possibility there to go through off Selbridge and Johnstown Bridge. But of course, things can differ on the particular day. Going then to tomorrow in the Joe Mallon Motor Senior Football Championship in Group B, there's a game in Cedral St. Conlon's Park at 3 o'clock where Maynooth plays Sarsfields, and at the same time in Mangar Park, pitch 1 Hawkfield, Carra against Carberry. How do you see these?
2: Well, the only thing at stake here is, Clem, is who's going to top and who's going to be second, and that goes for the four places, because Maynooth and Selbridge, Sarsfields again will be the hot favourites going in here, and either way, the two of them are through to the quarterfinal. And the same with Carberry and Carra. All they're playing for is who's going to finish third and who's going to finish fourth. You'd expect Sarsfields to beat Maynooth. And Sarsfields would be hot favourites to beat Maynooth. Even though Maynooth are not a bad side now. But you'd expect Sarsfields to get over the line. And Carberry and Carra, both of these have lost their opening games. So it's really just a matter of who's going to finish third and who's going to finish fourth.
1: Okay, let's have a look at Group D then in the Senior Championship, and also tomorrow in Cedral St. Conlon's Park, Eastown against Moorfield at 4:45, Klaharenko play Nace in Mangar Park, pitch 1 in Hawkfield at the same time.
2: Yeah, well, regardless, Nace got through as the top seed anyway, because they have won their two matches, and the only team that can catch them is Eastown, and they've already beaten Eastown. The Nace will come to beat Klaharenko. There's not much doubt about that. The Easttown Morphew one is a very, very interesting game. This could come down to, like one of the previous groups there, it could come down to scoring difference. Well, it'll come down initially to who wins the match. If Easttown win it, they'll be automatically up. Even if they draw it, they'll do, because Morphew have only the 1 point. But Moorfield going into this one a slight favour to get over Eastown. They were very fortunate the last day to get a draw. They had enough of possession by all accounts to win it, but in the end they had a very lucky escape. If Moorfield can sharpen up a little bit in front of goal, they could topple Eastown. If not, Eastown will get over. But I'd go for Nace and Moorfield, but I certainly wouldn't be having a bet on Eastown or Moorfield.
1: Okay, on to Sunday then, and the remaining group is Group C in the Senior Championship. Two games again, both at 5 o'clock. One in Cedral St. Conlon's Park, Athy against Raheens, and then Kilcock playing Salons, and that game is in Clane on Sunday evening.
2: Very, very, very interesting game this, very interesting group, Clem. Athy and Raheens, Athy with their 4 points, Raheens with 2 points, one win. Again, look at a tyre hot favourites to beat Raheens. I think Raheens have been kind of on a few occasions, both league and championship, they've won by one or two, lost by one or two, and that's the way their championship season has panned out as well. They'd be more than delighted if they can keep a tie to 1 or 2 points, but you'd have to go for a tie there. The second game is a very interesting one. Kilcock have 2 points, Salins have none. Now, there's not a doubt in the world that Salins are the best team by a country mile to have no points. They're very, very unfortunate. The last day, if they can beat Kilcock, they can again on scoring difference. They're Kilcock are -9 at the minute, Salins are -3, so that could come down very much, come down to scoring difference. And I actually think I was very impressed by Salins. I saw them twice, even though they were beaten twice, but I think they're a better team than the table suggests, and I go for a tie and Salins to
1: Okay, so Tommy, by your analysis then, we're looking at the 8 teams that will come through to the quarterfinals would be, with a couple of conditional and caveats involved there, we're looking at Selbridge and possibly Johnstown Bridge, but not ruling out Plain. That's in Group A. In Group B, we're looking definitely at Maynooth and Sarsfields going through there. In Group C, we're looking at Naas going through and probably Eadstown, but Moorfield might come into the picture there. And in Group C, we're looking at Athy as being pretty definite to go through. And then it could be anyone between Raheens, Kilcock and Salins. And you're tipping your hat in the direction maybe of Salins. Those are the senior championship games. And we'll have updates from all those games on tomorrow. Yes, more music, sports beat from 2 to extend it beyond 6 o'clock. And then on Sunday evening again, and we'll tell you about the draws later, which Hannah mentioned earlier. Now, we'll go to the National Electrical Intermediate Championship. And here, the situation will arrive at a draw for the semi-finals on Sunday evening, because we're at the quarter-final stage here in that particular championship. And I'm looking at the fixtures there, Tommy, and I think maybe I see the fixtures are on Sunday. And if we look at Mangar Park, pitch 1, we have Grange Nolven against St. Lawrence's. In Clane, we have Leixlip against Milltown. In Seadrill, St. Connacht's, it's Rathangan against Round Towers. And in Mangar Park, pitch 1, it's Suncroft against 2 Mile House. Those games staggered throughout the afternoon. Grange Nolven against the Larrys.
2: Larrys are definitely favourites to win this one. They've top Group B. They're one of the favourites to be very, very close at the end of the day. Grange had put it up to them. I mean, they always will. They're a good championship team, but you'd have to go for Larrys to win that one, Clem.
1: Okay, Leixlip against Milltown in Clane.
2: Leixlip against Milltown is another one that could go either way. There's not a doubt in the world about that. I fancy Milltown a little bit. I fancy Milltown all along to be there or thereabouts. Milltown have 6 points. They've played 3 matches of 6 points. Of course, that was in the league, in the group stages. At this stage, it's pure knockout now. Leixlip have done well, considering they have so many injuries. They looked in trouble before the last day. They came through that last game. But I expect this to be a very tight game, and I just about give it to Milltown.
1: Okay, Rathangan against Towers.
2: This is one of the... could be one of the games of the round. Either of these, depending on your point of view, you could fancy. Towers, I've seen Towers a couple of times. They're a good attacking team. They have a couple of very good forwards. But at the end of the day, I don't know whether they get over the line, to be quite honest with you.
1: Okay, Suncroft against 2 Mile Houses in Mangar Park at 4:30.
2: Yeah, again, I suppose Suncroft have been one of the surprise packets of this championship. They have done very well. They would have been one of the teams maybe looked at, many people might have thought could struggle. Can they get over the line? I can hear Seamus Dillon outside there saying, don't go for Suncroft, whatever you do, because I've gone against them most times this time, and I've been wrong every occasion. So again, I don't think Suncroft, I think Suncroft will have too much to do in this one.
1: too much to do, so you're going for 2 mile house.
2: Going for 2 mile house.
1: So hesitant votes, definite, more definite for Lawrence's against Grange and Alvin.
2: Yeah.
1: Giving the edge to Milltown over Leixlip. Very balanced game, Rattangan against Towers, and maybe edging 2 mile house to edge Suncraft. Those games all on Sunday afternoon. We'll have live updates from those on Sunday Sport. And that leaves then, I have other games to cover there, Tommy. It's later on we have, that's the A Championship. No, so these are the quarterfinal propers. Let's go to the Tom Cross Junior Championship then. There was a game last night, Tommy.
2: Yeah, I covered that. Yeah, I was at that game last night.
1: I saw your report.
2: It went right down to the wire. At one stage, it was looking very like extra time.
1: And at one stage, Ribbon were well ahead.
2: Ribbon led 2-4 to three points, I think. 2-4 to 5, I think, at half time. After being dominating it, and Ballykelly came back, dominated the second half, got a couple of 2-pointers. They were level and 61 minutes. And at that stage, there was a couple of lads after being sent off, one on a red, one another on two yellows, another lad on a black. So it was all happening. And Ballykelly were on the attack and looked to have in a right good position to maybe fire over the winner. Next thing, whistle blew, a 4-by-3 breach, and Ribbon got a tap over free to win it in the 64th minute.
1: Okay, look at then.
2: That's the junior A now, as the thing from the junior.
1: Oh, was it?
2: Can be a little bit confusing.
1: It does, between these.
2: I don't know if they're going to go that way, why not call it junior A and junior B?
1: Exactly.
2: Simple as that. Yeah.
1: And the game that's down there for Sunday, Castle Mitchell against Kill, is that a junior A as well?
2: Castle Mitchell against Kill is junior.
1: Is junior?
2: Yes.
1: Quarter final.
2: Castle Mitchell against Kill. Kill would be expected to get through there.
1: All right. That's the only one I see in that, Tommy. Have you?
2: Right, Coffee play Kappa. That will be another humding or a local derby, and
1: it is. Yeah, that's actually tomorrow at 6:30.
2: Yeah, that'll be a fair good game, and it's a game you could go either way. You could toss a coin on it, to be quite honest with you. Maybe Kappa, but it's not a game I'd be turning into an old accumulator.
1: All right, okay. Well, there's some reserve football semi-finals on the weekend as well, but the big story around all those games is on Sunday evening. That we'll have the live draw here on air for the senior football quarterfinals and the intermediate and junior semi-finals. That's live on air. That'll be at about 6:30 on Sunday evening. Meanwhile, you can read all the previews of those games in this week's edition of the Leinster Leader. Tommy and the team have that, and they'll have full match reports on next Tuesday's edition as well. But we'll have live coverage right across the weekend, Saturday and Sunday, culminating with the live draws on Sunday evening.
0: Thanks to Clem and Tommy there. 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We'll have live updates of the senior games tomorrow and Sunday with Seamus Dillon and Ger McNally, and score updates from all the other matches. Following Sunday evening's 5 p.m. Athy versus Raheens and Kilcock versus Salins games, KFM will broadcast live the draws for the Joe Mallon Motors senior quarterfinals and the National Electrical Intermediate and Tom Cross Junior semi-finals. The draws will commence at approximately 6:30 p.m. We'll take a break. We're back in just a moment with the soccer.
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1: And you're very welcome back. Clem Ryan now has the Airtricity Premier Division, Premier League and KDFL fixtures and league tables.
2: Airtricity Premier Division games this evening at 7.45, Derry City versus Galway United. Dundalk play Shelburne. At 8 o'clock, Bohemians take on Drogheda United. Shamrock Rovers play Waterford United. On the table, St Pat's lead on 56 points after 31 games. Rovers are also on 56 points but have a game in hand. Bohemians are third on 53 points, Dundalk fourth and on 41. The bottom three are Waterford on 34, Drogheda United 34 and Sligo Rovers 23. In the Premier League, one game tonight, Brentford play Chelsea at 8 o'clock. Games tomorrow at 12.30, Spurs play Aston Villa. 3 o'clock games are Brighton against Arsenal, Everton play Ipswich Town, Newcastle United against Hull City, and at 5.30, Notts Forest play Coventry City. On to Sunday, 4 games, Bournemouth versus Liverpool at 2, Leeds United play Crystal Palace at 2 and Man City against Sunderland at 2 and 4.30 it's Fulham against Manchester United. On the table, the top 10 are Arsenal on 12 points after 4 games, for Man City also 12, Leeds United and Hull City have 8, Brighton and Hove Albion, Chelsea on 7, Brentford and Liverpool, who are 7th and 8th on 6 points, Everton are 9th also on 6 points, Ipswich Town 10th on 6. The bottom four teams are Spurs on 2, Fulham and Aston Villa 1 point, Coventry City no points after 4 games. To the KDFL, a very busy weekend beginning this evening. O'Neill's Leinster FA Junior Cup Round 1. Killeshan play Allenwood Celtic at 8 o'clock. Also at 8, Lakeview versus Monasterevin and Park Celtic playing Rathangan. Leinster FA Over 35 Cup Round 4 last 16. Park FC against Leixlip United at 8. Leinster Heat Pump Senior Division Kyle Duff play Carra Celtic at 7.45. Games tomorrow, O'Neill's LFA Junior Cup Round 1. Livorno Carpenters Town against Ballycane Celtic at 12 noon. Willow Park play Strafford at 7 o'clock. Leinster FA Over 35 Cup last 16. Tomorrow, Ashburn United against Kyle Dove at 3 o'clock. 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Kildare Town v Monasterevin, Salon Celtic v Naas United, Arlington v Prosperous United, Dunlavin v Strafford. On to Sunday, O'Neill's LFA Junior Cup Round 1, Trim Celtic versus Suncroft at 11, BBC United play Mill Celtic at 11, then 2 o'clock games, Bush Celtic v Coach Ramblers, Newbridge United v Ashford Rovers, Northern United versus Clane United, and at 11.30am, Robinstown play Prosperous United. KDFL Lumsden League Cup semi-final, Kildare Town versus Clonmullion at 2 o'clock. Carina Donnelly Senior Cup semi-final, Arlington versus Newbridge Hotspurs at 11am. KC Division 2 Cup final, St Anthony's Youths play Old Forth Celtic at a time to be confirmed. KDFL Division 3 Cup semi-finals, Dunlavin versus Strafford at 11, also at 11, Kildare Town play Suncroft. Leinster Power Flushing Premier Division, Mavida play Newbridge Rovers at 2 o'clock. Countrywide Forklift Training Division at 11am, Kilcullen versus Corbin Celtic. Hill Mechanical and Electrical Division 2, Prosperous United play Castle Villa at 11am. SLF Plumbing and Heating Division 3, Rathangan against Allenwood Celtic, Newbridge United playing Ballycane Celtic at 11. SoFresh Entertainment Women's Division 1, Allenwood Celtic versus Rathangan and Salon Celtic play Clane United both at 2 o'clock. SoFresh Entertainment Women's Division 2, Newbridge United play Eden Derry Town at 2 o'clock. On to Monday evening in the Women's Division 1, Newbridge Town play Monasterevin at 7 o'clock, and in the Women's Division 2 at 7.30, Enfield Celtic play Arlington, and Derry Rovers play Kilcock Celtic. And we'll have all the scores from the weekend's KDFL games on Kildare Scoreboard on Monday evening from 6:25, which also reviews the rest of the weekend Kildare sport.
1: 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To rugby now and the fixtures for the weekend this evening, Friday. Men's friendlies, County Carlow versus Athy at Oak Park. That's at 8 p.m. this evening. Tomorrow, Saturday, the 19th of September, Metro League Division 1, St Mary's College versus Naas at 3 o'clock. Leinster League Division 1A, Dundalk versus Athy at 3 o'clock. Division 2A, Kildare versus New Ross at 6 p.m. Seconds League J2, Division 1A, Dundalk versus Athy at 1:30. Seconds League J2, Division 2A, Kildare versus Newbridge at 4:30 p.m. Sunday, 20th of September 2026, the Leinster League Division 2A, North Kildare versus Port Leash at 3 p.m. Division 2B, Clane versus North Meath at Ballinagappa Road, that's at 3 p.m. Seconds League J2, Division 2A, North Kildare versus Port Leash at 1:30 p.m. and Ross Cray versus Newbridge at 1:30 p.m. There is racing this weekend in Goran Park and Navan on tomorrow, Saturday and Sunday in Listowel. And that's it on the weekend Kildare Sports Preview. We're here each Friday from 6:25, while earlier from 10:45, Kildare Today previews the weekend GAA. 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And later from 6:25, Kildare Scoreboard reviews all the weekend Kildare Sport. 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

0: be. Yeah, great song. Clean Bandit and Jess Glynn there with Rather Be. And that is it for me. Although I'll be cropping up in the next hour and joining Emma to bring you the announcement of our four finalists for Irish Music Month's Search for a Local Hero. We'll be doing that announcement at around about 7:30 this evening. The very best of luck to all of the people who sent in entries to us. We had a fantastic reaction to that. Other than that, I'm back with you on the radio on Monday afternoon from 3 o'clock. Have a fantastic weekend, and I'll talk to you then.
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4: And this just in. 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
7: It's 7 o'clock. Good evening. I'm Clino Dwyer. The Ryanair boss says he's sorry for recent comments he made comparing competitors to rapists. Michael O'Leary used the word during a press conference before Ryanair's annual general meeting in Dublin 10 days ago. He had previously refused to apologise for the comment, despite criticism from rape crisis support groups and survivors. In a video today, Michael O'Leary says he hopes to learn from the mistake in the future.
8: In conversations with family and friends, both inside and outside Ryanair, over the last 10 days, I've come to realise, however, that the word I use so carelessly has caused considerable upset and offence to a wide number of people, especially to victims and survivors.
7: A man has been remanded in custody, charged in connection with a violent, unprovoked attack on Michael Healy Ray. The independent Kerry TD was taken to hospital following the alleged incident in Dublin on Wednesday and required 7 stitches. Emily Keegan reports.
9: Dublin District Court today heard CCTV footage from the Cork Street area of the city, captured Anthony Foley shouting, "Ah, bucko, you're in the wrong area. Get out of here, you effing snake," before approaching the driver's side of Michael Healy Ray's car and punching him in the face. The 51-year-old accused of Rosary Road, Maryland in Dublin 8 is charged with one count of assault causing harm. The court heard he was arrested in the same area in which the incident occurred one day after the alleged attack and made no reply when charged. A solicitor for the accused said Mr. Foley was shown the CCTV footage during Garda interview and told investigators the man captured was 100% not him. Bail was refused and Mr. Foley was remanded in custody to appear in court next week.
7: The Taoiseach says Britain isn't in a position to talk about a united Ireland yet. Micheál Martin made the comment after his first meeting with British Prime Minister Andy Burnham today. The pair met in Manchester in what was the first international engagement to be held in 10 Downing Street North. The Taoiseach was tight-lipped about what was discussed with regards to the growing commentary on a united Ireland.
10: I think both governments will keep in touch. We'll keep working on the broader issues, particularly in the context of the 30th anniversary. But we didn't get into the specifics around that. Broad discussion in terms of Good Friday, and I'm leaving it at that.
7: Budgetary surplus generated from corporation tax returns will not be incorporated into day-to-day spending, according to the Taoiseach. His comments come amid reports the government will receive a pre-budget boost to public finances following signals corporation tax returns will beat already elevated forecasts for the year and in 2027. Simon Harris says some of that is generated from windfall, which cannot be incorporated into day-to-day spending.
11: We often get criticised by the opposition for having a budget surplus. You're seeing the positive impact of it now because, well, the borrowing costs of other countries are rising quite significantly. Ireland has seen the protection, if you like, that a budgetary surplus provides. So there's no intention to further bake in additional corporation tax into day-to-day expenditure. But it does provide us with a very important buffer, and it does provide us with options in terms of investment.
7: A 16-year-old boy has been accused of stealing a Toyota car in Dublin and 7 counts of dangerous driving. The court heard the boy drove on the wrong side of roads repeatedly and collided with a

0: civilian vehicle and two Garda vehicles. The boy cannot be named because he's a minor, and a Garda told the judge he was caught red-handed in the driver's seat of the car last evening. He had no legal representation because of ongoing industrial action among solicitors. The accused was held in custody on other charges where bail was revoked for 1 week. He will appear before court again in October. Six types of ready meals have been recalled due to the possible presence of listeria. They include two Fit Foods branded products, a Chef Select meal, a Fresh Choice product, as well as two Kilbride Classic cuisine items. The Food Safety Authority is urging people not to eat the affected products and to return them to the store. Full details of the recall can be found on the FSAI website. Finally, the 21st edition of Culture Night is well underway across the country. This year has seen the biggest programme yet, with almost 2,000 free events organised. That's your news at 4 minutes past seven.
1: And in sport, Shamrock Rovers will return to the top of the Premier Division of the SSE or Tristy League if they avoid defeat against Waterford this evening. Waterford are unbeaten since June, and manager Graham Coughlin says they'll need to work their socks off if they're to get a result against the defending champions.
2: If we have any ideas of wanting to achieve and want to be successful individually or collectively, we've got to go up against the best teams in the country, and Shamrock Rovers are certainly one of those, and they've risen the bar. What they've done for the League of Ireland, what the manager has done, has been brilliant, absolutely brilliant, and I look upon the job he's done with a lot of envy.
1: Elsewhere, Bohemians will look to keep pace in the title race with a win against Drogheda United. Dundalk take on Shelburne, and Derry City and Galway United meet ahead of their clash coming up in the semi-finals of the FAI Cup. Brentford are putting their Premier League unbeaten record on the line against their neighbours Chelsea tonight. It's their third home match of the season, having beaten Tottenham and drawn with Sunderland on their home turf so far. Celtic boss Martin O'Neill has urged his side to be braver and take risks as they prepare to host Rangers in the Scottish Premiership on Sunday. He's overseen two defeats in a row, Ferenc Varos last night in the Europa League and a 3-0 hammering to Rangers in the Scottish League Cup last weekend. Rory McIlroy is four shots off the lead heading into the weekend at golf's BMW PGA Championship. The Masters champion picked up five strokes at Wentworth today and is 8 under par after signing for a round of 67. Shane Lowry made the cut on 4 under par, and America's Ryan Gerrard sits at the top of the leaderboard at 12 under. Leinster are set to bring their Irish internationals to South Africa for the start of the defence of their URC title. New signings Joey Carberry and Peter Dooley have been included in a 41-man squad by head coach Leo Cullen. Captain Caelan Doris will miss the matches against the Lions and the Sharks due to injury. Bernard Jackman is the new head of recruitment at rugby premiership club the Bristol Bears. The former Ireland hooker will be working alongside head coach Pat Lamb in his new advisory position in Bristol. And two Irish boxers are into the last 16 at the European Boxing Championships in Bulgaria. Jude Gallagher and Dean Clancy both won their opening round bouts this afternoon. And that's your news in sports. I'm Will O'Callaghan. It's now 6 minutes past seven.
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0: You just heard from Dolores Keane with Caledonia here on Kildare's KFM. And welcome into tonight's Irish music scene with me, Emma O'Connor, with you all until 9 o'clock. And as always, happy Friday. Kickstarting tonight's show, we did a course here from Amble with one of their latest releases called Last Rites. And like I said, happy Friday. We have a very busy show ahead in the next half an hour or so. Myself and Paul Power are going to announce our final four. What's our final four? Well, we were looking for our new local hero over the last while, and we've had a rake of submissions in, and thank you to everybody who got involved. But we have picked our top four, and we will be announcing them in about a half an hour or so. So definitely stay tuned for that one. Now, to get back into the music, we hear Nell Mescal is in love, as she describes this next single as falling in love and finding the right person. It's called Hers, and here's her speaking about it in Paris this week.
1: I came out recently because I met someone that I love very much, and she's been kind of inspiring me to not write such depressing songs, but this song is a song called Hers, and I love it very much.
0: We absolutely love to see and hear this for our Manutes, our very own Manutes, Nell Mescal. Here's her brand new release called Hers on Kildare's KFM.

0: Manute Snell-Mescal with her latest release called Hers here on Kildare's KFM. Still to come after the break, we have music from Lyra, The Pogues, and we have an announcement to make regarding our final four for this year's Irish Music Month. So stay tuned.
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0: just heard from the fabulous and Cork's Lyra with her song Falling on Kildare's KFM. Now, Irish Music Month officially launched last Monday, and joining me in studio to announce Kildare's Final Four is, of course, Paul Power.
1: Ta-da! Yep, Final Four in our search for a brand new local hero. And what a search it's been. And just to let people know, Irish Music Month, it did launch last Monday. It runs until the middle of October. And what basically that means, outside of anything else and our search for a local hero, is much more plays of Irish music on KFM. And lots of social media posts, lots of support for Irish bands and Irish artists, and encouraging people just to get behind Irish music for Irish Music Month. We've been doing it now for a month, naturally enough. I think it was around about COVID time it came in for us. So it's been running a few years.
0: Yeah, it has. It's been running a while.
1: Just anyway, one part of it is the search for a new local hero. We put out the call back in August for bands and artists to get in touch with us. And they did in great numbers. And we had great difficulty, our judging panel in here, whittling it down to the final four. But whittle it down we have, and we can announce those four for you right now. And remember, each of these four will receive some money as well as a part of this. €875, I think, is the total.
0: Yeah, it's absolutely
1: $600 for themselves and $275 for the crew. And they'll all be on the show here next Friday night. And we'll be hearing from them and hearing some music as well. So, should we get straight into it?
0: Let's go. Drum roll, please.
1: Yes, absolutely. As it turns out, we've ended up with a male singer, a female singer, and two bands.
0: Yep.
1: Okay. The first of those bands, these are not in any necessary order. This is just the way we've got them in front of us here. The first band through are called The Greater Flaw, a three-piece rock band from Leixlip here in County Kildare. And they consist of Colm Dunn, Garrett Fall, and Simon Gunn. And you can find some of their stuff online. They released an EP called The Greatest last year. And that featured tracks like Jekyll and Hyde, Into the Night, and Cynical. So well done to them.
0: Yep.
1: They're the first of our four finalists. Second up is Katie Roycroft. Now, Katie is 22 years old and born and raised in Athy. She's currently in her second year studying at BIM in Dublin. Her love for music's been there since childhood, she tells us, and she has just gotten to love it more and more each year, and she's been writing, recording and performing her own music since 2023. I know you're familiar with her already, aren't you?
0: Yes, I did get to speak with her just a little bit over the phone, and then I would know as well a few people in Kildare that have also attended BIM in Dublin.
1: Okay, all right, so that's Katie. Well done to her. Next up are a band called Sitting Room, two-thirds Athy and one-third Carlo. And they are a three-piece girl band made up of Ava and sisters Aoife and Emily. And it says here their delicate harmonies and lifting indie pop have made them stand out. An all-woman trio redefining what it means to be a girl band in Ireland right now. I like the sound of that.
0: Absolutely.
1: Sitting Room carving their own path with raw honesty, nostalgic sound and unmistakable chemistry. So, number three on the list, Sitting Room from Athy and Carlo. And finally, last but by no means least, from Garvin in County Kildare and the baby of the bunch. Well, actually, maybe not, because I'm not sure how old Aoife, Emily and Ava are. But Connor. Connor Krause is just 20 years of age from Garvin, and he's got a real passion for honest, emotional and inspiring music. He remembers singing as far back as he can. And during COVID, he was spurred to pick up the guitar, and from then on, he was hooked. During COVID, I was spurred to pick up the guitar.
0: Mm-hmm.
1: Never took me anywhere though.
0: No.
1: I'm still here. No.
0: So he thrived with it. He thrived.
1: So he's managed to thrive with it. Fair play to him. He posts regularly on social media.
0: He does.
1: And it was a chance cover of Paolo Nutini's Candy that really kicked things off for him. It got over a million views.
0: Yes. And I have seen some covers on social media of Connor. And yes, you will all learn. He is absolutely fantastic. And I'm delighted that he's a part of our final four.
1: Exactly. And he's not here because of his covers. He's here because of his own music.
0: Yes.
1: And we look forward to hearing from Connor next week on the show as well. So basically what happens from now, well, congratulations once again to them, The Greater Flaw, Katie Roycroft, Sitting Room and Connor Krause. All four of them are through to the final. They're going to be speaking to a mix of probably yourself and myself during the week. They're going to call into us during the week, and we are going to chat with them and hear from them, and then we will play those interviews on the show next Friday. It's all getting very tight now with deadlines looming and stuff
0: it
1: like
0: is.
1: That. So we'll hear their music and hear their interviews on the show on Friday. Our judging panel will have a listen to the songs over the weekend. And then on Monday afternoon, we will announce the winner. Mm. The person we are sending forward to the main event, if you like, which is the national competition. There are 21 radio stations involved in this, all told. Each of them will be sending through one performer to go through to the national final. There's a national judging panel that'll whittle that down to 6 on the 28th of October then in the Ambassador in Dublin. That's why it's all sort of getting really, really quick now, because they've announced the date for the national final. The 6 finalists will all perform at the national event in Dublin, and there are some great prizes up for grabs there. We'll have details of those on our Facebook page and indeed on our website as well. Mm. But our finalist, whoever it will be at the end, will go through amongst all of those. There's a big day as well being held on the day of the national event. It's kind of a networking day where there are people from the industry going to be there to give hands-on advice to the bands. And all of the bands, not just the finalists, are invited up to that. They can all go up to that networking event, meet people involved in the industry, meet like-minded individuals, other musicians. Be a great day out.
2: Oh, and, it's such an incredible opportunity.
1: Yeah, and a superb opportunity, as you say. So, well done and congratulations to our 4 finalists. The Greater Flaw, Kitty Roycroft, Sitting Room and Connor Krause. We'll be speaking much more about them throughout the course of next week.
2: Yes.
1: They'll all be joining us here on air next Friday night. We'll be meeting them during the week and bringing you those interviews and performances from them on next Friday night's show. And the very best of luck to one and all.
2: Like, what an absolute incredible opportunity for our final 4. You heard them here, Connor Krause, Sitting Room, The Greater Flaw and Katie Roycroft. Well done to all, and thank you for your submissions. I'm delighted to say you are a part of our final 4 for Kildare's KFM Irish Music Month, September 2026. 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Thanks, Paul, for joining us in studio.
1: No problemo.

0: You just heard from the wonderful Thighs. Picture This with Giants here on Kildare's KFM, celebrating Irish Music Month like never before. And if you missed out on the next, or in the last 10 minutes, I should say, you missed our announcement for our final four. But don't worry, I still have them here. And I want to say huge congratulations again to Connor Krause, Katie Roycroft, Sitting Room Band, and the Greater Flaw Band. Well done, guys. I am so looking forward to chatting to you all next week. 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You can also check them out on social media too. Still to come after the break, we have music from the Saw Doctors, Aaron Rowe and CMAT. So stay tuned.
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You just heard from the wonderful Aaron Rowe with Hollywood Sign here on Kildare's KFM. Now, speaking of Aaron Rowe, he was featured in this week's news. As we know, Ed Sheeran has been left without support acts for the remainder of his North American tour. Yes, Aaron Rowe, Bioga, Lucas Graham and Phineas all withdrew in the wake of Macklemore's removal. Now, the rapper was pulled from the shows after a call for a free Palestine during a gig in New Jersey last week. And Ed does claim that the decision was made by the promoter and not himself. And you can read more on what Ed said in a statement he put out on his social media platforms. However, I'm going to bring it back to our very own of Aaron Rowe. Aaron Rowe did tour with Ed Sheeran in the past before all of this came to light, but he does say, quote unquote, in a statement, "Aaron, I don't take this decision lightly. Ed has been a friend to me and has changed my life. I could never thank him enough for this." And I just have to say, big bula bus, hats off to Aaron Rowe for making this decision when you are starting up, well, not really starting up, but still at the beginning of bigging up your career. But he's doing amazing. If you saw him at Electric Picnic, you know that tent was absolutely jammed, and I am keeping my fingers crossed that he is announced for next year's main stage. But Bulbos, well done Aaron for making that decision. Speaking of main stage at Electric Picnic, it's CMAT who was on main stage this year, next up with her song Stay For Something. News comes after CMAT, but don't go anywhere, as we still have another hour of great Irish music to get through.

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3: How was school today?
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7: It's 8 o'clock. Good evening. I'm Clino Dwyer. The Ryanair boss says he's sorry for recent comments he made comparing competitors to rapists. Michael O'Leary used the word during a press conference before Ryanair's annual general meeting in Dublin 10 days ago. He had previously refused to apologise for the comment, despite criticism from rape crisis support groups and survivors. In a video today, Michael O'Leary says he hopes to learn from the mistake in the future.
8: In conversations with family and friends, both inside and outside Ryanair, over the last 10 days, I've come to realise, however, that the word I use so carelessly has caused considerable upset and offence to a wide number of people, especially to victims and survivors.
7: A 51-year-old man has been remanded in custody, charged with the assault of Michael Healy Ray in Dublin on Wednesday. Anthony Foley of Rosary Road, Maryland in Dublin 8 appeared in court today, charged with one count of assault causing harm. The court heard CCTV footage captured the accused shouting at the Kerry TD before approaching his car and hitting him in the face. Mr. Foley's defence solicitor told the court he denied the accusation during his Garda interview. Bail was refused and the accused was remanded in custody to appear in court again next week. The Taoiseach says Britain isn't in a position to talk about a united Ireland yet. Micheál Martin made the comment after his first meeting with British Prime Minister Andy Burnham today. The pair met in Manchester in what was the first international engagement to be held in 10 Downing Street North. The Taoiseach was tight-lipped about what was discussed with regards to the growing commentary on united Ireland.
9: I think both governments will keep in touch. We'll keep working on the broader issues, particularly in the context of the 30th anniversary. But we didn't get into the specifics around that. Broad discussion in terms of Good Friday, and I'm leaving it at that.
7: A 16-year-old boy has been accused of stealing a Toyota car in Dublin and seven counts of dangerous driving. The court heard the boy drove on the wrong side of roads repeatedly and collided with a civilian vehicle and two Garda vehicles. The boy cannot be named because he's a minor, and a Garda told the judge he was caught red-handed in the driver's seat of the car last evening. He had no legal representation because of ongoing industrial action among solicitors. The accused was held in custody on other charges, where bail was revoked for 1 week. He would appear before a court again in October. Budgetary surplus generated from corporation tax returns will not be incorporated into day-to-day spending, according to the Taoiseach. His comments come amid reports the government will receive a pre-budget boost to public finances, following signals corporation tax returns will beat already elevated forecasts for the year and in 2027. Simon Harris says some of that is generated from windfall, which cannot be incorporated into day-to-day spending.
10: You're often criticised by the opposition for having a budget surplus. You're seeing the positive impact of it now, because while the borrowing costs of other countries are rising quite significantly, Ireland has seen the protection, if you like, that a budgetary surplus provides. So there's no intention to further bake in additional corporation tax into day-to-day expenditure. But it does provide us with a very important buffer, and it does provide us with options in terms of investment.
7: Six types of ready meals have been recalled due to the possible presence of listeria. They include two Fit Foods branded products, a Chef Select meal, a Fresh Choice product, as well as two Kilbride Classic Cuisine items. The Food Safety Authority is urging people not to eat the affected products and to return them to the store. Full details of the recall can be found on the FSAI website. The 21st edition of Culture Night is well underway across the country. This year has seen the biggest programme yet, with almost 2,000 free events organised. Culture Night Dublin coordinator Melissa Nolan says music will be taking over a number of open-air spaces in the city.
11: North Earl Street is definitely a new spot for us. So there's Pump It Up, which is a jazz quartet.

0: There's going to be Korean drummers, there's going to be a Mongolian throat singing, headlining, which will be Zestra, which is a local band from East Wall.
1: That's your news at 4 minutes past eight.
2: And in sport, defending champion Shamrock Rovers are attempting to go back to the top of the League of Ireland's Premier Division. The Hoops will move to the summit if they avoid a loss against in-form Waterford at Tallaght Stadium, where they've just kicked off. We're also into the early stages in three other matches in the top flight. Bohemians are getting underway against Drogheda United. Derry City are playing Galway United, and Dundalk are up against struggling Shelburne. Tonight's Premier League game is also kicking off, where Brentford are taking on their neighbours Chelsea. Jordan Henderson has started for Chelsea against his former club. Celtic boss Martin O'Neill has urged his side to be better and braver and take risks as they prepare to take on Rangers in the Scottish Premiership on Sunday. He's overseen two defeats in a row, Ferencváros beating them last night in the Europa League and that heavy loss to Rangers in the League Cup last weekend. O'Neill says he knows the fans are currently frustrated, but wants them to get behind the team for that Old Firm derby. Manchester United have rejected a request from JJ Gabriel for an early release from his registration. There are reports in Spain this evening that the teenager has already travelled for talks with Barcelona after signalling his intent to leave United. Rory McIlroy has moved into contention going into the weekend at golf's BMW PGA Championship. A second round of 67 at Wentworth has put him on 8 under par. He's 4 strokes behind the leader Ryan Gerrard of the USA. Irish Open champion Shane Lowry the last two holes of his round to make the weekend at 4 under par, but Tom McKibben and Porter Carrington both missed the cut. Leinster is set to bring their Irish internationals to South Africa for the start of their defence of the URC. The new signings, Joey Carberry and Peter Dooley, have gone straight into the squad, which has been named by head coach Leo Cullen. Captain Caelan Doris will be missing those matches against the Lions and the Sharks due to injury, while Bernard Jackman has been appointed the head of recruitment at rugby premiership club Bristol Bears. And Dean Clancy and Jude Gallagher have both moved to within 2 wins of a medal at the European Boxing Championships in Bulgaria. And that's your news and sports. I'm Will O'Callaghan. It's now 6 minutes past 8.
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You heard from Kildare's Christy Moore with the Lakes of Pontchartrain here on Kildare's KFM, and kickstarting the second hour of tonight's Irish music scene was of course the Waterboys with Fisherman's Blues. And welcome into the second hour of tonight's Irish music scene with me, Emma O'Connor, with you all until 9 o'clock, and I hope we find you in flying form. As always, happy Friday. Next up now, it's someone that I played recently on the Irish music scene. He's from Cork and his name is Podlane, and he has been blown away by the sport so far from Ebb and Flow, which is his latest album, and the album has reached number one on the Irish iTunes chart. Now, I was reading a little bit about Podlane, and he gives great advice if you are starting off or trying to gig in the likes of the USA. So I'm going to go through some of them. He says, 1, use social media to your advantage. 2, keep a notebook. 3, have an EPK ready. 4, be prepared. And what he means by that, it says, if you've emailed saying that you are available for a show on February 6th, but your flight doesn't land until the 7th, then it's not going to impress them. And I was like, of course it's not going to impress them. But he says, you'd be surprised how often people run into this problem. 5, say yes to every opportunity. And I always say the amount of times I've been scared to do something, but I've said yes, and I've always been so delighted to have said yes. So take every opportunity that comes with both hands, especially as a musician, especially in representing us here in Ireland. Next up now, like I said, it's Podlane with Coast on KFM.

0: You just heard from the wonderful Coronas with We Couldn't Fake It on Kildare's KFM. And you know I'm counting down the weeks until I get to see them. It's not till December, so we still have a bit of time to go. But I feel like I said the same with Amble and It Flew Around. And if you are attending, you are going to have a wonderful night. Still to come after the break, we have music from The Cranberries, Kingfisher and Moncrief. So stay tuned.
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2: Cord of War North of Iclain is Feather Le Sheravishi Bots Nascotu TFI at our Faller Food Natira, Tuachangal Le Ramshil Lahan Koloshti or Hyan Kyan Nablina. So Walter Seuss Le Quagafin Gay, the Holly Argot, or a winning two lass as the Horta League TFI Desi Ogan or the Viclain. Tour Court their Transport for Ireland Punkai is Shinna Transport for Ireland is Wid Umperdit.
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Now next up is a brand new release. It's by Pádraig O'Meara, and Pádraig is an independent indie singer-songwriter from County Tipperary, but he's based in Dublin, and who you may also know from this year's Traders programme. Now, no spoilers from me, as I have heard of people having some episodes to catch up on, but what I will say is the longer it goes on for, the more frustrated you might feel. But look, we are all viewers at the end of the day, so I guess it's easy to say that anyways when we are looking at it. Getting back into the music, the next song now is called Ocean Floor and is all about the struggle to get back on top after hitting rock bottom. Written for his girlfriend, the track embraces overcoming hardships through emotional lyrical storytelling. The messy guitar and heavy drums create a rich soundscape which is punctuated by his soulful voice. It's fabulous and definitely one to add to your playlist. It's Ocean Floor by Pádraig O'Meara on Kildare's KFM.

You just heard from Kingfisher with Eyes Don't Lie here on Kildare's KFM, and they will have a brand new release out next week. So of course, I will be bringing it here on the Irish music scene next Friday night, as we are in the midst of September celebrating Irish Music Month like never before. Next up now, it's Moncrief with Stubborn on KFM.

You're righteous to the point where you'd just rather be alone. So here's a loan. We're both headstrong, no cause.

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You just heard from Bellex One with Flame here on Kildare's KFM, wrapping up this Friday's Irish music scene with me, Emma O'Connor. And thank you, as always, for tuning in. I hope we've kickstarted the weekend off for you in the best way possible. And I just want to say another huge congratulations to our final four that are going to represent us as our new local hero. We have to figure it out who is going to be our number one in the next 2 weeks or so. But for now, huge congratulations again to Katie Roycroft, Connor Krause, Sitting Room Band, and the Greater Flaw Band. I look forward to chatting to you all next week and playing your tunes here on the Irish music scene. Like I said, that's about it for me. Have a lovely weekend, whatever it is you're getting up to. Stay safe, be good, and I'll chat to you again this time next week. Leaving you off now and taking you up to news, it's Gavin James with White Noise on KFM.

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4: It's 9 o'clock. Good evening. I'm Clino Dwyer. Donald Trump has banned CNN, MS Now and Politico from the White House. The US president made the announcement on Truth Social this evening, accusing the media outlets of reporting fake news. He hinted that similar action against more media outlets will follow. The Ryanair boss says he's sorry for recent comments he made comparing competitors to rapists. Michael O'Leary used the word during a press conference before Ryanair's annual general meeting in Dublin 10 days ago. He had previously refused to apologise for the comment, despite criticism from rape crisis support groups and survivors. In a video today, Michael O'Leary says he hopes to learn from the mistake in the future.
5: In conversations with family and friends, both inside and outside Ryanair, over the last 10 days, I've come to realise, however, that the word I use so carelessly has caused considerable upset and offence to a wide number of people, especially to victims and survivors.
4: A 51-year-old man has been remanded in custody, charged with the assault of Michael Healy Ray in Dublin on Wednesday. Anthony Foley of Rosary Road, Maryland in Dublin 8 appeared in court today, charged with one count of assault causing harm. The court heard CCTV footage captured the accused shouting at the Kerry TD before approaching his car and hitting him in the face. Mr. Foley's defence solicitor told the court he denied the accusation during his Garda interview. Bail was refused and the accused was remanded in custody to appear in court again next week. The Taoiseach says Britain isn't in a position to talk about a united Ireland yet. Micheál Martin made the comment after his first meeting with British Prime Minister Andy Burnham today. The pair met in Manchester in what was the first international engagement to be held in 10 Downing Street North. The Taoiseach was tight-lipped about what was discussed with regards to the growing commentary on united Ireland.
6: I think both governments will keep in touch. We'll keep working on the broader issues, particularly in the context of the 30th anniversary. But we didn't get into the specifics around that. Broad discussion in terms of Good Friday, and I'm leaving it at that.
4: Gardaí say the force will continue to support the officers who attended the scene of a fatal crash on the M9 last month, in which 5 teenagers were killed. The force has welcomed the findings of a fishery report, which found the Gardaí who pursued the car before the crash acted within the law and followed the correct pursuit policy. The report revealed Gardaí called off their chase when the BMW the teenagers were travelling in entered the M9 on the wrong side and before it struck an oncoming car. Conor Lally, Crime and Security Editor of the Irish Times, says the investigation was carried out straight away.
7: They've basically said they carried out a comprehensive independent inquiry and they've cleared the Gardaí of any wrongdoing. They said that the Gardaí had pursued the car. This BMW was picked up earlier in that evening driving around Athy, and there was a lot of activity in that general area trying to trace where the car was, pursuing the car and trying to bring it to a stop. But when the car drove the wrong way down the M9, Gardaí backed off.
4: People who overstay their visas in Australia may face detention under new rules. It's part of a range of immigration reforms aimed at reducing levels of migration. Tony Burke, Australia's Home Affairs Minister, says there needs to be consequences for people who overstay.
8: This is not the sort of operation that some people have seen on TV happening in other countries. This is making sure that we would have an additional 100 compliance officers and we would have an additional 250 beds. We are working through, we already have different alternative places of detention near airports that are available, but we're also having a look at the former quarantine facility in Melbourne to see how that might be able to be repurposed as part of this as well.
4: The 21st edition of Culture Night is well underway across the country. This year has seen the biggest programme yet, with almost 2,000 free events organised. Culture Night Dublin coordinator Melissa Nolan says music will be taking over a number of open-air spaces in the city.
9: North Earl Street is definitely a new spot for us. So there's Pump It Up, which is a jazz quartet. There's going to be Korean drummers. There's going to be a Mongolian throat singing, headlining, which will be Zestra, which is a local band from East Wall.
4: That's your news at 4 minutes past 9.
0: And in sport, Waterford lead 1-0 at reigning champion Shamrock Rovers in the Premier Division of the SSE or Tristy League. Evan McLaughlin has scored for Graham Coughlin's side at Tallaght.

0: music, news and sport, why not join me, Dave McGrath, this Saturday and Sunday for the Weekend Breakfast Show from 7 to 11. We have the Dizzy Riddle, Where in Kildare, Mystery Person, you might even set your alarm. 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

0: injured in an incident on Cork Street in Dublin City on Wednesday while sitting in his car in traffic. Emily Keegan reports.
1: 51-year-old Anthony Foley of Rosary Road, Maryland in Dublin 8 appeared in court today charged with one count of assault causing harm. The court heard CCTV footage captures the accused shouting, "Ah, bucko, you're in the wrong area, get out of here, you effing snake," before approaching Michael Healy Ray's car. It's alleged he then punched the TD in the head before fleeing the scene. The court was told Deputy Healy Ray could then be seen getting out of his car with blood on his face. Garda Paul Nolan said Mr. Foley was seen walking a dog in the same area the following day wearing the same clothes and was arrested by Gardaí. The court heard he made no reply when charged. His defence solicitor said Mr. Foley denied the accusation against him during Garda interview. Bail was refused and the accused was remanded in custody to appear in court again next week.
0: Donald Trump has banned CNN, MS Now and Politico from the White House. The US president made the announcement on Truth Social this evening, accusing the media outlets of reporting fake news. He hinted similar action against more media outlets will follow. The Taoiseach's reiterated calls for stamp duty to be removed for first-time buyers, despite the Taoiseach and Finance Minister ruling out the measure. Micheál Martin says he thinks it would be a good idea, as would expansion of the rent-a-room scheme. Speaking in Manchester today, he said more tax incentives could be offered to homeowners who rent out a room in their home.
2: We are looking at ways of, in particular in terms of, you know, sweating the existing housing stock asset. By that I mean you have a lot of houses. So the rent-a-room scheme, for example, has been very effective in student accommodation and accommodation more generally, where somebody who's living alone in a three-bedroom house can rent out a room and get tax relief. That's something that we should consider expanding, in my view.
0: The Food Safety Authorities recalled six types of ready meals over concerns about the presence of listeria. It's urging people not to consume specific batches of two Fit Foods products. Batches of two meals from Kilbride Classic Cuisine and a Chef Select product and a Fresh Choice meal. The FSAI warns listeria can lead to mild flu-like symptoms and in some cases vomiting, but it can have serious complications for vulnerable people. Full details of the recalled items can be found on the FSAI website. A retired scientist who lodged an appeal which has stopped the construction of a data centre in County Mayo says the centre would have had a negative impact on the environment. An Comisión Pleanála overturned a previous decision to give the go-ahead to the development by Mayo Data Hub in Killala, citing concerns about climate and power supply. Colin Doyle says the renewable energy data centres claim they would use has already been assigned to the grid.
3: All of these planned projects for renewable wind and renewable solar energy, they're already factored into the Sustainable Energy Ireland projections, and they tell us we're not going to meet our targets. And then we have the other group of these big tech companies who say we can build forever these huge big loads and getting renewables will not be a problem. It will not be a problem because they will buy the renewables that should have been assigned to the general grid to decarbonise the grid.
0: People who overstay their visas in Australia may face detention under new rules as part of a range of immigration reforms aimed at reducing levels of migration. Tony Burke, Australia's Home Affairs Minister, says there needs to be consequences for people who overstay.
4: This is not the sort of operation that some people have seen on TV happening in other countries. This is making sure that we would have an additional 100 compliance officers and we would have an additional 250 beds. We are working through, we already have different alternative places and detention near airports that are available, but we're also having a look at the former quarantine facility in Melbourne to see how that might be able to be repurposed as part of this as well.
0: That's your news at 4 minutes past 10.
5: And in sport, Shamrock Rovers are back on top of the Premier Division of the SSE or Tristy League. John McGovern scored twice as Stephen Bradley's side recovered from twice going behind to beat Waterford 3-2 at Tallaght Stadium. It's the Hoops' first win in 8 games in all competitions. Dawson Devoy grabbed a very late winner for Bohemians in their 2-1 victory against Drogheda United. Shelburne picked up a crucial 3 points as well, edging out Dundalk 3-2. And Derry City won 1-0 at home to Galway United. Brentford are up to third place in the Premier League. Jadon Anthony and Igor Thiago were on target as Keith Andrews' side beat Chelsea 2-0 to continue their unbeaten start to the campaign. Two injury time goals helped Manchester City make it 3 wins from 3 in the Women's Super League. They won 4-2 against Liverpool. Manchester United have rejected a request from JJ Gabriel for an early release from his registration. There are reports in Spain tonight that the teenager has travelled to Barcelona to have talks with the Spanish giants. Rory McIlroy has moved into contention going into the weekend at Golf's BMW PGA Championship, a second round 67 at

0: Wentworth has moved him to 8 under par and within 4 shots of the leader, Ryan Gerrard of the USA.
1: Wind got up. I feel like we had pretty windy conditions all day, and yeah, I think I handled them a little bit better today. But it was tricky out there. I thought Aaron and Ryan and myself, we played a really nice sort of 36 holes, and we've all got ourselves in with a chance going into the weekend.
0: The Irish Open winner Shane Lowry finished strongly, birdieing the last 2 holes as he made the cut on 4 under par, while Race to Dubai leader Patrick Reed has been forced to withdraw from the tournament due to injury. Munster centre Alex Nankivell says it would be a dream to play international rugby for Ireland. The New Zealand-born centre has been a key player for the province since he arrived in 2023, and he would qualify for Ireland in 2028. Nankivell added that he would love to commit his future to Munster by signing a new contract. And Ireland's Dean Clancy and Jude Gallagher have both moved to within 2 wins of a medal at the European Boxing Championships in Bulgaria. And that's your news and sports. I'm Will O'Callaghan. It's now 6 minutes past the hour.
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5: Very quickly catching up on some of those messages that have been coming in on 0833 97 97 97 with Zip It Donadie. The ploughing tickets were €30 for adults for this year, which included free parking. It was a huge, enjoyable day. Brendan has texted in saying, what's happening in Naas for Culture Night? There's so many stuff happening, Brendan. We'll be talking more about it after 10 o'clock, around 25 past 10. What I'll also do is I'm going to send you the link to the website, which is detailing all of the events taking place in Kildare as well. We also have a very handy booklet. I think they're out just in the local shops around the county. Emma picked one up in Newbridge. It's Culture Night. We've got everything taking place in Kildare, but I'll send that link on to you as well. And another text has come in saying people are paying outrageous prices for concerts. It allows the artists to charge the prices they want. €500 for a hotel is crazy. I'll catch up on a few more of those messages in just a few minutes, but do keep them coming in on 0833 97 97 97. Now, the number of vacant social housing units fell to its lowest level in a decade last year, but the number of social housing units being acquired by local authorities decreased by nearly a fifth when compared to 2024. The new figures are contained in the Local Authority Performance Indicator Report published by the National Oversight and Audit Commission. We have a lot of details of the Kildare figures up on kfmradio.com, but just to give you a quick idea, 2.21% of the total number of all council-owned dwellings in the county were vacant at the end of 2025. Joining me now on the line is Chair of the National Oversight and Audit Commission, Michael McCarthy. Michael, good morning. Thanks for holding the line there and joining us on the show.
6: Good morning, Hannah. Thank you for having me on.
5: So, looking at these results by the latest report, it is quite a mixed bag, but I suppose the headline figure is, of course, the vacant social housing. It's at its lowest level in a decade. What does that tell us about how councils are managing the housing stock, especially when it comes to the social housing?
6: Well, a very good figure in terms of, so on the National Oversight Audit Commission, we pull together these annual reports called Performance Indicator Reports. And essentially, Hannah, what it is, we look at the 31 local authorities under 11 key headings. Now, the topical issue for a number of years, obviously, has been housing. But what we do is we look at their performance. We use information that they provide to us. We also use information that we get from some government departments and state agencies. Now, I think the headline figure is very important because there are mixed reviews around housing, despite the policy focus and, I suppose, record investment in recent years. But the national vacancy rate has fallen to its lowest, as you rightly pointed out in your intro. And that's very encouraging to see that there's a kind of a strong effort on part of the local authorities to keep that figure down. Now, in Kildare's case, they have a vacancy rate of 2.1%. Now, that's below the national average, which is almost 2.5%. So that speaks well, I think, to the manner in which Kildare County Council, their executive and their elected members are dealing with vacant units. That's quite encouraging, despite the kind of mixed views on housing in general.
5: At the same time, the report did find that the number of homes being added to local authority social housing stock, it has actually fallen by almost 19% compared to 2024. Was the report able to kind of decipher why exactly that happened when housing demand is still so big, so huge?
6: Yeah, very, very good question. So we've, as you quite rightly pointed out, we've established there was a reduction in 1,000 units added between the years 2024 and 2025. Now, what we do in NOAC is we go out to local authorities, and we've been to Kildare. The local authorities come back into us, and we discuss, you know, their performance in all of these areas. Now, sometimes, and probably more often than not, there's kind of a reason why that might be the case. Now, I think one of the reasons might be traditionally local authorities have been, I suppose, competing with people to acquire units in the private market. They may also enter into lease arrangements. And ultimately what that does is it drives up the houses, the prices of houses, and it creates a competition, for example, between a young couple or a family who are trying to buy in the market. So I think that might explain part of that reason. But nonetheless, a figure that I think, because we've provided this kind of independent analysis, it is now up to the policymakers and the local authorities and across the Oireachtas and government departments to use this information to kind of challenge why local authorities may be underperforming in particular areas. Now, we also run in the Commission, we run an annual good practice seminar. Now, effectively what we do is we get local authorities who are high performers in specific areas to showcase that practice, talk us through what they're doing well, and then we use that good practice to encourage other local authorities to improve their performance in that particular area. And I think there's a lot of food for thought in that particular statistic for the policymakers.
5: And how long does it take for local authorities to re-let the vacant social homes? Is it a long process, or does it kind of depend on the local authority?
6: So there's a number of factors behind that. So the national average is 32 weeks in terms of reletting units. In Kildare's case, they're well above that in 49 weeks. Now, again, there might be a specific reason behind that. So, for example, you might get a house that has been in a particular bad state of disrepair. Now, it might be beyond the kind of in-house expertise of the local authority to bring that up to a standard at which it could be relet. So that might involve, for example, procurement or getting outside contractors. It might also kind of depend on the level of dilapidation in that house. So it wouldn't be just kind of a lick of paint and, you know, cutting grass and that kind of stuff. I mean, kind of deep kind of refurbishments. And that may be the reason that some local authorities are taking longer than others. Now, in saying that, Kildare at 49 is well above the national average. There are other local authorities, there's three or four of them, Kerry in particular, that are well over 12 months. So again, a lot of analysis is required, I think, on part of those local authorities to kind of understand what blockages they may be facing in the system to improve those figures. But it's certainly one from our perspective from the Commission. And we are independent. We don't set policy. We're independent of government departments. We're independent of local authorities. So we're very kind of objective in terms of our analysis. So we're going to kind of follow up with local authorities through our scrutiny visits, which are now recorded online and up on our website, along with this performance indicator report, to provide, you know, I suppose, an opportunity to establish what the issue might be and to encourage an improvement in that particular performance area.
5: I was going to ask then, Michael, in terms of these reports, I heard you on national radio speaking about the report, saying that these are essentially, you know, kind of mirrors for local authorities to see how they're performing. And is it hoped then that they can take those findings from this report and see how they can better improve for the following year?
6: Absolutely, because it provides a very good analysis of how their neighbouring local authorities are performing. That's the key issue here. It also provides, I think, you know, so you can't really compare with, say, Dublin City with a smaller local authority like Carlow, for example, or maybe Longford, but it does give, I think, comparative analysis with similar-sized local authorities. And, like, there will be kind of varied performance across 31 local authorities. So if you take, for example, motor taxation, I mean, we all remember the well-staffed offices across the local authorities, across the country, who had queues out the door once upon a time. And now everybody does that. Like most, I suppose, public services, or a lot of them at least, are consumed by, I suppose, in the digital era. And Kildare in particular scored very high in motor taxation, 91%. So there's clearly a strategy around how they have encouraged people to move to the online system for taxing cars. Now, 10 years ago, that figure was down in the 40s. So, again, I think it's an indication of the direction of travel that we're heading in as a digital kind of population. But also, it reflects well in the local authorities who have facilitated that transition to the digital age.
5: Michael, it's a highly detailed report, and I think we could probably go through all the statistics for much longer time, but because we're on a bit of a time crunch this morning, I appreciate you joining us on the show to look through those figures overall nationally, and then as well giving listeners a bit of detail into how Kildare County Council performed as well. But that was Chair of the National Oversight and Audit Commission, Michael McCarthy, joining us on the line this morning. Again, it comes as the number of vacant social housing units fell to its lowest level in a decade last year. That full report in the Kildare findings can be found on kfmradio.com. But thanks to Michael for joining us this morning. Catching up then on those messages that have come in, 0833 97 97 97. The music shop in Dunn's was called Top 20. I bought many a concert ticket there and met some lovely singers, one being Kerry Ann, says this listener. Oh, I do miss, now I never got to go to any of the HMV signings or those signings in the music shops, but I remember so many people in my class in primary and secondary school did, and it was such an exciting time, whereas now I feel like you probably can't really do that just with the amount of sort of safety measures that have to be put in place. But do let us know if you ever went to any of those and met any of the artists. Emma, I know, mentioned Jedward earlier, and they were such a big one, a big presence whenever they were coming to do their signings. And also messages come in saying, I got two tickets for James Blunt. They were €160 plus €20 booking fee. It's not right. The Ticketmaster must be making millions, as there are thousands of tickets for sale by hundreds of artists. Yeah, again, you're €160 plus that booking fee as well. But keep those messages coming in. You can also call us on 045 898 999 or email studio@kfmradio.com. We're staying local, this time moving over to the Clane Maynooth Municipal District, where Social Democrats councillor Paula Mulroe joins me on the line. Good morning, Paula. Thanks for taking our call.
7: Good morning, Hannah. How are you?
5: Good, thanks. We're looking at your motions and questions raised at the latest Clane Maynooth Municipal District meeting. And one of your first questions to the council, Paula, is in relation to the residents of Schoolhouse Lane and Whitethorn Park in Allan Wood. You're looking for the council to liaise with them to provide measures to alleviate the ongoing parking issues that are happening in the area. What exactly are these parking issues?
7: The issues, and a lot of estates locally will understand this, and around the country, the issues are really, I suppose, they're kind of connected with the housing crisis as well. You know, you have older teens, young adults who are staying home now because they can't leave. So it means, obviously, there's extra cars in all estates, you know, and quite mature estates that would have old, as I said, older young people living there would have multiple cars. So there are issues in terms of just spaces, you know, it's just capacity and spaces and trying to find them. Now, it wasn't a hugely positive report I got back, because they were saying that one part where the issues are occurring, one part are some local authority homes and then the others are privately owned homes. So the council felt it wasn't really within their remit to be dealing in the area, given that it was largely privately owned homes.
5: Okay.
7: So it was for the estate to be taken in charge and then the issues to be looked at. But it comes up time and time again. You know, there's been a few estates here in Prosperous that have the same issues as well, and are looking. Kirkwill Park here in Prosperous has the same problem. And what happens, I suppose, is that, you know, residents are worried then that in the event of an emergency or ambulance needing access or, you know, things like that, that there could be blockages. So they're very real concerns for people. Mm. But in this one, it wasn't hugely helpful now, I have to say.
5: Okay, and is it a case then of the residents they're going to have to engage with the, as you're saying, it's a private estate having to engage with the company behind that then?
7: What I suppose the best thing that the residents could do at this stage, and I will be speaking to them as well on this, is to engage with the Residents Association, and also with Kildare County Council in terms of the taking in charge process and things like that, so that maybe there's things that we can look at down the line that we can put in some measures or look for additional spaces. But as I said, it is an issue across a number of estates across the county.
5: Also, Paula, you raised the question about a signage review and replacement of town signs in Prosperous. You're asking when that will be taking place. As I understand, it actually has just taken place. The council had, I suppose, some positive news there.
7: They had some news, and they had signs on order, because I had this in over a year ago, where the town sign on the entrance to Prosperous had there'd been an accident and it had been removed, and a number of signs had fallen and they were turned the wrong way around and things like that. So it's, you know, it gives a bad aspect, I suppose, coming into the village as well. So they have been in order for a while, and they're to be replaced as well, which is good news. So that was a positive one.
5: Absolutely. And your final motion then, Paula, to the council is about them supporting local community groups in their efforts to add a basketball court in the town park in Prosperous. Has there been a large number of people who have been wanting to see this in the area?
7: Some of the community groups are looking for this. We have a fairly young population here, as we have across Kildare in Prosperous, and, you know, with new arrivals into the village as well, our kids growing up into teenage years, there's very little for them to do. aside from, you know, joining clubs, and not all families can afford to join clubs and, you know, have membership in different sporting organisations and other organisations. So what I was hoping for, and it has been a call here locally, is given that we have the space within the town park, which is a wonderful facility and kept extremely well by Kildare County Council, I have to say, to look at putting in some facility for younger people. So they it was positively welcomed, I have to say. So there's probably not enough space there for a full court, but what they did suggest maybe a half court, a 3x3 court. So I'm going to seek to have that added to the work plan for next year. It's obviously not going to happen this year, but look to have it added to the work plan for next year, and hopefully we can see some forward momentum there. So it's a free, open facility for kids during the summer or whenever the weather is okay, that they can actually congregate and just have a bit of fun, I suppose, which is badly needed.
5: Of course. Paula, thanks so much for joining us on the show this morning. That is Social Democrats councillor on the Clonmacnoise Municipal District, Paula Mulroe, on her motions and questions raised at the latest MD meeting. Thanks, Paula, for joining us on the show. One final message that has come in on 0833 97 97 97. I met Tommy Fleming at Top 20 many years ago with just his guitar and a speaker, says Terry. Keep them coming in. You can call us on 045 898 999 or email studio at kfmradio.com.
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5: Now, OpenAI has promised to more systemically report instances of its models going off track while also publishing 6 new reports on previously undisclosed incidents of AI misbehaviour. The transparency pledge follows a series of incidents at the company that have gradually come to light since July. One of the most serious involved 2 OpenAI models that during testing spontaneously broke out of their contained environment to access the internet and break into several websites and platforms. Professor Barry O'Sullivan of the School of Computer Science and IT at UCC and Director of the SFI Centre for Research Training in AI joins me now on the line. Professor O'Sullivan, thanks for taking our call on the Kildare Today Show.
8: Thanks for having me, Hannah. Thank you.
5: So I suppose with more reports of essentially AI kind of misbehaving now and coming to light, does it come as a surprise that this has happened, or is it to be expected with something like this? It has become more prominent in the past few years.
8: Well, yes, but I think we have to sort of step back a little and sort of, you know, think about what's going on here. So first of all, OpenAI and Anthropic XAI, which is Elon Musk's company, they've made tremendous progress on large language models and generative AI systems. Some of your listeners might be aware of things like Claude and ChatGPT. And certainly these systems are very advanced. What's happening, of course, in the next, in the very near future, is that at least 2 of these companies will be going for IPOs. They'll be offering themselves on the public market and hoping to get valuations in the region of about $2 trillion. So part of this narrative that we're seeing at the moment about, you know, these systems are dangerous, they're doing all sorts of rogue things, this is partly an effort, in my view, to make their technology seem all the more advanced, so it increases their valuation at public offering time. So that's why we're being hit with so many of these stories at the moment, because there's the fear creates a sense of advanced capacity, and that advanced capacity gives demand and drives up the price. Now, on the flip side, it is absolutely true that AI systems need to be very carefully controlled. They need to be regulated. They're potentially very harmful. They're potentially very impactful. But what's interesting is that these companies who are sort of reporting on these things and calling for all sorts of interesting pledges, they're at the same time pushing back against actual formal regulation. So I think we need to be very, very careful about how much we should really be listening to these with a little bit of a squint of the eye or a little bit of cynicism.
5: All right. And with those regulations, I mean, you're saying that they're kind of pushing back on them. What would those regulations look like, and why is it that they kind of seem to be not wanting to implement them?
8: So first of all, in Europe, there's existing regulation. It's called the European AI Act, Artificial Intelligence Act. But at the moment, the companies that we're hearing these stories from are primarily US-based companies, and they're very much pushing back on the idea that there'll be formal regulation in the United States. And so there's a couple of reasons for that. One is, well, if you're innovating, you want a clear horizon. Now, of course, regulation isn't inconsistent with innovation at all. Look at the health sector, for example. Medicines and medical devices are very tightly regulated, and there's great advances there. But, of course, Donald Trump is agreeing with them, and one of the reasons that Donald Trump is agreeing that there should not be regulation in the United States for these types of advanced models is that he sees it as a kind of race against China, that, you know, whoever controls the most advanced AI sort of wins this this national security race. So there's all these geopolitical dimensions to it as well. So there's a lot tied up in these stories, but I think one of the things I would caution anybody who's sort of reading them and interpreting them, and maybe even getting worried about them, is that, look, there's a lot of hype and there's a lot of marketing and fear-mongering here. At the end of the day, AI systems are computer programs, and they are controlled by human beings. So if it's OpenAI's ChatGPT or it's Anthropic's Claude or Anthropic's Mythos, those people are responsible for those systems. And the language that you know when you're introducing the piece, the language is almost as if these things are kind of like a species, a kind of a break out of a cage, sort of Jurassic Park like or something, and go off running over the horizon. That isn't what happens at all, of course. You know, and so the setup of some of these stories is something we should be very, very cynical of.
5: And you mentioning that, and even the language, of course, I'm noticing it now in the intro. I took it from one of the news reports, and even yesterday I was reading an article, and the cover picture was of some strange robot with like red glowing eyes. So that definitely doesn't help the narrative around.
8: No, it doesn't. And I think this is kind of irresponsible of them to communicate in that way, because, you know, there are people out there who are genuinely concerned about, you know, oh my God, is my Alexa going to sort of grow legs and attack me or something? And it isn't, of course. This is a sort of a narrative about, you know, hey, these things are so advanced, we don't quite know how to control them. Well, you know what? If you're the company producing these things, it's your obligation, it's your responsibility to control them, in the same way as if you buy a hair dryer from some company, or you buy a car, or, you know, you're the beneficiary of a medical device. Those are all areas where you have to, where there's strict liability and responsibility. The AI world, for whatever reason, really hasn't gotten there yet, and that's because there's no global sort of regulatory environment for that. While the United States might be strict on medical devices and things, it certainly isn't when it comes to AI. And one of the reasons for that is that the leadership of the country sees this as a geopolitical, almost like a weapons-like race against the Chinese and others.
5: And now I was reading that the CEO of Anthropic, just last weekend, that it's the AI safety and research company, they've called for a slowdown in AI development. But I suppose with, you know, the US essentially not really wanting to do that, is that something that could be possible in America?
8: So interestingly, the slowdown, there have been calls for slowdowns for a number of years, and interestingly, the companies who call for them, OpenAI and Anthropic and so on, they don't slow down at all. So really what these are about is, again, looking globally, the American companies have poured enormous amounts of money, hundreds of billions of dollars have gone into the development of these tools. There are Chinese companies who are producing these kinds of tools. People might be familiar with the company DeepSeek. It's a Chinese AI company. They're able to produce these things at a fraction of the cost, and so these very cheap, very free tools are almost just as good as these very expensive ones. And what these companies want to do in terms of a slowdown is not slow down the development, because they don't want to slow down. What they really want to do is kind of freeze the state of things today so that they're in the lead and the competition is not. So this isn't about sort of slowing down the development of frontier AI. This is very much about slowing down the competition in AI.
5: Oh, okay.
8: And so it's very, I know I sound like a very cranky and cynical person in the morning, but that's pretty much the sort of landscape. Because if any of these companies really cared that they should slow down, it's entirely within their gift to slow down. But they choose not to.
5: All right. It's an interesting one and kind of getting more of an insight into it, because as you were saying, the language and the images associated with AI at the moment, and when we talk about the kind of, sometimes, you know, we can feel like it's really being pushed down our throats now, but it's interesting to see kind of the difference with the regulations in Europe compared with the, maybe the lack of them in America. But Professor, thanks so much for joining us on the Kildare Today show this morning, giving that insight. That is Professor Barry O'Sullivan. He is of the computer, the School of Computer Science and IT at UCC, and director of the SFI Centre for Research Training in AI. Again, Professor, thanks for taking our call on the Kildare Today show. I'm interested in knowing your thoughts about it as well, because again, citing that article that I was looking at yesterday, like the big robot image use on the front cover with the red glowing eyes, it kind of reminds me of the Transformer films, where you'll have a phone or a laptop and then they'll transform into these evil little robot creatures crawling around, and sometimes it can feel like that is what AI is and being described as. But do let us know your thoughts on 0833 97 97 97.
2: 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Please do not text the show, as text won't be read out, but you will be charged.
5: Core has too many technician vacancies, which is increasing the risks to flight safety. Unions for Defence Forces members appeared before an Oireachtas Defence Committee yesterday morning. The General Secretary of PD4A, Gerard Guinan, says the vacancies must be filled quickly, and he joins me now on the line. Gerard, good morning. Thanks for taking our call on the show.
9: Good morning, Hannah.
5: So looking at this defence committee that took place yesterday, you told them that staffing shortages in the Air Corps are essentially creating risks to flight safety. Could you let us know a bit more about kind of what the situation is at the moment, particularly with the Air Corps?
9: Okay, Hannah. Well, we have an establishment within the Air Corps for 323 aircraft inspectors and aircraft technicians. And of the 101 aircraft inspectors, we only have 55 of them. And of the 216 aircraft technicians, we only have 95 of those positions filled. So that's, you know, there's a huge skills gap there amongst personnel or aircraft technicians out in the Air Corps and the inspectors. And that is, it's causing stress and strain on those that remain in service. And inevitably, you know, when you've got that level of vacant positions, it is likely to lead to mistakes. Not that, like I said, in the Defence Committee yesterday, those members out there are serving are highly competent, highly skilled personnel, but just with the level of, you know, sort of the level of outsourcing and the churn that exists within the Defence Forces, is going to give bad consequences. You know?
5: And I have to ask then, the reason behind why there are so many vacancies, is there just one answer, or is it a mixture of things?
9: It is a case where when you have people leave, it leaves greater responsibilities on those that remain, and that put greater stressor. So, you know, one thing is, it's a self-perpetuating storm, to be perfectly honest with you. But at the heart of it is pay. I mean, the pay and allowances. There is the cohort of inspectors out there did not receive any uplift in their technical allowances during the Tech 2, Tech 6 review that occurred a number of years ago. And that is giving rise to a huge disparity in pay rates between, you know, private sector and public sector. And as was pointed out in the committee yesterday, there are multiples, you know, in terms of the differences in pay, the likes of Ryanair are offering, you know, between 119,000 and 121,000 euros to cap B1 and B2 inspectors, or engineers as they call them, and as our members should rightly be called engineers, as opposed to the pay within the Defence Forces of, you know, somewhere between 65,000-75,000 net, gross. And that really is a huge amount to actually bridge. There needs to be a pay scheme similar to the pilot retention scheme brought in for technicians, because like the deficiencies are, this is all predictable. The 2019 report by the Public Sector Pay Commission highlighted the fact that the technicians were specialists and that they were going to go if there wasn't immediate action taken to stop the problem. And in 2025, there was an SOS report done out in the Air Corps, and paragraph 13 of that report said much the same, you know, that if we don't reward the inspectors and the technicians, they will walk. And that is what has transpired, that between 2019 and 2025, you've lost another 18% of the strength out there.
5: All right.
9: It's simply not good enough that we are, you know, taking this amount of time to actually address the matter in some serious manner, you know.
5: I was going to say, I mean, that time frame, 2019 to 2025, that's a lot of time, 6 years for this to be going on, and only really yesterday was when it was addressed in that committee. I suppose then, in terms for the staff that are currently there in the Air Corps, the technicians, how are they feeling about the situation? You know, are they kind of feeling under pressure because whether having to outsource or just they're kind of the only ones for the job at the moment?
9: Yeah, I mean, they're disillusioned with the Defence Forces, with the fact that it's taken so long. I know from PD4's perspective, we lodged a claim 2021-2022 for our aircraft inspectors and technicians. And we were told that there was going to be established a specialist peer review body that potentially could have looked at this as an issue, but that pay body or a specialist pay body hasn't been established, and now it's morphed into a mechanism that is supposed to be addressed under local bargaining. That's just simply not adequate to address the needs within the organisation. So the delay is inordinate, and it is having demoralizing impact on those personnel out there in the Air Corps. They're disillusioned, frustrated, angry, at the way they've been treated, and rightly so. There's no excuse for what has happened to the numbers out in the Air Corps over the past couple of years. Why establish a pay commission to tell you what's wrong within the Defence Forces and then ignore the findings and not establish somebody to arrest the departures of these highly skilled personnel from the Defence Forces?
5: And now with that Oireachtas Defence Committee taking place yesterday and those issues being raised, what was the response from those at the hearing? Was there anything that made you confident that this will finally be rectified?
9: I think the response that we got was very positive from the members of the committee. I think they are going to do a cross-party report to highlight the sort of concerns that were expressed to the committee, and hopefully that will have some impact on government. It has to have, otherwise I dread to think of where the Air Corps will be in a number of years. If something is not done urgently, Hannah, we are going to have a serious hole in our ability to service aircraft within the state. And if it's outsourced, you're then at the whims of private sector workers in other countries where people can go on strike. They can be closures. They can be, they're subject to, private sector norms. And that would be a real problem for the government in terms of the servicing of aircraft within the state.
5: So I suppose now it's trying to prevent even further issues before they start. And I do have to ask, with just the budget coming up now in a few weeks' time, it was stated by the Minister of State at the Department of Foreign Affairs, Neil Richmond, that defence spending is going to be doubled up to €3 billion a year in the next year or two. And that's kind of, come as a surprise in military circles, especially so close to budget 2027. Was that something that you were taken by surprise, if not even heard about before?
9: I hadn't heard about it before you referenced it there, okay. Hannah, to tell you the truth.
5: Yeah.
9: I know that we had expected you know, to reach level of ambition too in longer time than that. But I would welcome an increase in defence spending, most definitely. And hopefully it can go, it can be properly utilised for the benefit of personnel who are the backbone of the service.
5: And just going back to what the Minister of State at the Department of Foreign Affairs, Mr. Richmond, was saying, he made the remarks during a television debate on the pan-European station Euronews. And again, it comes just 3 weeks before the budget. And reading now, it's come as a surprise in military circles. The Representative Association of Commissioned Officers, RACO, have welcomed the prospect of increased funding. The junior minister's comments are likely to attract attention, given that Defence Minister Helen McEntee is also Foreign Affairs Minister and a Fine Gael colleague of Mr. Richmond, who serves as a Minister of State for International Development and Diaspora. And he was taking part in a television debate on Ireland's presidency of the EU, including Ireland's defence spending, with Sinn Féin TD Rose Conway Walsh, Chair of the Oireachtas Committee on Defence and National Security. He said that this funding or increase, says it will be happening in the next 2 years, suggesting a further €1.2 billion will be allocated to defence by 2028, which is over and beyond the current promised spend. But thank you for joining us on the Kildare Today show this morning, Gerard. That is General Secretary of PD4A, Gerard Guinan, as the Air Corps has too many technician vacancies, increasing the risks to flight safety. That was one of the issues mentioned before an Oireachtas Defence Committee yesterday morning. You can keep your text messages coming in on 0833 97 97 97, or you can call us on 045 898 999. I just want to give a reminder that the Irish music scene is out tonight from 7, and joining Emma will be Paul Power to announce the 4 KFM finalists in our search for a new local hero. Again, as Emma was saying earlier on during the paper review, there's been such an amazing response to the competition so far, and I know they've had such a hard time trying to decide on the final four, but the announcement of the final four people will be made this evening on the Irish music scene from 7 with the host Emma O'Connor for Irish Music Month search for a new local hero. 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So do make sure to stay tuned for the Irish music scene with Emma O'Connor this evening.
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5: Now, as I was saying earlier, Kildare County Council has announced the programme of events for Culture Night 2026, which takes place across the county today, Friday, the 18th of September. And joining me now on the line is Culture Night Coordinator at Kildare County Council Library and Arts Service, Sheena Malone. Sheena, good morning. Thanks for joining us on the show.
10: Thanks for having me, Hannah.
5: I can imagine now the final preparations are probably being made for Culture Night, which kicks off later today. I suppose really the first question is just maybe for someone who still isn't entirely sure about what exactly Culture Night is. Where did it all come from? How big of a project is this, both nationally and for Kildare?
10: It's an absolutely huge project nationally. It's I think it's 1,900 events nationally, and 70 of them will be taking place in Kildare. So we're doing very, very well in Kildare. It's basically an All-Ireland public event, which takes place annually on the second last Friday in September. And it celebrates culture, creativity and the arts, quite a broad definition of culture in this way, and the value that it can bring into our lives. And tonight now it will kick off at 4 o'clock, and it'll head on straight through the evening with events taking place throughout the entire evening. And as I said, there's 70 events in Kildare, so there's definitely something for everyone. And I must say as well, the most important thing about Culture Night events is that they're all free of charge. The aim is to make all these events accessible to people as much as possible, and to act as little tasters into an aspect of culture that you might not have tried before, and that maybe you will go along to something for free on Culture Night, get a taster of it, and come back and try it again at some other stage.
5: Of course, and especially with all of the events being free, it makes it super accessible for everyone. I suppose that's a really important element of it as well, just making sure everyone has access to a night like this.
10: Yeah, definitely. And just also to the access to the breadth of events that we have on as well. So we do have like what might be considered traditionally cultural events, such as visual arts, opera singers, but we've also got nature walks, we've got choirs, film screenings, trad music, writing workshops, museum tours, children's events, and then different intergenerational events as well.
5: Of course, and I suppose looking at the events going across or happening across Kildare, like how long does it take to get all of this prepared? Is it a case of once Culture Night 2025 is over, it's about planning the next one straight away?
10: Not quite, but we would be like tonight and next week we'll probably be looking at how we can improve on next year. But it would start earlier in the year. We would host an open call, and over the summer we'd just be quite amazed at all the different types of events that come in from individuals, community groups, venues throughout the county of Kildare. There's people that are doing wonderful things in their community, and it's a way of highlighting these things on Culture Night so people can actually also see what they're doing.
5: Mm, and I know there's just a huge list of events. I have a leaflet in front of me kind of broken down into every area across Kildare. Won't be able to get through all of them, but kind of maybe to give an idea to listeners of what is taking place. What are some of the big ones happening tonight?
10: Great. I'll probably go through the different municipal districts as much as possible and give you a few tasters of what's happening. So in Atai tonight, we're kicking off an opera in the library at 4. Atai Sing and Sign will have a creative ISL storytelling and art event in Atai Cafe a little later. And then the newly formed Atai Gospel Choir will also be performing in the library later in the evening. And then it's quite an unusual event from Capella Productions, which is called Who Fears to Speak of 98, which is a series of personal recollections on the day from the All-Ireland when Ireland, or when Kildare almost got to the All-Ireland football final back in 1998. So that could be an interesting one for some people. Then over in Leixlip and Selbridge, we have a one-to-one drawing encounter in the library at 4 o'clock. We've got screenings of Headspace there as well. And we have a beautiful Catholic performance with music, expressive storytelling and audience interaction on the grounds of Castletown House at 6 p.m. And then if you're looking for live original local music, head to Leixlip for St. Mary's Church, the Leap Collective. A band of local musicians will be performing there throughout the evening. Then in Allan Wood, Crackley, who are one of Ireland's most innovative community storytelling projects, will be hosting an evening investigating stories of the cow in their cow shed in Derrymullen, which sounds like it's really good fun. Leinster Printmakers recently moved studios, so you can go visit them and see different printmaking techniques in Plain. You've also got in Robertstown Harbour on the community barge, there will be a video installation boat trip and an exploration of the cultural potential of the canals in County Kildare with Martha Gulabowska there. And Maynooth isn't a bad place to be on Culture Night either, because it's all quite walkable and there's a lot of different things taking place, starting with a Baron workshop in the library at 4. You've got St. Mary's Church of Ireland presenting an evening of music, poetry, history and song. You've got architectural gems like the Russell Library open on the night where they might not normally be accessible to visit. The Ecclesiology Museum is open as well. And then ensuring that the town stays lively throughout the night will be St. Mary's Brass and Reed Band, who are performing in the square in Maynooth. Over to Kildare and Newbridge, Broken Record will be celebrating Newbridge's musical heritage by having a listening party for Planxty's Black album in Dove on George's Street in Newbridge. If you are looking for some art, Pop-Up Art Newbridge will be in Whitewater exhibiting a series of local artists. And in terms of like public art that you see every day that you might not necessarily know that much about it, there will be a public art bus tour as well that will take people around to different sites of public art in Kildare. And Ruthangan, we're delighted this year. There's about 5 different events in Ruthangan, and it's great to see the community come together and organise this. So we've got different lantern making workshops, you've got Lego brick workshops, you've got visits to the Rath and Rattangan arts and crafts demonstrations, and then there's an after party at Vintage Vinyl as well. So that looks like fun. And last but not least, I'll take you to Naas. Mm-hmm. And in Naas, there's again a lot of different events taking place. If you head to Naas Library, you can participate in different workshops, a creative writing workshop with Keith Payne, and there's also Aran Scoile Gaeilge, which is Phil McDonough is presenting seven songs or six songs that you would have learnt in Irish in primary school, which is a lovely nostalgic event. If you head to Merritts, there's a digital art exhibition by Serena Devereaux called Cybernetic Ecologies, which is looking at the relationship between nature, technology and data. And if later that evening, Aria Ladies Gospel Choir will be in Naas Library as well. But if you're looking for something a little bit different in terms of your music taste, head to the Record Rack, who will be having a workshop of vinyl DJing. So if you fancy it's just trying your hand at DJing, there will be a couple of local DJs there on hand to show you the basics.
5: Wow. I mean, it's just going through that list, it really is something for everyone, Sheena, whether you're into the music or maybe more of the storytelling, whatever it is. And again, a reminder for listeners, all of these events are free. Generally speaking, it sounds like some of the stuff will be kicking off from around 4 o'clock this afternoon. That's kind of when Culture Night really starts.
10: Yeah, Culture Night starts officially at 4. So at 4 o'clock, we have a couple of different events, and then they're heading on straight through the evening. So the best thing to do is to for people to go on to culturenight.ie/Kildare, and you can find the entire program of Kildare events there. As I said, there's 70, I think there's over 70, I think it's 76 now that we have. So there's definitely something for everyone. So on culturenight.ie/Kildare, or by following Kildare Arts Service on Instagram at Arts in County Kildare, or on Facebook at Kildare Arts Service. So you'll be able to find more information there.
5: Sheena, thanks so much for joining us on the Kildare Today show this morning, giving listeners a taste of what's to be expected for Culture Night. Everything kicks off from 4 o'clock this afternoon for Culture Night 2026 in Kildare. That was Culture Night Kildare Coordinator at Kildare County Council Library and Arts Service, Sheena Malone. Sheena, I hope you have a great night as well, celebrating all of the events tonight. Lovely chatting to you. Again, if you want to find out more information, you can head over to culturenight.ie/Kildare to find out the list of events taking place in the county, or if you want it sent over to yourself, just let us know. We can send the link 0833 97 97 97 with Zip It Donna D. One listener has gotten in touch saying it's great to hear the country can afford to spend almost 18 billion euro on a train service. They're referencing the Metro Link in the hugely neglected Dublin, which of course will run over budget. Meanwhile, myself, an old age pensioner, had to spend a substantial sum of money to make sure I have a drop of milk for a cup of tea, as there is no rural bus service in my neglected area. Dublin gets everything, says this listener. Again, as we have been hearing in the news this week, the cost of the Metrolink project could rise as high as 17.5 billion euro. That's the estimated price tag. It's doubled in almost 4 years. And again, not entirely sure when exactly it will actually be made available, possibly another decade or so. But do keep your messages coming in, or call us on 045 898 999. Even pop us over an email to studio@kfmradio.com. Speaking about events taking place across the county, so many happening across all the municipal districts for Culture Night, but also there's an interesting event that took place this morning in Naas. Mercy Convent Primary School has organised its first ever bike bus picking up children in Naas and chaperoning them down the main street to school. And this ties in with KFM and independent radio stations across Ireland responding to the increase in road deaths and serious injuries with a new initiative to raise road safety awareness. Joining me now on the line is local Naas representative Bob Quinn. Good morning, Bob. Thanks for taking our call on the show.
11: Good morning, Hannah.
5: So I suppose, what exactly is this bike bus, this event that took place in Naas this morning?
11: Well, this is an event that the Parent Association that I'm a member of have been organising over the last few weeks and months, where we managed to take, I would estimate, 60 car journeys off the main street this morning, because we had 42 participants in total, where children get chaperoned to school by parents and adult volunteers. So we started down in Kay Leisure. We had to pick a particular route. This was our inaugural bike bus, first time we've ever done this, and We met down at Kay Leisure this morning at 8:30, and we then proceeded in the direction Carra Court. We had another stop at the base of the Pluck Bridge by Finlay Park, over the bridge, onto Sarto Road, another pick-up point on Sarto Road, down into the harbour, our last pick-up point, and then it was up Basin Street, onto Abbey Street, and then down by the side of the Moulton Credit Union, the library, and onto the main street. So we had a number of adult volunteers, and we were supported as well by community guards, Deirdre Davron and Mo Nerney as well. So everyone was safe, and everyone was comfortable on their bikes. And as I said, we got to take, I would estimate, certainly 50 car journeys between in and out of dropping kids to school. There was laughter, there was chat between friends. It was really, really such a positive experience, notwithstanding the fact that we will keep saying, oh, well, people in Naas love their cars. That might be true. But you know what? There was such a response to this inaugural bike bus that I think maybe people might also like the more active style of getting to school as well.
5: Of course, and seeing a video of it this morning, it was great to see like the crowds of both children and the chaperones this morning. And as you were saying, it kind of can put a pep in the step of people on their way to school as well. It can kind of get them excited for the day, taking part and seeing their friends a little bit earlier. I have to ask, kind of how this is the first time it's taken place. How did this idea come about?
11: Well, in actual fact, Mercy Convent Parent Association in particular has been progressing, I suppose, more of an active approach to the school. And the school has an active schools label, and it very much embraces, it's got a fine big PE hall, for instance, in the new building. And the school is very supportive of active measures, if you like, and getting children active, which is hugely important. But the school focuses on, I suppose, when the children come into school and the time they spend in school. The Parents Association, this particular occasion, were able to talk about maybe what happens getting to and from school. So I and a few other parents raised this a number of months ago, and we've been looking at the practicalities of it. So we have been moving this forward over the last few months, but there were practical considerations we had to deal with. Coming down the main street is obviously not ideal. At 10 to 9 in the morning, we would prefer to be able to access the school via the canal towpath at the back of the school. And there are conversations that have taken place with St. Mary's next door. And I suppose I'd hope those conversations can now continue, because this morning we've demonstrated an overwhelming, I suppose, appetite for getting to school through other methods. But, you know, the consideration is, well, when you map out a route, the active travel measures that exist around Naas, they're more right than they are wrong. And the council, in fairness to the council over the last few years, have made great strides. For instance, closing down the canal and turning it in, to the through traffic and turning it into a greenway. It's something that if that last piece of infrastructure was there for children to access the Mercy Convent from the canal, it means if you're coming from Salins or if you're coming from the western side of Naas town, where we came from this morning, you won't have to encounter any traffic, any cars, any threat, any danger. And there's a little piece of infrastructure that's missing. But that little bit piece of infrastructure, if it can be put in place, means that there's a lot of people, a lot of children that are very happy to get on their bikes, get the blood flowing before they get into the classroom, and certainly we will see a huge uptake in the number of people opting out of the car, away from the roads, reducing the threat, I suppose, let's talk about being safe for the month that's in us, and we will see the environment of getting to school, giving children more options, and reducing that safety element as well, in the sense that that threat, that risk that cars possess to kids getting to the school gate every morning.
5: Of course, and now with the success of this morning's bike bus, do you think there will be another one planned?
11: There has to be. It has to go from here. We had 42 participants. The response has been absolutely colossal. And the school, unbeknownst to those of us taking part this morning, had everyone arranged to cheer and clap their peers in as we landed into the school gate. So I know my own daughter took part in it, and she's absolutely buzzing from the reaction she got coming into school. We have received a number of messages since we landed into the school at 9 o'clock this morning. This has to be the first of many. And if we can get that last piece of infrastructure in place, it means that rather than doing it where we must be supported by chaperones and as I said, the Gardaí this morning, that the idea that we could have safe infrastructure in place from start to end, if we can achieve that, then there's no reason why this needs to be done on an ad hoc basis. It could be put on a permanent footing. It will take cars off the road, people that must drive to school. It will reduce their journeys because they're not competing with the same level of traffic. So there are no downsides to this whatsoever. Mm. And that's ultimately what we'd like to see, maybe this particular event this morning, create that opportunity to unleash that last little piece of infrastructure that's required.
5: It sounds like an amazing initiative that was undertaken by the Mercy Convent Primary School in Naas this morning. Its first ever bike bus. It picked up children in Naas and chaperoned them down the main street to school. That was local Naas representative Bob Quinn joining us on the show, detailing how it went this morning and then, of course, the plans for another one, hopefully, in the future. Be interested in knowing if that's something you'd like to see in your area. Do let us know on 0833 97 97 97 as part of Road Safety Awareness Month, which is continuing across September and October. KFM and independent radio stations across Ireland are responding.

0: Sailors intermediate quarterfinals and the Tom Cross junior quarterfinal. And following the fixtures, the draws for the senior quarterfinals, the intermediate and junior semi-finals will be made live on KFM on Sunday evening at 6:30. Joining now in the studio is Leinster leader, sports editor Tommy Callaghan and Clem Ryan for the preview of the weekend sports.
1: Yes, indeed, Hannah. It is the moving weekend, as you say, with judgment time now for a lot of the teams across the three different grades. Let's begin with the Joe Mallon Motors Senior Football Championship, Tommy. And there are two games this evening in Cedars and Connaughts Park, Selbridge against Clane, and in Mangar Park, pitch one in Hawkfield, it's Allenwood against Johnstown Bridge. Those two games at 8 o'clock.
2: Yeah, the 8 o'clock. Yeah, Selbridge and Clane, the top two teams. Selbridge are four, won their two matches, and Clane have three. They do one match with Johnstown. A draw will keep will put Selbridge through on top. Clane can still get there. Of course, they can get there because they're only a point behind Selbridge. But it could come down to a scoring difference because there's an 8-point swing around between Clane and Johnstown Bridge. Now, Johnstown Bridge would be hotly fancied to beat Allenwood, and the scoring difference there could make a difference because Selbridge would be expected to beat Clane, and it could come down to, as I say, a scoring difference. If Johnstown can get over Allenwood by over 8 points, they could jump Clane, providing Selbridge are beaten there. Providing Selbridge beat Clane.
1: Okay, so we're going for a possibility there to go through off Selbridge and Johnstown Bridge, but of course things can differ on the particular day. Going then to tomorrow in the Joe Mallon Motors Senior Football Championship in Group B, there's a game in Cedral St. Connaught's Park at 3 o'clock where Maynooth plays Sarsfields, and at the same time in Mangar Park, pitch 1 Hawkfield, Carra against Carberry. How do you see these?
2: Well, the only thing at stake here is, Clem, is who's going to top and who's going to be second, and that goes for the four places, because Maynooth and Selbridge, Sarsfields again will be the hot favourites going in here, and either way, the two of them are through to the quarterfinal. And the same with Carberry and Carra. All they're playing for is who's going to finish third and who's going to finish fourth. You'd expect Sarsfields to beat Maynooth. And Sarsfields would be hot favourites to beat Maynooth. Even though Maynooth are not a bad side now. But you'd expect Sarsfields to get over the line. And Carberry and Carra, both of these have lost their opening games. So it's really just a matter of who's going to finish third and who's going to finish fourth.
1: Okay, let's have a look at Group D then in the Senior Championship, and also tomorrow in Cedral St. Connaught's Park, Eastown against Moorfield at 4:45, Klaharenko play Nace in Mangar Park, pitch 1 in Hawkfield at the same time.
2: Yeah, well, Nace got through as the top seed anyway, because they have won their two matches, and the only team that can catch them is Eastown, and they've already beaten Eastown. Nace will come to beat Klaharenko. There's not much doubt about that. The Easttown Moorfield one is a very, very interesting game. This could come down to, like one of the previous groups there, it could come down to scoring difference. Well, it'll come down initially to who wins the match. If Easttown win it, they'll be automatically up. Even if they draw it, they'll do, because Moorfield have only the 1 point. But Murphy going into this one a slight favour to get over Eastown. They were very fortunate the last day to get a draw. They had enough of possession by all accounts to win it, but in the end they had a very lucky escape. If Murphy can sharpen up a little bit in front of goal, they could topple Eastown. If not, Eastown will get over. But I'd go for Nace and Moorfield. But I certainly wouldn't be having a bet on Eastown or Moorfield.
1: Okay, on to Sunday then, and the remaining group is Group C in the Senior Championship. Two games again, both at 5 o'clock. One in Cedral St. Connaught's Park, Athy against Raheens, and then Kilcock playing Salons, and that game is in Clane on Sunday evening.
2: Very, very, very interesting game this, very interesting group, Clem. Athy and Raheens, Athy with their 4 points, Raheens with 2 points, one win. again, look at a tire hot favourites to beat Raheem's. I think Raheem's have been kind of on a few occasions, both league and

0: Championship. They've won by one or two, lost by one or two, and that's the way their Championship season has panned out as well. They'd be more than delighted if they can keep it tight to one or two points, but you'd have to go for a tie there. The second game is a very interesting one. Kilcock have 2 points, Salins have none. Now, there's not a doubt in the world that Salins are the best team by a country mile to have no points. They're very, very unfortunate the last day. If they can beat Kilcock, they can, again, on scoring difference, Kilcock are -9 at the minute, Salins are -3. So that could come down, very much come down to scoring difference. And I actually think, I was very impressed by Salins. I saw them twice, even though they were beaten twice. But I think they're a better team than the table suggests. And I go for a tie and Salins to
1: Okay, so Tommy, by your analysis then, we're looking at the 8 teams that come through to the quarterfinals would be, with a couple of conditional and caveats involved there, we're looking at Selbridge and possibly Johnstown Bridge, but not ruling out Clain. That's in Group A. In Group B, we're looking definitely at Maynooth and Sarsfields going through there. In Group C, we're looking at Naas going through and probably Eadstown, but Moorfield might come into the picture there. And in Group C, we're looking at Athy as being pretty definite to go through. And then it could be anyone between Raheens, Kilcock and Salins, and you're tipping your hat in the direction maybe of Salins. Those are the senior championship games. And we'll have updates from all those games on tomorrow. Yes, more music, sports beat from 2 to extend it beyond 6 o'clock. And then on Sunday evening again. And we'll tell you about the draws later, which Hannah mentioned earlier. Now, we go to the National Electrical Intermediate Championship. And here, the situation will arrive at a draw for the semi-finals on Sunday evening, because we're at the quarter-final stage here in that particular championship. And I'm looking at the fixtures there, Tommy, and I think maybe I see the fixtures are on Sunday. And if we look at Mangar Park, pitch 1, we have Grange Nolven against St. Lawrence's. In Clain, we have Leixlip against Milltown. In Seadrill, St. Connaught's, it's Rathangan against Round Towers. And in Mangar Park, pitch 1, it's Suncroft against 2 Mile House. Those games staggered throughout the afternoon. Grange Nolven against the Larrys.
0: Grange Nolven against the Larrys, yeah. Larrys are definitely favourites to win this one. They've top Group B. They're one of the favourites to be very, very close at the end of the day. Grange, you know, Grange had put it up to them. I mean, they always will. They're a good championship team, but you'd have to go for Larrys to win that one, Clem.
1: Okay, Leixlip against Milltown in Clain.
0: Leixlip against Milltown is another one that could go either way. There's not a doubt in the world about that. I fancy Milltown a little bit. I fancied Milltown all along to be there or thereabouts. Milltown, I should say, have 6 points. They've played 3 matches of 6 points. Of course, that was in the league, in the group stages. At this stage, it's pure knockout now. Leixlip have done well, considering they have so many injuries. They looked in trouble before the last. They came through that last game. But I expect this to be a very tight game, and I just about give it to Milltown.
1: Okay, Rathangan against Towers.
0: This is one of the... could be one of the games of the round. Either of these, depending on your point of view, you could fancy. Towers, I've seen Towers a couple of times. They're a good attacking team. They have a couple of very good forwards, but at the end of the day, I don't know whether they get over the line, to be quite honest with you.
1: Okay, Suncroft against 2 Mile Houses in Mangar Park at 4:30.
0: Yeah, again, I suppose Suncroft have been one of the surprise packets of this championship. They have done very well. They would have been one of the teams maybe looked at, many people might have thought could struggle. Can they get over the line? I can hear Seamus Dillon outside there saying, don't go for Suncroft, whatever you do, because I've gone against them most times this time, and I've been wrong every occasion. So again, I don't think Suncroft, I think Suncroft will have too much to do in this one.
1: Too much to do, so you're going for 2 Mile House.
0: I'm going for 2 Mile House.
1: So hesitant votes, more definite for Lawrence's against Grange.
0: Yes,
1: Nolven,
0: yeah.
1: Giving the edge to Milltown over Leixlip. very balanced game, Rattangan against Towers, and maybe edging 2 Mile House to edge Suncraft. Those games all on Sunday afternoon. We'll have live updates from those on Sunday Sport. And that leaves then, I have other games to cover there, Tommy. It's later on we have, that's the A Championship. No. So these are the quarterfinal propers. Let's go to the Tom Cross Junior Championship then. There was a game last night, Tommy.
0: Yeah, I covered that. Was at that game last night.
1: I saw your report.
0: It went right down to the wire. It, at one stage, it was looking very like extra time.
1: And at one stage, Ribbon were well ahead.
0: Ribbon led 2-4 to three points, I think. 2-4 to 5, I think, at half time. After being dominating it, and Ballykelly came back, dominated the second half, got a couple of 2-pointers. They were level and 61 minutes. And at that stage, there was a couple of lads after being sent off, one on a red, one another on 2 yellows, another lad on a black. So it was all happening. And Ballykelly were on the attack and looked to have in a right good position to maybe fire over the winner. Next thing, whistle blew, a 4-by-3 breach, and Ribbon got a tap over free to win it in the 64th minute.
1: Okay, look at then.
0: That's the junior A now, as they think from the junior.
1: Oh, was it?
0: Can be a little bit confusing.
1: It does between these.
0: I don't know why, if they're going to go that way, why not call it junior A and junior B?
1: Exactly.
0: Simple as that. Yeah.
1: And the game that's down there for Sunday, Castle Mitchell against Kill, is that a junior A as well?
0: Castle Mitchell against Kill is junior.
1: Is junior?
0: Yes.
1: Quarter final.
0: Castle Mitchell against Kill. Kill would be expected to get through there.
1: All right. That's the only one I see in that, Tommy.
0: Right, Coffee play Kappa. That will be another humding or a local derby. And
1: it is, yeah, that's actually tomorrow at 6:30.
0: That'll be a fair good game, and it's a game you could go either way. You could toss a coin on it, to be quite honest with you. Maybe Kappa, but it's not a game I'd be thrown into an old accumulator.
1: All right, okay. Well, there's some reserve football semi-finals on the weekend as well. But the big story around all those games is on Sunday evening that we'll have the live draw here on air for the senior football quarterfinals and the intermediate and junior semi-finals. That's live on air. That'll be at about 6:30 on Sunday evening. Meanwhile, you can read all the previews of those games in this week's edition of the Leinster Leader. Tommy and the team have that, and they'll have full match reports on next Tuesday's edition as well. But we'll have live coverage right across the weekend, Saturday and Sunday, culminating with the live draws on Sunday evening.
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3: Coming up on Monday morning's Kildare Today, live from 9. The fuel industry is calling for a reduction on VAT for home heating oil to match that for other fuels. The scale of threats against politicians has been thrown into sharp focus recently, when Kildare North TD will be joining us for our discussion. Monday is World Alzheimer's Day, with a memory walk taking place over the weekend. Primary school teachers are set to begin work to rule next month over public servants' pay dispute. Researchers at Maynooth University have developed a first-of-its-kind DNA computer. We'll also be looking at local issues around the county, and we'll have a weekend sport review. Join me, Hannah Kelly, for issues affecting you locally, nationally and internationally, live from 9.
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3: It's 12 o'clock. Good morning, I'm Clina O'Dwyer. Donald Trump says the US has agreed a deal giving it permanent control over security in Greenland. The American president had been urging Denmark to sell the island, claiming it was necessary to counter Russian and Chinese threats in the North Atlantic. Sky's US correspondent James Matthews says his stance caused tension among allies.
4: They have taken place, these discussions, against the backdrop of considerable American antagonism. Donald Trump all but threatening to invade. Peace appears to have broken out.
3: The Danish Prime Minister says the agreement will be signed during next week's UN General Assembly meeting. Meanwhile, Donald Trump is banning three media outlets from the White House. The US president has accused CNN, Politico and MS Now, which is part of the NBC network, of reporting fake news. Ryanair boss Michael O'Leary has apologised for recent comments he made comparing competitors to rapists. He had previously refused to apologise for the comment despite criticism from survivors of sexual violence and organisations who support them. But in a video today, Mr. O'Leary says he's now aware it caused considerable upset and offence.

0: Maryland in Dublin 8 appeared in court today charged with one count of assault causing harm. The court heard CCTV footage captures the accused shouting, "Ah, bucko, you're in the wrong area, get out of here, you effing snake," before approaching Michael Healy Ray's car. It's alleged he then punched the TD in the head before fleeing the scene. The court was told Deputy Healy Ray could then be seen getting out of his car with blood on his face. Garda Paul Nolan said Mr. Foley was seen walking a dog in the same area the following day wearing the same clothes and was arrested by Garda. The court heard he made no reply when charged. His defence solicitor said Mr. Foley denied the accusation against him during Garda interview. Bail was refused and the accused was remanded in custody to appear in court again next week.
1: The Taoiseach has reiterated calls for stamp duty to be removed for first-time buyers, despite the Taoiseach Finance Minister ruling out the measure. Micheál Martin says he thinks it will be a good idea, as would an expansion of the rent-a-room scheme. Speaking in Manchester today, he said more tax incentives could be offered to homeowners who rent out a room in their home.
2: We are looking at ways of, in particular in terms of, you know, the sweating the existing housing stock asset. By that I mean you have a lot of houses. So the rent-a-room scheme, for example, has been very effective in student accommodation and accommodation more generally, where somebody who's living alone in a three-bedroom house can rent out a room and get tax relief. That's something that we should consider expanding, in my view.
1: A retired scientist who lodged an appeal which has stopped the construction of a data centre in County Mayo says the centre would have had a negative impact on the environment. On Commission, Planola overturned a previous decision to give the go-ahead to the development by Mayo Data Hub in Killala, citing concerns about climate and power supply. Colin Doyle says the renewable energy data centres claim they would use has already been assigned to the grid.
3: All of these planned projects for renewable wind and renewable solar energy, they're already factored into the Sustainable Energy Ireland projections, and they tell us we're not going to meet our targets. And then we have the other group of these big tech companies who say we can build forever these huge big loads, and getting renewables will not be a problem. It will not be a problem because they will buy the renewables that should have been assigned to the general grid to decarbonise the grid.
1: Gardaí are appealing for help in finding a missing 29-year-old woman in County Kildare. Chloe Sweeney has been reported missing from Naas since Tuesday and was last seen in the town on Thursday, the 10th of September. She's 5'6" tall, of slim build, with green eyes and blonde hair, and she has tattoos on her left arm. That's your news at 4 minutes past the hour.
4: And in sport, Shamrock Rovers are back on top of the Premier Division of the SSE Airtricity League. John McGovern scored twice as Stephen Bradley's side recovered from twice going behind to beat Waterford 3-2 at Tallaght Stadium. Dawson Devoy grabbed a late winner for Bohemians in their 2-1 victory against Drogheda United. Shelburne picked up a crucial 3 points, edging out Dundalk 3-2, while Derry City won 1-0 at home to Galway United. Brentford are now up to third place in the Premier League. Keith Andrews' side beat their neighbours Chelsea 3-0 to continue their unbeaten start to the campaign. Two injury time goals have helped Manchester City make it 3 wins from 3 in the Women's Super League. They eventually got past Liverpool by 4-2. Manchester United have rejected a request from JJ Gabriel for an early release of his registration. There are reports in Spain that the teenager has travelled for talks with Barcelona after signalling his intent to leave United this week. Rory McIlroy has moved into contention going into the weekend at golf's BMW PGA Championship. A second round of 67 at Wentworth has put him on 8 under par, and he's 4 shots behind the leader Ryan Gerrard of the USA.
5: Wind got up. I feel like we had pretty windy conditions all day, and yeah, I think I handled them a little bit better today. But yeah, it was tricky out there. I thought Aaron and Ryan and myself, we played a really nice sort of 36 holes, and we've all got ourselves in with a chance going into the weekend.
4: Irish Open winner Shane Lowry finished strongly today with birdies on the last two holes of his round. He goes into the weekend at 4 under par, but Tom McKibben and Porter Carrington both missed the cut. Race to Dubai leader Patrick Reed has been forced to withdraw through injury, which opens an opportunity for McIlroy to claw back a bit of ground this weekend. Munster centre Alex Nankivell says it will be a dream to play international rugby for Ireland. The New Zealand born centre has been a key player for the province since arriving in 2023, and he'd qualify for Ireland in the summer of 2028. Nankivell added that he'd love to commit his future to Munster by signing a new contract. And Dean Clancy and Jude Gallagher are the latest Irish boxers to book their place in the last 16 at the European Boxing Championships. They need 2 more wins in Bulgaria if they're to win a medal. And that's your news in sports. I'm Will O'Callaghan. It's now 6 minutes past the hour. KFA.

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1: Do you remember the frog?
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1: 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Oh my God. Ding, ding, ding. Like, it was just such an earworm, wasn't it?
0: From 9, Kildare Today with Hannah Kelly.
3: So it does seem like a standstill, and it's been a standstill for 5 months, so yeah, I don't know.
4: I think reeling in the years.
3: I think moment. 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